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2: You probably think you're pretty good at multitasking behind the wheel. 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If you use a mobile phone while driving, you're 4 times more likely to crash. 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
2: Animals can't speak to drivers, but if they could, they would be asking us, telling us by the sounds of it, to put our litter and fruit waste in the bin. Because roadside litter kills an estimated 3 million animals every year. No wonder they sound miffed. So let's lend them a paw. Let's take our rubbish with us and bin it properly. National Highways. And what's that? They said thanks very much.
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Marvin Gaye starting us off on this week's edition of The Motor Hour. A slightly different one today again. We're going to do some instrumentals at the bottom of the hour. In the interim, let's go here.

Not as live as you might think it is. That's Junior Walker, the All Stars, and how she did it. These are the Isley Brothers.

greatly underestimated a singer-songwriter named Shorty Long, a devil with the blues. I think what we could do, what we could do is maybe go to the movies, possibly.

J5 and Sky Racer. Up next, I've got Ardine Taylor, a song called What in the World. It wasn't released until, when the Cellar Full of Motown Volume 5 CD came out. You'll find that if you've got Cellar Full of Motown Volume 5, you'll find it on track 13, CD 1.

The track was originally titled Ain't Got Nobody, then they changed it to I Don't Want Nobody. The track was recorded on the 2nd of September 1965 when Ardeen Taylor added his vocals on the 22nd of September 1965. It was originally assigned to the headliners but decided for some reason or other not to release it at all. One of the biggest songs I think ever not to be released is this one.

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As I said, slightly different format for this morning because we're not doing the Motown A side, B side for, I was going to say for technical reasons, the fact that I've actually left the CDs at home in too much of a hurry. So we'll do what we normally do. I've got a couple of instrumentals I want to play. A guy everybody knows, Earl Van Dyke, the keyboardist from the Funk Brothers. Oh, right, okay, let's try that again. It's annoying when it does work.

Al Van Dyke. All day and all night. I've got to you. The track was cut on the 4th of May, 1965, and assigned to the Vandellas. Al Van Dyke recorded on the 21st of October, 1965, and it found its way onto Cellar Full of Motown, Volume 2, Track 1, CD 1, and y'all know this

Now, the more astute of you that understand Motown and Northern Soul and all the rest of it know that that is the backing track to a song called To Win Your Heart, which was released in 1966 by Laura Lee. Would you like to hear it?

0: Smokey Robinson,
1: along with the Miracles and the Tracks of Mighty. It went about 1967 for that one. If you had the album Motown Chartbusters Volume 3, that's the Rick Silver one. It was on that.

Now, in this little library of ours, we have three versions of the song I'm about to play. The first version I actually heard was Art Garfunkel's version, and I really, really liked it. Then I think Josh Groban came along and did it, but the original version's from the album Talkie Book. Yep, Stevie Wonder.

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1: Thank you very much indeed, David. Listen, thank you very much indeed to you. I hope you've enjoyed it as much as I have. It's been a Samandi production for Black Diamond FM and TD1 Radio. 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
4: From the Sky News Centre at 7. Manchester City say significant elements of their legal case with the Premier League are yet to be completed. Multiple reports say the club's been found guilty on all but one of 115 charges laid for breaching competition rules between 2009 and 2018. City won 8 trophies during that period, including 3 top-flight titles. They deny wrongdoing. Football finance expert Tom Basin says potential punishment is unclear.
5: There could be points deductions this season and seasons going forward. You'd question the extent to which a fine matters to a club with Manchester City's wealth. You know, it's going to be sporting sanctions that would really, really hurt them. And I can see the rest of the league wanting these to be substantial and to really hurt the club.
4: Iran's proposed a deal which it says could see the Strait of Hormuz reopen within 7 days. It wants the US to lift its naval blockade, ease oil sanctions, and observe a wider ceasefire. Andy Burnham's rejected having an early general election, insisting the next one will be held in 2029. The Prime Minister's heading to Liverpool for the Labour conference. A 28-year-old British man's died in a fall from a mountain in northern Spain. He fell around 200 feet while descending from the highest peak of the Cantabrian Mountains. More than half of parents who charge their adult children rent are apparently using it to help them save a deposit. A study by a major bank also found more than 2/5 have also waived such payments over the past year. Reporter Emma Birchley says they recognise how difficult it is to get onto the property ladder.
6: About 80% of parents think that rising household costs and living costs mean that it's going to remain out of reach for them and they're going to still have them living with them for a long time. And half of these parents say that they let their children off at least twice a year.
4: And Strictly Come Dancing's back with its first live show tonight. 200,000 more viewers tuned in at the peak of last week's launch episode than last year. That's the latest.
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7: Some sunny intervals through your Saturday with a wee bit of a blustery wind here and there and the odd risk of shower about late lunchtime. Into the evening should remain dry, nice and pleasant. Highs of 17 degrees for your Saturday. Just now here at Black Diamond FM, it's a nice 12 degrees.
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7: Online and on your radio. This is Saturday Breakfast. A very good morning. You're with me, Stevie, and of course, producer Lenny. Just gone 3 minutes past 7.

We all know the mood of Freddie this morning. But what is the mood of the nation? We'll just check that out now. Thank you very much to Jeff for the Motown Hour. Lovely little golden nuggets in there this morning. Right, Freddie wants to break free. Half the country's wearing shorts and the other are in their winter jackets. The mood of the nation is a bit confusion. And generated by caffeine and pots of tea as it's getting fairly dark at night.

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0: Just gone 10 minutes past 7 on the roads, as you would expect for this time on a Saturday morning in and around the county. We do have some advanced warning that the Crawleys Road will be closing in the next couple of weeks for a long period of time, if that is your usual journey, especially to work. Do get that in the back of your mind. On the rails this morning, we have note from ScotRail that there'll be a carriage reduction and some trains may only consist of two carriages today from Borders into Edinburgh and Edinburgh back to Tweed Bank, which may make trains extremely busier than normal. So do check out scotrail.co.uk. 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

0: And there we have it. We couldn't manage to get ourselves Mickey, but he takes the Mickey. He can be Mickey Mouse. He can be Mickey whatever he wants to be, because he is producer Lenny. Very good morning.
1: The weaker ones, that, I think.
0: What was that, sorry?
1: One of your weaker ones.
0: All right. It's because I've been having a bad couple of weeks. Insulting you is getting quite hard.
1: Oh, good. I'm pleased to hear it.
0: The worse my week is, the harder it is to insult you, because you have a game advantage.
1: You know, I don't know what you're going to play, so as soon as I hear the first song, Out to Travel, my thinking is, right, how is he linking this to me?
0: And what were you expecting this morning?
1: I didn't have a clue.
0: Yeah, the line there was, I wasn't expecting that, but never mind.
1: Here he goes again. Right. It's 2019 all over again.
0: Yes, right, hold on tight, here we go.
1: Okay.
0: Ah, what a lovely back in bed that is. I'm glad you made that up.
1: You're welcome. The TV show Dallas is also really pleased with me.
0: Never heard it. Where do we start the day then? Will we go to football? Let's say Scotland are back in action after our World Cup fever. We've had a wee bit of a break and they're now back in action. Now, is it Nations League? Is this the tournament? Because this is what replaced the friendlies, wasn't it? To make it a wee bit more competitive.
1: Yes, this is Nations League where qualification for the Euros and possibly the World Cup kind of at stake.
0: Yeah, I quite like that. Rather than making friendlies for the sake of them and what have you, something a bit competitive.
1: Yeah, I mean, it was tough being in League A last time, because we played with some tough teams. I don't know if you've seen Wales's fixtures. They're up in League A now. We've been relegated to League B, which I think is maybe more realistically where we sit, but obviously better rewards in League A.
0: Yeah, so League A, yeah, you're right, that is quite a tough league. I see Italy and stuff in there as well, Holland, Greece.
1: They lost last night to Belgium, I believe. It was 2-0 with not long to go, but the last I saw.
0: So for us then, and they're so passionate about the football team. We've been there and we've seen it, we've witnessed it firsthand. What was it the lady told us? Football, it's in the blood. Couldn't get any more
1: clear.
0: Couldn't get any more clearer than that, eh?
1: But I mean, they've missed the last three tournaments, Italy, which is, you know, but I mean, they missed two World Cups and a Euros is crazy. And they got off to, I mean, this isn't the Euros qualifying, this is just the Nations League, which opens the back door to Euro qualification. But not a great start losing to Belgium.
0: No, but do you know, in recent years, you're right, they've missed tournaments and stuff, but I could probably name more old-school Italian players than I could today, if that makes sense, because, I remember the Maldinis, the Donadonis, the Baggios, the Walter Zengas, and what have you, and they were amazing to watch. And now,
1: I don't know how many of the current team I could name.
0: Yeah, that's what I'm thinking. Like, whereas, like, you could always pick a few Italians. I mean, even Holland were the same. You know, you had the Hulets, the Boers, and what have you. But another nation that's kind of fallen off a cliff. But I guess it's all about Scotland today. And today we are in Slovenia. I guess they're just there. Any excuse for a couple of beers, eh?
1: Yes, the Tartan Army travelling in huge numbers across to Slovenia. Not quite sure where Slovenia is. It's in that region of a host of countries.
0: I think it might share a border with Poland, I think.
1: You might be right. It's weird because they've been in, there was someone in Spain in a warm winter camp all week, Scotland. They flew back to Glasgow, I believe, Thursday night, and then they flew to Glasgow Friday morning for Slovenia. Not very sure. That's what I read. I was like, why didn't they just go from Spain to Slovenia? But apparently they flew back to Scotland. So I don't really know why.
0: Yeah, so that's 2 o'clock today. It's on the BBC, I think, today, is it?
1: Yeah, the Nations League games for Scotland are on the BBC. Yeah, so home today, away to Slovenia today, home to Switzerland on Tuesday. away to North Macedonia next Saturday night, and then we finish this camp with home to Slovenia a week on Tuesday, which then leaves us with North Macedonia and Switzerland in the November camp to complete our Nations League.
0: So do we have... Now, we'll talk about the squad. Now, we've actually... We'll talk about the squad, actually, first, because when we were coming back, fairly, sitting behind you in the plane was Chris Boyd from Sky Sports. And at the time, when we were sitting on the plane, within minutes of parking, our bottoms on our chairs, the Scotland team were announced. And from what he read for the goalkeeping choice, you're telling me, didn't he sound very pleased with the Scotland squad?
1: No, he wasn't happy that there was four goalkeepers, was what I overheard. And I can kind of understand that when I look at the four goalkeepers and say they're all a much of a muchness. Angus Gunn, Scott Bain, yes. And then you're looking at Kelly at Rangers is not getting a game anytime soon. Why is he there? McCracken, who used to be at Dundee, is now he's somewhere in England, I can't remember where he is. Again, his chances probably passed them by, and I would maybe like to have seen us a couple of young Scottish goalkeepers. I know we don't have loads. Liam McFarlane at Hearts is on loan at Partick Thistle. He went to the World Cup as a backup goalkeeper.
0: Who's he going to start with? I mean, if here's John McCracken these days, he's still at Dundee, is it?
1: No, I'm sure he's down south somewhere. I can't remember where he is. He's going to start with Bain or Angus Gunn. There's a bit of theory, like Gunn's got the experience, he's the main goalkeeper. But the way this guy apparently likes to play with a goalkeeper with a ball at their feet is not Angus Gunn's style. It suits Scott Bain more. So there is a bit of debate, but it's expected to be between one of those two.
0: Have you got Pognagoli's number? I've spent a lot of time watching Scott Bain. I could give him a bit of a flavour of Scott Bain, let me tell you.
1: If he wants
0: the day to be pretty good, he doesn't go with Scott Bain.
1: All right, there we go. Some negativity there.
0: I mean, do you know what? Scott Bain, for me, he's been one of the most frustrating and inconsistent keepers that I've probably watched at club level, because there's times you're like, he is heroic, he's big, he's wide, he can block shots and stuff, and then he no bad with the feet at times, and then there's other times he causes you pure and utter heart failure.
1: That's good to know. We'll make sure we get that information to him.
0: Yeah, but I mean, I'm looking at the four of them. I mean, for looking at that, if John McCracken's playing, I'm sure it was Dundee, was it, from what I remember him. He was a decent keeper.
1: He was at Dundee. I'm not very sure where he is these days. Bradford City, I've just finally got up. I've been looking for 5 minutes. Bradford City is where John McCracken is now.
0: Is he the number one goalie season, or...?
1: Oh, you're asking me questions. I've no got answers.
0: That's fine. Right, we'll move on, because we've had a couple of pullouts as well. So defensive-wise, I mean, Kieran Tierney, I mean, he struggled to deliver 90 minutes for Celtic regularly. How he was in that squad, I'm unsure. But he has pulled out. Anthony Ralston, not in the squad, but you're not as sold on Colby Donovan as I am. I think Colby is a grafter.
1: I've not seen as much of him as you, to be fair. I've just, every time I see him, it seems to be mistake after mistake after mistake. But, you know, I only really watch Celtic when they get beaten.
0: Yeah, but, I mean, he's young. He's what we're crying out for.
1: Yeah, absolutely. I wonder how much the fact is that Celtic plays a part, shouldn't.
0: And do you know what, right? He strikes me as the type for listening to what... I've heard interviews with him and stuff now. I know that you're not an Andy Walker fan, right? But see...
1: Absolutely not. You want me to start swearing?
0: See, when Andy Walker would talk about when he got the chance to get a cap or play for Scotland, like, the club mentality was gone from his mind. He become very patriotic. And somebody like Colby, he wants that Scotland jersey. And out of his mind is Celtic, Hibs, Hearts, whoever. He's no interested. He wants that Scotland jersey, and I like that.
1: I'd expect that for every single man in the squad.
0: Well, I would.
1: Football shouldn't come into it.
0: I would expect that for every single man in that squad as well. But can I tell you that some of these dropouts and what have you? I'm just betting that the National League, he's got to see a leg.
1: So who was the other one that dropped out? You're right. It was Tierney and somebody else. I'm looking through the list and I can't quite. Is it Kenny McLean? I think it might have been Kenny McLean.
0: It was. I'm sure it
1: dropped
0: was.
1: Dropped out.
0: Yeah.
1: Aye. And then interestingly, Finlay Curtis and James Wilson have left the squad. They're away back to Scotland to play in the under 21 game.
0: They went to the under team, yes.
1: Yeah, and then they're expected to come back to the main squad later in the week once the under 21 campaign is over. Which, to be fair, isn't a bad thing to do. Yeah. He's obviously looked at, he's got Gannon Doak, he's got Bowie, he's got McBurney, he's got Robbie Ure. He thinks there's enough there for this first two games. Yeah. Wilson and Finlay Curtis are likely to get game time. Well, they're as well going and playing with under-21s and helping under-21s. So, not a bad use of resources.
0: Yeah. Now, I guess we're all going to be doing this for about the first 3 weeks. Is it Pognoli? Is that how you pronounce it? Pognoli?
1: I'm not there yet. I just call him Gaffer.
0: We're going to need a nickname for him. I guess we don't know a lot about him. But I guess by 5 o'clock tonight, we're going to have a bit of a flavour of what to expect.
1: Yeah. Now, it's interesting coming from a Hearts perspective, because I saw this with Wouter. First couple of games, we looked all over the place, and it was a bit like, oh no, what have we done? There is a possibility we'll see the same thing with Scotland. You know, this is not Steve Clarke football.
0: No.
1: But this is largely Steve Clarke's squad, and I mean, of the 11 that start today, it's expected that at least 7 of them are going to be from the World Cup squad.
0: Yeah.
1: So they're learning a new style of football. They've been together since Monday, Tuesday. They've trained Tuesday, Wednesday, Thursday. It's not a lot of time to implement a new style and system. I mean, in some ways, this Nations League 3-week period is great for the new manager to have the squad together, you know, just about as long as the World Cup would normally be. Yeah. But we have to be patient and not expect. I mean, great if it all comes off in the first game. Absolutely brilliant. And, you know, this Nations League group isn't impossible that we can top this Nations League group.
0: Yeah. Now, in terms of firepower, I guess this is quite different for us because, I mean, you're right, Finlay Curtis is away to the under-21s and stuff. So are we expecting Kieran Bowie leading the line or...?
1: Well, Finlay Curtis is more of a winger, so he's still got Josh McPake of Hearts and he's still got Gannon Doak. He's got Ryan Christie, who he could put out wide. He's got plenty of options wide. Up top, I think McBurney starts. Obviously, there was issues with McBurney and Clarke, which is why McBurney never got picked. But,
0: yeah.
1: You know, he's got a leading goal scorer in the Championship for Hull, scoring goals in the Premier League for Hull. I think McBurney starts. Now, the question will it be one up front? Will it be one in a winger like McClark used to play? Will it be two up top? Might it be McBurney and Robbie Ure of Seville, who was at Rangers scoring goals in La Liga, you know, which is great. You've got Bowie scoring goals in Serie A. You know, you have got options there at the top end. No Shankland, no Dykes, no Christie, Adams.
0: Yeah,
1: you know, so it is a whole new front line, but not a bad front line to have. Yeah. And then in behind that, you've got the likes of John McGinn, Lewis Ferguson. It's an exciting time, to be honest with you. It really is.
0: Yeah. I mean, I'm looking
1: exciting
0: at that.
1: To see what happens.
0: I'm looking at that front line, and it almost looks like an ex-catalogue. They're just all young punters wearing that top pretty well. So hopefully that... that they get a bit of chance and that a bit of experimenting, but you're right. I think today I'm actually going to watch it and be looking forward to it because I didn't feel it's going to be as predictable.
1: Oh no, I don't know what to expect, but it'd be nice to see some good football. We can't get too upset if we lose a goal here or there, but you know, you want to see us creating chances and scoring goals, and they certainly have got, I would say, a great front line that we've certainly probably lacked in the World Cup. My only question is, Nisbet not been there, you know, scoring goals for Aberdeen. But, you know, maybe the next squad, you know, if he keeps scoring goals, I always think it's sort of with Shankland, if a striker's on form, you want that striker in your squad.
0: 2 o'clock today, BBC, Slovenia versus Scotland. And I think with the new manager in town, the new gaffer, there'll be a bit of excitement. And from what we've seen on the TV, the Scotland fans showing the no Scotland, no party attitude down there. But I guess Slovenia probably won't run out of beer. But the Scottish fans will have a good go at it. So looking forward to that. And then I think we go again, Monday or Tuesday, is it?
1: Tuesday night, we are in action again. North Macedonia at Switzerland on Tuesday at Hampden.
0: Right, that is the football. So looking forward to that today. We'll see what we're saying next week about the new gaffer. That will be interesting. And then during the week, our TV schedule gets shaked up. Are we ready for what's to come?
1: Can't wait.
0: It's the return of the celebrity traitors, and I'm looking forward to this one.
1: Yeah, I always enjoy the celebrity traitors.
0: Now, this one we're going to watch live because you know what I'm like for TV programmes. I like to stack them, rack them, and pack them. But I think with this one, it's definitely going to be watched because it's on. What is it? Wednesday, Thursday, Friday? Is it?
1: Thursday, Friday, Saturday. It might change back to the usual Wednesday, Thursday, Friday, but I think it launches Thursday night, our extended episode on Thursday night.
0: So looking forward to that. Again, it's just about getting the whole winter TV because at night now you're getting to 7 o'clock and you're like, it's dark already. Is it time to go to bed?
1: Yeah, I know. It's depressing, eh?
0: Ah, well, at least the telly's good. Right.

0: just love that reverberating around the living room at 10 o'clock at night or whatever it is when it's finished. Absolutely brilliant. And you're just shouting at the telly because they've ended it at the bit that you're just like, why did you do that to us?
1: You know it's coming.
0: Right, we're going back in time with the Rewind this morning. Producer Lenny has been working hard in the Rewind studio to take us on a journey. He has put together a montage for us. And at around 8:30, my job to guide you through the Rewind. And we'll try not to tell you the year till around 5 to 9. We'll have a listen as to what's to come.
1: Let's go for it. The Rewind.

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1: Do you know what's actually crazy about this rewind?
2: What's crazy?
1: Now, when I was looking at the rewind songs in the playlist and stuff and listening to that montage when you sent it to me, I was doing the rewind on Breakfast on Black Diamond FM when these were just released.
2: That's true, you would be.
1: That is absolutely bonkers. So on one hand, you're like, are you still dining out on that feature? Or is it, have they not managed to get anybody else yet to do your job? I'm not quite sure. I was like, geez, I remember.
2: Just think of the songs released today. We'll be rewinding them soon.
1: Jeez, that is, I mean, I was like, why is he sending me these, eh? And I was like, what year is that? I was like, my word. So, Saturday breakfast when these songs weekday breakfast when these songs were being released. That is absolutely crazy. Right, so looking forward to that musical journey. I'll need to get my thinking cap on. Surely I can remember what was happening in and around then. Will I be able to go into my photo gallery on my phone? Probably be able to, actually.
2: Probably
1: will back then. Right, are you ready? I've got one more job for you. We're getting better with the time, by the way.
2: Yeah, I noticed that. We're almost 4 minutes out.
1: Well, five now, but it's time for our Saturday anthem. We do not show producer Lenny our screen. We do not share the library. He gets put in the dark for this one. He has got to be faster than a speeding bullet. He has until the intro ends to tell us what the Saturday anthem is. Now, I think you've only got one wrong this year so far since January, and we gave you half a point for one, so you're pretty much...
2: Calls.
1: Couple of close calls. Are you ready for the Saturday anthem?
2: Yes. Alice DJ.
1: Yes.
2: Better Off Alone.
1: Yes. Look at that.
2: I was really torn. Remember, you used to have the argument over the same song that and Back in My Life. Really torn me there.
1: It's the bass line. It's an absolute tune. Producer Lenny, we'll speak to you shortly and catch up later.
2: Cheers, mate. Bye.

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absolute brilliant. Jim Diamond on your radio this morning. Hi-ho, Silver. And it's good to get see people get a bit excited about Scotland playing today. It's nice to see all Scotland tops again, like when we were in the World Cup. So looking forward to that too. And thank you very much to producer Lenny for coming on. Right, I'm away for a dig around.

0: do apologise. Right, I've been to the back of this rack to dig out a classic track. I've given the CD a wee dicht with a cloth. It's from the Bowie blockbuster Let's Dance era. Here's Modern Love, a high energy 1983 smash that pushed him firmly into the pop mainstream. Released on the 12th of September 1983, number 2 in the UK. It's your back of the rack classic track.
1: Good thing for that.

And there we have our back of that classic track. We'll have another one just shortly here on your radio on Black Diamond FM. We've got lots to do. We've got a couple of big tunes to come up to the news. We'll be checking out your weekend travel. We'll be going on the rewind. And yet again, we'll be digging around the back of this rack for another classic track. All still to come before 9 o'clock this morning here on Black Diamond FM. Here is one of the best collaborations I have heard in a long time. It's Elton John with Dua Lipa.

The Drifters, there goes my first love. And remember the chocolate bar, The Drifters? How good was that? I've never seen one of them for a long time. It wasn't a Twix, it was almost like it's like a caramel biscuity thing. They were like my favourite sweetie with a cup of coffee. I do miss them. We could do a whole show on retro sweeties that we're missing. Just to wet the whistle. Maybe we shouldn't do that. I'm trying to be good.

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2: From the Sky News Centre at 8. Manchester City could fight the Premier League for months after reports it's been found guilty on all but one of 115 charges of breaching financial rules. The accusations cover a period from 2009 to 2018 when it won 8 trophies, including 3 top-flight titles and an FA Cup. Culture Secretary Lisa Nandy says she's been in touch with the Premier League, City and other clubs.
3: I hope that the Premier League and Manchester City can resolve this fairly and as swiftly as possible, for the sake of all football fans, but particularly Manchester City fans, who'll be very worried this morning.
2: City says the Premier League process isn't yet complete. It's always denied wrongdoing. Iran has offered the US a deal to reopen the Strait of Hormuz in 7 days. Tehran would reopen the waterway and reopen talks on its nuclear program if the US lifts its naval blockade, waives oil sanctions, and observes a ceasefire that includes Lebanon. Andy Burnham says he's not tempted to call an early election. The Prime Minister insists his focus is on helping people with the cost of living and supporting businesses. At least 14 people have died in a plane crash in the Democratic Republic of Congo. It's believed to be due to a technical fault. It's claimed a growing number of university students are wondering if an expensive degree is still worth it. A study has found 60% are worried the qualification won't lead to a job that's worth the student loan. Emily Schulm, who's a graduate, believes she and others on her course were left in the dark.
4: I don't feel like I was given the information about how my degree can turn into a job opportunity at all. I don't feel like it was something that was discussed by the lecturers, by my peers. It just wasn't even something that was on our radar, because I think also we were so wrapped up in the degree.
2: And a single UK ticket has scooped the £111 million jackpot in the latest Euro Millions draw. It's the third such lottery jackpot win in the country this year. And that's the latest.
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5: A bit of a mixed bag today, with half the county in their warm winter jackets and the other half in their shorts. It's a bit overcast with the odd risk of a bit of drizzle later in the afternoon. Slight winds coming in, making it feel a wee bit chillier than it actually is. Temperature high today of 17 degrees Celsius. Just now here at Black Diamond FM, it's a nice mild 12 degrees. Sun will set at 2 minutes past 7 tonight.
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5: Online and on your radio, a very good morning. This is Saturday Breakfast. We are live this Saturday, the 26th of September. You're with Stevie and, of course, producer Lenny. A very good morning.
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5: International football is back, so I thought we would kick this hour off with a nice bit of Scottishness. We'll go tartan trimmings with the Bay City Rollers and Shang Alang. 2 o'clock today, Scotland play.

I don't think they come any more Scottish than that one to kick off our number two of Saturday Breakfast. And good luck to Scotland on their international duty today at 2 o'clock on the telly, where we can all watch it wearing our Scotland tops. As I said earlier, it's nice to see people having them on again, because during the World Cup in the summer, every man in the duck was wearing the Scotland top. We're just such a footballing nation, and I don't even think we'd know it.

We absolutely love that on Saturday Breakfast. I'm going to dig around the back of the rack and look for another classic track just shortly. And I'm going to check out your weekend travel, but first here.

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1: Just gone 12 minutes past 8 on the roads this morning. Things as you would expect for this time on a Saturday morning with nothing major to worry you. There is some advance notice for the Crawleys Road, which will be closing soon for a long period of time in Lothian, just between Mayfield and Gorebridge. On the rails this morning, ScotRail have advised there are some carriage reductions and some services will be down to at least around 2 carriages, making services extremely busy throughout the day, so do check out scotrail.co.uk. 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

all the way from America. That is Mia Morris, the multi-instrumentalist. She played every instrument in that track herself and sang the tune using a loop pedal and a drum kit. That is a cracking wee track. Right, I'm going to have a wee dig around the back of this rack to dig you out a classic track coming up next here on your radio. But first, here is an absolute icon from its era, Tears for Fears. Everybody wants to rule the world here on Black Diamond FM. A very good morning.

how great a track is that. It's definitely got the Saturday vibes about it. Right, I've been to the back of this rack to dig you out a classic track, giving this a wee dicht with a cloth. Put that into the CD player and hope it loads. We're going to go with some nostalgic 70s. We're going to 1975. It reached number 2 in the UK, number 5 in the US. It is glam rock. It is your back of the rack classic track from the Sweet Fox on the Run.

And there we have our final Back of the Rack classic track for today, The Suite with Fox on the Run. We'll have another dynamic duo of Back of the Rack classic tracks next Saturday here on your radio. We're going to go back in time with The Rewind in around 3 minutes' time. So we thought we need a big hit or a big tune to take us up to The Rewind. Someone who's been in the news very topically lately due to her passing. And we do like this tune here on Saturday Breakfast. Producer Lenny's even made us an extended version so we can talk over the intro and not break the lyrics, so we do appreciate that. So here is the absolutely iconic Dolly Parton singing about Jolene. We're all angry with Jolene. Leave her alone.

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1: The Rewind.

the Moon kicks off the Rewind this morning. But what is our Rewind year? It's hard to believe that I was doing weekday breakfast when this was just released. It's been a long time we're on the Rewind, but what is that year? It was the year even the Mars bar was feeling was squeezed. The shrinkflated Mars bar was 57 pence in the Rewind year, and at the supermarket we were feeling the pinch. Bread going up to £1.25, and a hoose right here in Midlothian was averagely priced at 180,000.

0: absolute amazing vocals of Ellie Goulding. Love Me Like You Do from 50 Shades of Grey. No, not the Dulux colour chart, but the movie. Yeah, that was a frisky one. Also at the movies in the rewind year, it was the year of Spectre. Star Wars The Force Awakens. But what is our rewind year? I think after Jamie Lawson, I wasn't expecting that. And a bit of 50 Shades, I definitely need a holiday. But what is our rewind year?
1: Standing in a crowded room and I can't see your face.
2: The Rewind.

She's rubbing those old hands now, making a few bob off that one. Right, we heard Ellie Goulding's Love Me Like You Do. We've got Jessie G, Ariana Grande and Nicki Minaj with their own version of 50 Shades. I'll let you make your own mind.

Getsy G and the gang with Bang Bang on the Rewind. Now, what seat of the car was it? It was the year of the BMW i8, is the

0: wall-to-wall bangers on the rewind this morning. But what is that rewind here? Little mix of Black Magic. Let's recap.
1: The Rewind.
0: Was this the year that you weren't expecting that? You were at the movies watching 50 Shades of Grey and went, oh, this is a bit frisky. Or were you in your car?
2: I wasn't expecting that.
0: Driving along, listening to this one from Jesse J, arguing about the size of a Mars bar.
3: Bang, bang into the room. I know you want it. Bang, bang all over you.
0: Or were you sitting there contemplating a holiday in the rewind year as Jess Glynn became the holiday icon? But what was our rewind year? We did. We went all the way back to 2015. Here's Taylor Swift with Blank Spaces. Thank you very much for tuning in and keeping us company this fine Saturday morning. We'll be back again next week. Thanks to you. Thanks to producer Lenny, Justina on the tunes, Chris on the technical. Don't go anywhere. Mr. Happy Days himself will be here from 9 with the weekend works. You have a cracking week and good luck to Scotland over the next couple of games. We're going to be right behind you, and we'll see you again right here next Saturday on Black Diamond FM. Good morning.

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2: From the Sky News Centre at 9. Rival clubs are considering their next steps, with all but one of 115 Premier League charges against Manchester City apparently upheld. They've reportedly been found guilty of breaching financial regulations for around a decade, from 2009. During that period, they won three top-flight titles and an FA Cup. City fan and Oasis star Noel Gallagher's given his reaction to the Let Me Talk podcast.
3: Surprised because only that the club have assured us all along that they vehemently denied any of these charges. So it was a bit of a shock to find out that we've been found guilty of all but one. Overall, just quite sad, really. Sad for the fans and the players.
2: City says the process is ongoing. Iran says it's given the US a concrete seven-day plan to reopen the Strait of Hormuz. Tehran claims it would also resume talks on its nuclear program if the US lifts its naval blockade, waives oil sanctions, and observes a ceasefire that includes Lebanon. The Prime Minister's heading to Liverpool ahead of the Labour Party's annual conference tomorrow and his first since taking office. Andy Burnham's already rejected the possibility of an early general election. As thousands of students begin university this week, it's claimed many are questioning whether it's still worth it. A study's found 60% are worried it won't lead to a job that justifies the cost of a student loan. Robbie Williams has told fans he's broken-hearted after his concert in Peru was cancelled.
4: It is beyond our control. It's nothing to do with us. We'll be back as soon as we can be back. God bless you.
2: The singer was speaking outside his hotel after the arena he was due to perform at in Lima was closed for safety reasons. And England are playing their first game since the World Cup when they face Spain in the Nations League this evening. They'll be at Wembley in their Group 3 opener. That's the latest.
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0: Yes, you have made it through another week. And I'm so glad that you are now here listening to Black Diamond FM. Because it's that show right after Stevie and producer Lenny on a Saturday morning, taking you right through to the Wee Scone Variety Show at 11, oh yes. Yeah, you've made it through another week. What a week, eh? When all the world's leaders, apart from Vladimir, pitched up in New York to the United Nations to make some scary speeches, quite frankly. Let's take the scariness away. No war games here. Just the United Nations New York state of mind. Coming up next.
1: But I like you.
0: My name's Ed Witkowski. This is Weekend Works, and you are so very, very welcome. Good morning to you.

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1: And this is Weekend Works, where I must ask you the question I ask you every week. That was the AI version of me speaking there. This is the personal, real one speaking now. Asking you from the heart, which AI doesn't have, of course, have you had a good week or have you had a bad one? Well, I tell you what, it's been a bad week. Oh dear, it's been a bad week for National Air Traffic Services, which experienced its second meltdown in 2 weeks. A failure at the Prestwick Centre, unrelated to the previous glitch in Hampshire, caused disruption to hundreds of flights across the north of the UK on Monday. Tut, tut, tut. It's also been a bad week for Penguin Random House. Oh, yes. After Piers Morgan demanded the entire run of Charles Spencer's new book about Diana, Princess of Wales, be pulped. In Swan Song, Spencer suggests that Morgan harboured feelings of guilt about Diana because he'd published intrusive photographs of her exercising in a leotard in the Daily Mirror in 1993. In fact, Morgan did not join that paper until 1995. Spencer has since apologised, but Morgan has insisted that he is pressing ahead with his legal action. It has, however, I'm pleased to say, been a good week for Botley Road. Now, this is a main road into Oxford, which finally reopened 3.5 years after it was closed by Network Rail to allow the construction of a bridge that was supposed to be completed in about a year. The total cost of the project, which also includes station upgrades, has spiralled in the meantime to £237.4 million, up from £161 million, despite some aspects being deferred. And finally, it's been a good week for Nick Clegg, the former Liberal Democrat leader, with reports that he will make up to £13.5 million, perhaps even as much as £30 million, from the flotation of an NVIDIA-backed AI firm he joined 6 months ago. As a member of its board, he owns over 900,000 shares in Nscale. Separately, it emerged that the former Labour deputy leader, Tom Watson, has accepted a senior job at Palantir, the American AI software giant, which holds the contracts with the NHS and the Israeli Defence Ministry. Great work, guys. Enjoy the cash. Well, regardless of whether you had a good week or indeed a bad week last week, I hope this one is a good one for you.

0: 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Oh, who put that cactus there?
1: Oh, you can't beat a bit of country, can you? And you can't beat this. I played it a few weeks ago after Dolly passed away. It's Dolly with Linda Ronstadt and Emmy Lou Harris. It doesn't get any better than this. It really doesn't.

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It's a magic number every week, and this week is no different, because three is a magic number for you if you're a fan this week of Niall Horan, the Irish singer, songwriter, musician and multi-instrumentalist. He did, of course, rise to prominence as a member of the boy band One Direction. That was 1910 they were formed. My goodness, so long ago. That was the case that they came together, of course, on The X Factor. The group released five albums and went on to become one of the best-selling boy bands of all time. He's got his own career going, and it's going very well, thank you very much, since then. And it's interesting to note that in addition to his music career, Horan has worked as a coach, of course, on The Voice, co-founded a golf management agency and advocated for various charitable causes, including autism support and cancer research funding. All in all, he's a good guy that makes fabby records. This week, three is a magic number for you if you're a fan of Niall Horan.

0: We have been listening to Nice to Meet Ya, Tastes So Good, and Dinner Party. Three songs from Niall Horan. He's appearing in Glasgow on Monday, by the way, at the Ovo Hydro. Tickets from £50, and I think there's still some left. Get yourself along, he's brilliant. Three has been a magic number for you this week if you're a fan of Niall Horan. And if you're a fan of Miley Cyrus, I've got great news for you. She's got a new song out and I'm going to play it now. This is Bass Persuades, or Bass Persuades perhaps.
1: Let's go.
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0: Shall we have our first listen this week to our mystery voice? Don't phone, don't write, don't stick your head out of that window of yours and shout out the name, because you might well spoil it for the neighbours, and we wouldn't want that. And hey-ho, it's just for fun. Who said this?
3: So I was in that car that day, and that was the day I made up my mind that I thought to myself, right, this is it. And I put the foot down to the floor and I was heading towards the bridge, and I didn't get far away from it before I heard this voice say to me, don't do this. Think about your kids and your family. You're going to destroy so many lives.
4: Wow.
3: I pulled over immediately, and that was the first time I realised I couldn't survive like this anymore. Mm. And I couldn't put myself through this mental torture anymore. And that was the first time I went and got medical advice and sought help from a doctor. And it was the best thing I ever did. But yeah. At that time, I didn't think it was going to be for me because I thought, this guy is going to go and tell all his mates that I'm a weak person. It's going to be in the press, blah, blah, blah. And it's not going to be good for me. But when I went there and I finally realised that in order to get well again, I must admit to myself that I'm ill and I need help. And I wish to God I'd done it years before.
0: Oh, who was that, eh? And could this be a musical clue from Rachel Platten?

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We're right now taking us up to the news. We've got Clean Bandit featuring Zara Larsson. 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
2: From the Sky News Centre at 10. Manchester City are expected to challenge a reported guilty verdict to all but one of 115 charges of financial irregularities. The club's always denied wrongdoing. Sanctions could include hefty fines, a huge points deduction, and even potential expulsion from the Premier League. Sports writer Henry Winter doesn't expect any quick decisions.
3: They are incredibly likely to appeal, but running alongside that process, I'm sure, will be rival clubs, accountants and lawyers who will be examining this and see if they should have any recompense out with any punishment that may well be cast down.
2: Iran says it's given the US a plan which would see the Strait of Hormuz reopen within 7 days. The country's foreign minister says the choice now rests with the United States over whether to follow their conditions. Meanwhile, US broadcaster CNN has reportedly been banned from travelling with Donald Trump on Air Force One. It's the latest move in a battle between the White House and the media. Boys who were infected with HIV and hepatitis when they were experimented on as schoolchildren are being recognised with a new memorial. The statue at a school in Hampshire honours the 122 children with haemophilia who were treated there in the 1970s and 80s. Only around 30 of them were still alive when the Infected Blood Public Inquiry published its main report in 2024. One victim, Gary Webster, says getting compensation is important.
4: It's recognition that the school did carry out unethical research on children here. So that's an important piece of the puzzle. I mean, money isn't everything. I mean, it won't bring back our health. You know, it won't make us better again. But it is that adds that extra little bit of security.
2: Dementia deaths among women are at their highest level in 5 years. There are calls for the government to put the condition at the top of the health agenda. And the audiobook of Jane Austen's Sense and Sensibility has ramped up in popularity on Spotify. A new film adaptation of the book's just come out in cinemas. That's the latest.

Welcome back to part two of Weekend Works here on 107.8 Black Diamond FM, your community radio station. You've just been listening to the news, coming up the weather. But right here, right now, I just might play a song from Bruno Mars. I just might.

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2: It's not too bad at the moment, you know. It's currently 13 degrees. And it's rather windy. The air quality index is 2, which is better than yesterday about this time. Probably thanks to that wind. But also thanks to that wind, yes, the wind chill factor. Although it's 13, it feels like 9. The wind is currently 15 miles per hour with gusts of up to 25 miles per hour. It must be autumn. The UV level is rather low. The UV index is currently 1. Sunset tonight is at 1900 hours. Sunrise tomorrow morning is at 0707. The nights are fair drawn in. We've got a high of 16 to look forward to later in the afternoon. And we've got partly cloudy conditions expected around 5 p.m. Tomorrow there's a 90% chance of rain with a low of high. With a low of 10, rather. And a high of 14. And that, dear friends, that's your weather forecast. Whilst this, on the other hand, is a very, very, very popular song. From Sam Fender, of course, featuring the wonderful Olivia Dean. You love this. This is Rain Me In.

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Three ridiculous stories. As always. First one, I'm not sure if it's true or not, but I'll tell you anyway. Well, that must be true since that applies. Anyway, yeah, the first story. A gangster crab wielding a knife has been filmed squaring up to a dog and its owner in Florida. In a viral video, the blue land crab, a species with a leg span of up to 12 inches, is seen waving its pincers and a 3-inch pocket knife blade in the direction of the pet. Now, the pet's owner, Eduardo Alvarez, great name, what he does next, basically, is very carefully lift the crustacean out of the way. It's unclear how the crab came to have a knife, but Alvarez said the episode showed that Florida is getting out of hand. I don't know if I believe that. What I do believe from the tabloids this week is that a former footballer, a very famous England footballer, was run over by a pitch roller as he warmed up for the club he now plays for in Thailand. Andros Townsend, he's now 35, used to play for Crystal Palace as well, great player. He was flattened when a groundsman lost control of the heavy roller. The former Tottenham winger, he played for Tottenham as well, of course, yeah, was able to push it off his leg and said he was lucky that nothing snapped. He later came off the bench to help his side to a 3-0 win. Townsend, who had earlier been praising his warm weather lifestyle joked, it turns out Stoke away wasn't that bad after all. And finally, my favourite story. After 2 million single people queued at a temple in the Indian city of Jaipur earlier this month in the hope of a potion of sacred henna could help them find love, it's just gone mad. The annual ceremony, which has been held for two centuries at the Moti Dungri Ganesh Temple, has really taken off. The henna is offered to the god Ganesh, then offered as a blessing to devotees. Applying it is said to guarantee a good partner. It apparently draws a modest crowd of locals, but this year's event attracted people from all over India who'd apparently been lured to the city by the social media clips claiming that henna on offer this year was particularly powerful and fast-acting. Unbelievable, but it must be true. I read it in the tabloids. And it must be true, that last story, because henna making, you know, giving you good vibes, or perhaps getting a partner, or even helping you find love because of its natural properties. It's not a new idea. Don't you remember Love Potion number 9?

0: That's the Clovers, of course, with that song which dates back about 100 years. Love Potion, number 9. Time, not for the second listen to this week's Mystery Voice. The first time wasn't 100 years ago, it was just the first half of the programme, which you've obviously missed now if you just joined us. But don't worry, you do have a chance to listen once again, or for the first time in your case, to this week's Mystery Voice. I think some of you may struggle with this one. It's a pretty good Mystery Voice. Inevitably, this week's Mystery Voice has been in the news this week, often in the news, and is hugely famous around the world. But maybe he's somebody you don't often hear talking. Let's listen to him one more time. Who said this?
1: So I was in that car that day, and that was the day I made up my mind that I thought to myself, right, this is it. And I put the foot down to the floor, and I was heading towards the bridge, and I didn't get far away from it before I heard this voice say to me, don't do this. Think about your kids and your family. You're going to destroy so many lives.
2: Wow.
1: I pulled over immediately, and that was the first time I realised I couldn't survive like this anymore. Mm. And I couldn't put myself through this mental torture anymore. And that was the first time I went and got medical advice and sought help from a doctor. And it was the best thing I ever did. But yeah. At that time, I didn't think it was going to be for me because I thought, this guy is going to go and tell all his mates that I'm a weak person. It's going to be in the press, blah, blah, blah. And it's not going to be good for me. But when I went there and I finally realised that in order to get well again, I must admit to myself that I'm ill and I need help. And I wish to God I'd have done it years before.
0: Our first musical clue was from Rachel Platten, of course. Her song was called The Fight Song. Here's another musical clue, this time from Survivor.

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1: It's been quite a 7 days in the square mile. Global equities rallied and pressure on sovereign bonds eased as oil prices fell below $100 a barrel on hopes of progress towards ending the war in Iran. Bond traders were also heartened by the US Fed's decision to raise interest rates by 25 basis points to 3.75 to 4%, making the first hike since July 2023. The Fed chair Kevin Warsh said inflation is too high and had been for too long. Most expect another rate increase before the end of the year. Bitcoin continued rallying as well, jumping above $87,000, its highest price since January. Closer to home, the Bank of England kept rates on hold at 3.75%, but warned they'd rise if inflation worsens. UK government borrowing rose by more than expected to £18.3 billion in August, highlighting the challenges facing Chancellor John Healey in next month's budget. Changes to employment law established that UK workers will be entitled to 2 weeks unpaid leave to mourn the death of family members. Also this week in the Square Mile, Jim Ratcliffe accused the government of economic vandalism as he announced plans to mothball three INEOS chemical plants in Hull in response to Britain's ridiculously high gas price. Paramount Skydance reached a settlement with 12 states that had sued to block its Warner Brothers Discovery acquisition. Do beg your pardon there, misread that. Yeah, Warner Brothers and Discovery have been bought by Paramount Skydance. There you go. And they've got a settlement now with those 12 states over in the United States, which is allowing that to go ahead. Many more films to be made in Hollywood as a consequence. Also in the square mill, Airtel Money, the mobile payments business, confirmed plans for a London IPO, valuing it at $9 billion. And finally, Polymarket launched a lobbying blitz to persuade regulators that it should be treated as a financial services group and not a gambling company. Quite a 7 days in the square mile, eh?

0: And just before we finish the spit, I can tell you that the FTSE 100 closed on Friday at 10,695.25. That was a rise on the day of 15.26 points. And that, my dear friends, that's the business.
1: 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Oh, who put that cactus there?
0: Yeah, it's going to be a great night. Red Canyon, who was on the programme a few weeks back, who is terrific, and Rick Lambert, who I know has got a big following in the area, they are performing. £10 is nothing. Please be quick and get your tickets. I don't want you waiting till the last minute and then finding out they've all been sold. That'd be so disappointing. Next week at the Dean Tavern should be brilliant.
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0: And this is a young lady that knows all about country music, isn't it? Oh, yes. It's Taylor. I knew it. I knew you. Here on Weekend Works.

It's time. Yes, it's time to enter the world of health and science now and find out what the scientists are saying this week. Well, to start off with this week, we have a warning about anemia. Women who are anemic in pregnancy have children with smaller brains, a study has found. I wondered what was wrong with my mum. Researchers recruited around 400 pregnant women in Cape Town, some 30% of whom were anemic, and scanned their babies' brains several times, from aged 3 months to 2 years old. Although most of the anemic women were only mildly so, their baby's brain volume was on average 4% smaller than that of the others. The differences affected regions involved in movement, learning and emotions, and widened over time. The corpus callosum, which allows the two halves of the brain to communicate, was 4% smaller at 12 months and 6% smaller at 24 months. When people are anemic, their blood does not carry enough oxygen, which in pregnant women can affect the fetus's brain development. Fascinating, eh? Also fascinating is this next one. When an asteroid strike wiped out the dinosaurs, only one bird group survived the ensuing carnage. Neorhynchthes, that's the group. Neorhynchthes are thus the ancestors of all birds alive today. Now, the discovery of an exceptionally well-preserved feather excreted by a dinosaur many millions of years ago has shed light on why these birds were the sole survivors. The 9.3-millimetre feather was spotted in a broken fossilised dropping, or corpulite as they're called, in Montana in 2016. Subsequent analysis of the corpulite revealed more feathers, plus bits of leg bone that enabled the team to identify the bird as a short-winged diving bird, not unlike a grebe or loon, and a close evolutionary relative of the Neorhynchthes. Now, the primary feather was stiff yet lightweight, like the plumage of modern-day birds, and had a water-repellent structure. But the other feathers in the corpulite were more primitive. Smaller and fuzzier, they may not have proved enough insulation for the birds to cope in the years-long winter that followed after the asteroid impact. If Neorhynchthes had more modern feathers, that might explain why they endured. And finally, reading boosts grey matter. Yeah, they always say reading's good for you, don't they? Apparently, reading brings benefits to mind and body, a University of Cambridge team has found. It seems it doesn't matter if the book is a graphic novel, a 19th century classic, or a political biography, so said Professor Barbara Shahakian, who led the project. The key is to enjoy it, as then you will read more often and longer. The researchers looked at 5 surveys and 8 studies on reading involving tens of thousands of people. Some of the strongest evidence came from a study that had tracked 10,243 9 to 11-year-olds for 2 years. It found that those who had started reading for pleasure early in their lives scored higher for attention span, memory, and problem-solving ability. They also had fewer mental health problems and led healthier lifestyles, including getting more sleep. Other research on adults linked reading to a lower chance of cognitive impairment and a 33% lower likelihood of Alzheimer's and to increases in empathy and reductions in stress and loneliness. The study took into account factors such as parental education, socioeconomic advantages and baseline IQ scores. And while it remains difficult to disentangle them completely, the researchers did also find some evidence of causal connection. For instance, imaging studies indicate that reading increases the volume of grey matter in the brain and strengthens connections within the brain.
And that, my dear friends, that's what the scientists are saying this week in the world of health and science. Get reading a book. Thank goodness for all those paperback writers. Hey!

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2: Alan Watson, who's a regular listener, has been in touch with has been in touch with me this morning, and he's told me something I didn't know. Well, he told me something I knew about the Netherlands coming back to Eurovision. I knew that. But what I didn't know was that apparently U2 have announced a new album called Carnival de Luz and shared its latest, and they've shared the latest single via a music video. You could probably get it on YouTube. But the main news from Alan, and this was very interesting, because is that the album Carnival de Luz, which is going to be fabulous, I'm sure, from you two, features a song called Torn, and that's a duet with the late Dolly Parton, and it's said to be her final vocal performance. Now, Carnival de Luz is out on November 13th, and we'll try and get, obviously, Silencio, the single, and that song that they performed with Dolly as well. Final song that she ever performed. That would be quite something, and I bet you that gets released as a single at some point. In the meantime, let's make do with this classic from U2, Beautiful Day. And Alan, I'll put you out of your misery with regard to the mystery voice right after this. You'll be kicking yourself.

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1: Okay, let's reveal that mystery voice now. Who said this?
2: So I was in that car that day, and that was the day I made up my mind that I thought to myself, right, this is it. And I put the foot down to the floor and I was heading towards the bridge, and I didn't get far away from it before I heard this voice say to me, don't do this. Think about your kids and your family. You're going to destroy so many lives.
3: Wow.
2: I pulled over immediately, and that was the first time I realised I couldn't survive like this anymore. Mm. And I couldn't put myself through this mental torture anymore. And that was the first time I went and got medical advice and sought help from a doctor. And it was the best thing I ever did. But yeah. At that time, I didn't think it was going to be for me because I thought, this guy is going to go and tell all his mates that I'm a weak person. It's going to be in the press, blah, blah, blah. And it's not going to be good for me. But when I went there,

Magazine title twice between 2015 and 2022, and the World Boxing Council WBC title from 2020 to 2024. He's also held the International Boxing Organization IBO title during his first reign as champion. He's obviously known many highs as one of the most famous sportsmen in the world, but he's also known a number of lows, and he's had real issues with his mental health, which he appears, I'm pleased to say, and I hope it's still the case, he appears to have overcome these and certainly is managing them now in a way that he never has before. Now, he's often, as is his family, his brother Tommy, he's often in the news, as you might imagine. And this week he's been in the news again, because very exciting for boxing fans. After a long, long wait, we're going to have a fight between him and Anthony Joshua in December at Cardiff's Principality Stadium on the 11th of December. Although it's been reported, I believe, that the fight is now in some jeopardy because of a row between rival promoters. I hope they can get over whatever their issues are, because it's a fight that everybody has been waiting on. And I have to say my money would be on Tyson Fury to win that particular one. This week's mystery voice, former world heavyweight boxing champion Tyson Fury, aka the Gypsy King, just like these guys.

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Come

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Yes, join Chris tomorrow for the Sunday lunch. Very fine show. A number of very fine shows that we have here over the weekend, indeed throughout the week, on Black Diamond FM. First thing this morning, you may well have been listening to the Motown Hour with Jeff. Thereafter, we had the Saturday Breakfast with Steve Horsburgh and producer Lenny, of course. Next up, we've got the Wee Scone Variety Show with Granty Poo's Henderson, followed by the Saturday Matinee and the man himself, Alan Stewart. If you like your sport, and who doesn't, Saturday Sport Live, Russell and the team at 3 p.m. And look out tonight for the R&B show with Clayton P. Very fine indeed. And don't forget that the Country and Western night at the Dean Tavern next Friday. Please try and get your tickets ASAP before they sell out. We don't want you being disappointed. And let's hope we're not all disappointed tonight, because Scotland are playing Slovenia later on. So for our last song today, and we'll do well, be positive, Ed, be positive. We'll have a football song, and it's the song that we were all listening to throughout the summer when Scotland were doing so well at the World Cup. Yes, it's Shakira and Die Die, which will take us up to the news, of course, as is always the case at the end of the programme. And indeed, it is the end of the programme. Thank you so much for listening today. Let's do it again next week, why not? My name's Ed Witkowski, and you have been listening to Weekend Works. Until next time, I do so hope that your weekend works out for you. Bye-bye.

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2: From the Sky News Centre at 11. Manchester City are looking to appeal after nearly all of the 115 charges it faced for breaking Premier League financial rules were reportedly upheld. The club's always denied wrongdoing from 2009 to 2018 when it won three top-flight titles and an FA Cup. Culture and Sports Secretary Lisa Nandy says she understands concerns by supporters.
3: We've done a lot as a government in the last couple of years to try to provide more certainty to fans, including introducing the Football Governance Act, but people need to know that the rules are fair and that they're applied consistently. That's why we're hoping that the Premier League and Manchester City can resolve this as swiftly as possible.
2: Iran says it's proposed a deal to the US that would see the Strait of Hormuz reopened within a week. Tehran set out conditions, including Washington waiving oil sanctions and observing a ceasefire that includes Lebanon. A memorial has been created at a boarding school in Hampshire where boys were infected with HIV and hepatitis. More than 100 pupils with the blood clotting disorder haemophilia were given experimental blood products during the 1970s and 80s. Andy Burnham's heading to Liverpool for the Labour Party conference this weekend, fresh from knocking down rumours he's considering an early general election. The Prime Minister told reporters yesterday he's focusing on the job at hand. The Sun's chief political correspondent Martina Bett says speculation came from a poll last week that showed a boost for Labour, but leaves the party short of a majority.
4: There were reports some people at number 10 were pushing for an early election, and looking at this poll, they were like, right, we should do it. But it would essentially bring Britain to a standstill when it comes to government governing, because Labour would be forced to do a coalition with left-wing parties.
2: Monzo is apparently in talks about a sale to Brazil's new bank. The move could value it at up to £10 billion. And Pope Leo will celebrate a huge open-air mass in the centre of Paris today. Tens of thousands of people are expected in the Place de la Concorde during the first papal visit to France in 18 years. That's the latest.
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0: Hello, welcome along to today's show. Today being Saturday the 26th of September 2026. Huge thanks to Eddie Poos for his show that was on just before us this morning. What happened to my voice there? I don't know. Don't ask me, I'm just a presenter. We started off by playing two songs from Olivia Newton-John because it was her birthday in 1948. So we had What Is Life and then Landslide. Next up, we've got two songs from the 90s. The Shaman with... I used to sing Jesus Good until I found out that it was Ebenezer Good. Jesus Good, Jesus Good, like a bit of Middale, something like that. And then Let Loose with Crazy For You. We're with you for the next couple of hours. You keep us company, we'll keep you company. All that kind of stuff. Good morning.
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3: Thank you, Mr. Higgins. And Mikey let us know about his new prodigy, Sean Mack, last week. Sang a brilliant song, Inside My Head, I think it was, just off the top of my head, excuse the pun. And we've got another Sean Mack track today to share with you. This one is called Wasteline. It's available through good musical outlets. Just have a listen to this. It's brilliant.
4: 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Was it something I said just to pass time?

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7: Thank you, Mr. Mark. Mr. Mark, David Henderson has just handed me the second part of the birthdays. If it is your birthday, a very merry birthday to you, everybody here at Black Diamond FM. And if it is your birthday, you share your birthday with these people. 1972, Sean Stockman from American R&B group Boys to Men. And also 1945, English singer and songwriter Brian Ferry was born. Is that everything from you just now, Mr. Mark?
3: Yep.
7: Good. Okay, you get back in your sleeping cabinet and we shall speak to you later. So we've got Boys to Men with End of the Road, and then Brian Ferry singing along with the rest of Roxy Music with Angel Eyes.

just didn't care. You just don't understand how much I love you, do you? I'm here for you. I'm not out to go out there and cheat all night, just like you did, baby, but that's alright.

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2: Now we will be playing the Hansel Pometer and the duets game. It's not really a game, is it? It's more a feature. Very shortly, but taking us there, we have got not two, but just one song from Lady Belinda Carlisle. But it's an extended version, and this one is especially for our weatherman, our favourite weatherman, Mr. Ken Kettler, because it is by far his greatest, his favourite Belinda Carlisle track. It's Mad About You.

Yes, it's Hansel Punter and Duets Time. Who wants to hear this week's offering? If you do, get your hands up now. Thank you, Mr. Mark. Coming, blew the eye out of his sleeping cabinet. And we can confirm that this week, 28,097,097 people have put their hands up wanting to hear this week's song. Originally, it's a brand new song, so originally sung by Co Wetzel and Ella Langley. The duet is called Jaded. Far from Jaded, it's brand new, fresh off the press. But today, of course, sung by Alan and Moira. And then it's Alan singing, no, it's Alan, it's Moira, it's somebody singing on their own. It's Ella, in fact, yes. Or Moira. Oh no, I'm stopping this. With Choosing Texas, maybe you'll recognise this track. Ha ha ha ha.

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1: Hello everybody, welcome back to the second part of today's show, and good afternoon. We've had a 60s tracks starting us off. We had Wilson Pickett with Land of a Thousand Dances. I only managed about 100 in the time that it was on, but, you know, you live and learn. And then Ivy League with Funny How Love Can Be. Hysterical, I would say. Next up, we have got two songs from the Naughties. We've got Beyoncé, All Single Ladies, All Single Ladies. You put your hands up. Goes a bit like that, but with a bit more tone. And then Will Young with Grace. We'll be with you for the next hour. Good afternoon.
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1: Now, last minute, we've made a few changes to the lineup of today's show. And so we've changed this feature because we did, in fact, on Sunday, Mark and I and Babes got our heads together and decided this would be a perfect track to play for you, from us to you. It's from Silver Bumper. It's called On Tonight, and it is fantastic.

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Yeah, almost time for the circus track. A lot of people's favourites, it's mine as well. I love the circus band. But before we get to Dave Ramshaw, we are going to share the wisdom of the babes. Always gives us something fresh to think about for the next week. It goes like this today. Never make fun of someone's passion, because that's the thing that saves them from the world. Yep. You are always spot on, baby boy. Well done, you. So here it is, our track from Dave Ramshaw Records. The band, of course, is Circus, from the album The Global Cut. Here we give you Still Standing.

0: Well, the stuff from the Circus Lads. So that was from the album The Global Cut. The track was Still Standing. It's from, it's available through Dave Ramshaw Records. Did I say it was from Circus? That's probably half a dozen times. Yes. From Dave Ramshaw Records, available through good musical outlets as well. What rubbish have we got up next, Mark? Oh, it's not rubbish, it's Ken Kettler. Far from rubbish, the opposite of rubbish.
1: 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Thank you so much for joining me today to listen to our friend Graham Henderson's Wee Scone Variety Show, right here on Black Diamond FM.
0: Thank you, Mr. Ken Kettler. Now, I know that it's autumnal, it's getting autumnal for both of us, but see if you can just spare some nice, kind weather, some nice, kind sunshine. That'd be lovely. Thank you very much. Now, Ken today has asked for his feature a couple of tracks from Phil Collins. Absolutely. Love Phil Collins stuff. So we'll start with Something Happened on the Way to Heaven and then Dance into the Light.
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2: Our resident band for King Country today, their track is Missing, and it's a live version. We like a bit of aliveness. And that is followed by an oldie, but very goodie, Frankie Valli with Fallen Angel. That's for our mellow track.

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2: Now we've still got time to fit at least another couple of tracks in. And what wonderful tracks they are. We don't just put the wonderful tracks in earlier on in the show and leave the rubbish to the end. We not naming any names, because couldn't possibly. Our shows are just got wonderful tracks all the way through, as does everybody here at Black Diamond FM. So, who's up next, Mark? Yes, we've got Dusty Springfield with In Private, and then the absolutely awesome talent of Danny Vera with Night of a Thousand Lights.

0: Thanks everyone for joining us today. We have had a great old time. We will be back with you next Friday for Friday Evenings with Babes and Grant from 8 till 10. 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Any song requests, please go to the Facebook page, or if you see me walking along the street singing a Danny Vera song, it's probably going to be Night of a Thousand Lights, because that's one of my favourites. Just come up and ask me, and I shall play a song for you in an upcoming show if I possibly can. There's no Alan Stewart today, nobody's on, nobody's home. The studio's empty next door. But we're going to be playing you lots and lots of fantastic music for the next couple of hours. And we're going to leave you with Brandon Flowers with Crossfire, especially for my physio pal, Johnny Physio, that's his name. And then John Miles with Slow Down, a little bit of that. Till we speak again, be well, be safe, be happy. Love you, miss you, bye.
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2: From the Sky News Centre at 1. There's a warning the Premier League risk damaging their own product if they take severe action against Manchester City. The club's appealing the findings of an independent commission which found them guilty of on 114 out of 115 charges of breaching financial regulations. They still deny any wrongdoing, and football finance expert Stephen Borson says stripping them of titles will cause a big headache.
3: The Premier League will have to somehow clear up who won what over the last number of years. That in itself is a problem. There is a risk of self-sabotage to an extent.
2: Iran is waiting on a response from the US after setting out plans to reopen the Strait of Hormuz within a week. Tehran says that's if Washington makes changes, including waiving oil sanctions. Detectives are reviewing enhanced CCTV footage 27 years after Jill Dando was murdered. They'll be looking back at what happened at Putney Bridge train station in West London, close to where the TV presenter was shot dead in 1999. Angela Rayner's criticised plans from her cabinet colleague to make it harder for migrant workers to claim settled status in the UK. The Communities Secretary has told The Times that would change the goalposts. Ministers insist university remains a strong investment for most students, despite the number of them questioning that. A study's found 60% are worried their degree won't lead to a job that justifies the cost of their student loan. The government says research shows going to uni delivers significant benefits. Vivian Stern, who's the chief executive of Universities UK, agrees.
4: Overall, on average, graduates do better in terms of things like earnings. No individual is an average, right? But it does, I think, add weight to the argument that if you're looking to sort of build resilience in what's going to be an uncertain labour market, a degree is still a very sensible investment.
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0: Well, good afternoon. 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Now, you can catch up between 3 and 6, Saturday Sport Live, but the Saturday Sport Live Extra with community news with the boxing, there is no catch-up facilities. So, unfortunately, you've either got to listen to it or you will miss it. Right, we've got a full programme this afternoon, but before I move into the programme and who's coming on, the first of all, and what games we're covering, I must say that Brian and I have been out and about looking for sponsors as such, but it's actually for Christmas messages. And I must say, if you're one of the businesses that is involved, and we did pay a wee visit, then thanks very much. Newton Grange is a great community, and you've certainly shown it through our visits on Friday. Never mind. Right, let's get back to the sport, and I'll try and keep up to date with what's happening. First call coming in this afternoon is Haddington Athletic versus Dunbar United. We don't have a reporter for Dunbar United. We did have with Dougie Gray, but we're now lacking a reporter from Dunbar United. So if you know if anyone, or if you're listening, and you think, yeah, I could do that, why don't you get in touch? sport@blackdiamondfm.com. And the first game is Haddington Athletic versus Dunbar. So we hope to get Tom Thornton on, and Tom's coming on more than once to give us an update as well from the game, which is important. No point in getting one call. We need updates and what's happening and how the game's progressing. So let's see if we can get Tom Thornton on the programme right now. Russell Aiken taking you right through until 6 and then through till 7 this evening. Right, we're green to go, and everything's set up for the interviews for the 6 till 7 programme. But it's all about live links to the football matches this afternoon. Haddington, Dunbar, Dalkeith, Tharniston, Linlithgow, Bonnes, they're all playing this afternoon. East Rouses, Lily, Whitehall, Welfare, Pennycook Athletic, Newton Grange Star, Haddington Athletic, we're back to Haddington again. And Kelty Hearts versus Montrose. Who else have we got? Bonnes United, they're away. Bonnes United, they are away from home playing against Linlithgow Rose. And we go right down later on. We will have Pennycook Rugby Club, Gavin McQuillan, who will come on and talk a bit about the rugby this afternoon from Pennycook Rugby Club, and maybe even have a chance to have a wee chat about his predictions for the results from today's games. So, where is Tom Thornton? 1 minute, he said. Okay, Tom. It's good that he texts me. At least I've got the text message. And then later on, we've got five past five, Vale of Leithen versus Linton Hotspur with Paul Curry. Baseball with Luke Razook. East House's Lily versus Whitehall Welfare with Dame McQueenie. And Dalkeith Thistle versus Harnison Rangers with Jamie Smith. Let's go to the phone line. We should have Tom, you're live on Black Diamond FM.
1: Afternoon, how's it going?
0: It's good. Good that we've got football on today, and the weather's great as well.
1: Yeah, it's still been a wee bit here, but it was a beautiful afternoon and it's slowed in, a bit of cloud in the sky. It's a wee bit greyer now, but still very decent for a derby contest in the last game of September today. So you join us at Millfield just after Haddington have regained the lead. It's currently Haddington Athletic 2, Dunbar United 1. Usual close derby contest by and large. Not a huge amount of Gormley faction at either end, but yeah, not much in it. And we were approaching the 35-minute mark. We were just a little late in starting. We had a minute's silence in tribute to our former manager, George Bowmaker, who passed away last Sunday. And it wasn't long. We got only 3 minutes into the game when Harding took the lead. Gary Windrum, our attack-minded left-back, first time he's scored for quite a while. I think he's only got one all last season. He was given space, he got into the box and he's hit it with the outside of his left foot. It looked like it was maybe going to go just the wrong side of the post, but it did not. It went into the top corner. Little chance for the Dunbar goalkeeper, Hamilton. Harrington 1, Dunbar 0 after 3 minutes, just the start we wanted, ideal. But Dunbar were level before an awful lot longer, in the 10th minute. Goal from the penalty spot. Conor Duffy converted. It was young Josh Wishart back in the team after an absence last week. He's clipped a Dunbar player. I'd never seen it myself, but I'm assuming it was on the soft side, but technically the referee was correct in awarding it. So Duffy put the ball past Jamie Smith, who scored saved a penalty at Fresh and Fans last week. And that was Harrington 1, Dunbar 1 after 10 minutes. Not a huge amount of talking points, really, as is often the case in these affairs, Russell. Both teams doing their best playing. You know, there's been, we're keeping the ball reasonably well at times, but there's not been a huge amount of excitement. And then we've just regained the lead just before I phoned. There's another penalty. We've had a fair amount of penalties this season. Aaron Ewan's playing an unfamiliar attacking role. He was just inside the box on our right, and a Dunbar player's cut his heels. Referee had no hesitation pointing to the penalty spot. And a top goal scorer, Tom Davis, kept up his 100% conversion record with our second goal. And off the inside of the goalkeeper's right-hand post, probably not what intended, but in is the main thing. And so it's Harding Athletic 2, Dunbar United 1, with around 35 minutes played. All very much to play for, Russell. Obviously, I would say that our need is greater than Dunbar's in terms of the league standings. Also, last week's disappointments, we dropped 6 points at Cane Lynn and at Preston Pans. Three defeats already in 8 games is probably not what we had in mind, so we need to be really capitalise on the leads, and hopefully here's a chance for Dunbar, though. Gary Mundrum puts it for a corner, but it's open at the back there. That's all I was about to say. You know, it would be really, it would be a real lift if you could get a third goal and extend the lead, have a 2-goal advantage. But there's just as much chance realistically that Dunbar could equalise. So it's snip and tuck here, Russell. 2-1 and Harrington Sabre currently. It's a Dunbar corner right now. We've got less than 10 minutes to play in the first half. Let's see how this pans out. It's well delivered, but it's headed away by Seamus, Russell.
0: Tom, we'll have to move on, mate.
1: No problem, Russell. I'll speak to you later.
0: Sounds a great game. I wish I was there.
1: Cheers. Aye, it's not bad.
0: Hey, bye.
2: Oh, nice.
0: Yeah, Tom Thornton. Have to move on. Quick calls today. Not that they would notice, by the way. John Wayne coming up. Dalkeith Thistle, local derby. Tom talked about local derby between Haddington Athletic and Dunbar United. This is out. That's East Lothian local derby. What about the Mid Lothian local derby? Dalkeith Thistle versus Arniston Rangers. Not heard from John for a wee while, but he'll be back on. And I think he's on the phone right now. Let's go live. Hi, John. You're live on Blackdown FM.
3: Hello, Russell. Long time no speak.
0: That's right. I need to get a photograph to remind me what you look like.
3: Well, Russell, you join us here at local derby down at Kings Park for Dalkeith Thistle Garners and Rangers in the second division. I kind of busted the conditions. It's turned into a wee bit windy. Anderson, I think they're kicking with a slight wind. They go off to a flyer. A great start for Anderson. They were on the front foot for the start. 2 minutes in, a good ball in for Bob McKenzie. Everybody missed it. But right straight through the other side of the box. Jack Egan picked it up, laid it back to Dylan Moore. Put in a great cross. And Mason Thomas for about 3 yards. Three headers, goal in no man's land. And he headed over the bar. But Anderson did get their deserved lead. It was on 18 minutes and a kind of pure goal for Dalkey's point of view. It was a corner to Anderson on the right-hand side. Dylan Moore took it, but he sort of flipped and it went right across the box. The Dalkeith defender on the post missed it, and it bounced off another Dalkeith player in it to give Anderson a deserved 1-0 lead. Dalkeith only really forayed into the half once, and first 20 minutes, it was again, you should have scored. There was a scramble ensued in the box in 10 minutes in Anderson box. The keeper sort of parried it out. It fell. The boy couldn't turn round on the 6-yard line, so he laid it back to the boy in the penalty spot. The keeper's on his bum, but he didn't kick the shot right, and Anderson cleared off the line. But then Anderson got their goal 1-0. Byron McKinley should have made it 2. It was unlucky, but he got the ball just inside the box and the shot, and it just went inches wide agonisingly. But then Dalkey's second attack, they got an equaliser as there's a foul on Chris Banks, and the Anderson dugout gone nuts. But Dalkey's equaliser in 25 minutes. It was the second attack. It was good play near the edge of the box. The boy had a shot for 20 yards. Cameron Bursa got way down low to his left to make a good save, but the Dalkeith striker followed in and tapped it in the net when it was the first to react. So, and that's another couple of half chances. Jack Egan nearly now, 35 minutes racing. The defender missed the ball. Jack Egan, 35, 40 yards out on the left-hand side, raced towards the box. Under a wee bit of pressure, he shot for just inside the box, but straight at the keeper, out for a corner. Runs over about 10 corners, made one of them count. Anderson been the better side, been on top, but it's chances, it's goals that count us on. So far we're one apiece. We're about 5 minutes to go to half. A decent wee crowd came in, not as good as it could have been if the Scotland game wasn't on, but as the local derby, with loads of Bloods and Thunder, Anderson played some really good football, but just can't turn the dominance into goals. And there's a foul way on the left there on Mason Thomas. I thought he was going in for a goal kick, but the referee spotted a foul on Mason Thomas. He's lying in a heap. And just before the game, obviously, with a minute's silence, just for George Bowmaker, who managed here at Dalkeith and also was a player and a manager at Anderson, so an impeccably observed minute's silence. And also, our under-20s had a bit of bad news last night. They were just kicked off against Edinburgh University down at Peffer Mill when there was a horrific injury to centre-half Rhys Nethery. The game got abandoned. The game was only 45 seconds old, and he just cleared the ball. And as he cleared the ball, he was stuck on a player, and his foot sort of got stuck in the arse of turf. The player collided with him, and his knee twisted, and he was writhing about in agony on the ground. Had to get an ambulance, but thankfully he is out of the hospital. They couldn't scan him last night because his knee was too swollen. So hopefully we wish him a speedy recovery, but we don't know the extent of damage yet. But very sad news. It was somebody that was coming into the first team as well, who's played a few games for us. So sad news there involved Anderson, but we wish him a speedy recovery. Anderson got to his free kick now, so hopefully some good news here. Mason Thomas floats on to the boot. The 6-yard box by a good header by Dalkey's defender. He must have so heady said that ball about 100 times. And Dalkey's managed to keep it in and clear it down the line. Good play by the striker. And there should be an Anderson ball, but he gives it to Dalkey right on halfway. The big striker done well, held it up well. It looked like it was going to be an Anderson throw, but the man just caught it and booted it down the line. Throwing to Dalkeith, right on halfway. Throws it infield. Anderson crowding him out here. Mason Thomas, good play. And Brody Fairley between two and four. So Jack Egan, who's racing through, tries to pull in. Mason tries to play in Byron McKinley. That was a good block by the defender. And Dalkeith threw up to halfway. And he's gave up foul. And the Anderson faithful, not happy with that. A few Anderson fans down today. A few people come for Dumfries travel down to support us. Support us families down watching, so brought them to the game. So hopefully we can get a positive result for us all. So far it's 1-1.
0: John, Anderson, we'll have to move on.
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0: Let's go to the next phone call. We've got Mark Calder on the phone. Hi, Mark.
6: Hi, Russell. How are you?
0: Not bad. Well, how's your game going?
6: Not bad so far, Russell. Since half time, I'm down at the Battle Campus. I've been watching East Peaky Valley against Whitehall. Teams have just went in for half time there. It's 0-0. Not what to report, but honestly, Russell, not been a lot of chances. Goalkeepers have not really had any real saves to make, to be honest with you. It's all square at the moment. All everyone to play for the second half. As I say, not a lot to report, unfortunately.
0: Well, what you could tell us is how many supporters are there watching the game?
6: Not a bad wee crowd, actually. Not a bad wee crowd. I think there's a lot of local derbies on, isn't there? I think round about as well. I think it's a day derby for the East of Scotland. It's not bad because, to be fair, you know, it's not as if it's a boring game. It's not a bad game, just no any goals.
0: Well, tell us what's happening in the pitch and let's see what, if anything's going to happen while we're live on the air.
6: Well, there's nothing happening at all. I thought it was half time.
0: Oh, sorry, I'm forgetting that. I'm always thinking about what's happening on the pitch at any time, you know.
6: It's half time, and now there's a million bears in the park at the moment, Russell. Teams have just went in at half time, so I'm pretty sure both managers will be quite happy, you know, in terms of performances and things like that. As I say, you know, clean sheets for both defences, and you know, the managers will be hoping they'll get a wee bit more out of their attackers in the second half and get some goals.
0: Well, if there's loads and loads of kids in the park, that might mean there's loads and loads of adults here with the kids.
6: Aye, there is.
0: But there you are, instead of your home ground, you're up there in East Houses. How long ago is it since you've been up playing up in the hill there?
6: I had a look at the fixtures. I think we played them in January. It was a 2-2 draw. Whitehall were 2-0 up, actually, half time. And the game finished 2-2. That was back in January, earlier this year. That was the last time we were here. So, I've got a game that I'll be hoping for maybe the same, but yeah, take 4 goals from Whitehall. I wouldn't want to think too well. I'd take 4 goals from Whitehall.
0: What about your players? You missing any key players today?
6: We've got Lewis Service, who's been pretty influential in the middle of the park. He's missing a great injury. Can't think who else. We've got young Lewis Kane. He's out for the day. A couple of guys on the bench, I think they're kind of carrying knocks. I know fully that Kyle Neal and Leo Marco. Neal played here at least two seasons last season, so I would imagine he'll be keen to get on and make an impression in the second half. But as I say, I'm not sure how fully fit he is.
0: Well, Mark, we'll find out how the game's been progressing in your next call.
6: Yep, we'll do, Russell. I'll speak to you later, okay?
0: Let's hope it livens up.
6: I hope so, aye. I hope so.
0: Make it more interesting for the fans and, of course, yourself.
6: Yes, definitely.
0: Okay, Mark, cheers, mate.
6: Okay, bye-bye.
0: Bye-bye. Mark Calder from the game, and it's East House's Lily versus Whitehall Welfare. Not a lot happening. There was at Harrington. But next call coming up. Is, believe it or not, back to Tom Thornton. I had penciled in Pennycook versus Newton Green Star with Andy Penman, but things happen. He's in the pie hut. He's selling pies. That's right, instead of reporting for Black Diamond FM. I think that's terrible, but listen, all these jobs need to be done, and if there's nobody there to do them and you're the only one there, you've got to do what you've got to do, haven't you? Let's have a look at scores at the moment. It's a good time to have a look at them, because Tom Thornton's coming on at 25 past, about 3 or 4 minutes' time. So let's see what we can do with scores, score-wise. What do you think? Do you think, what about your team? How are they getting on? Let's find out. And we'll keep you updated as well with most of the games that are on this afternoon. Where are we? There we are. Just having a look for it. And it would help if I can, if I could work a computer right, believe it or not. Right, let's go into football. Let's go into scores. Scores as well. Right, important scores this afternoon. Let's have a quick look. And if I can go right down through all the leagues, let's see what we can pick up. Scottish Challenge Cup. The league stage. Edrionians 2, Berwick Rangers 0. Arlo Athletic 0, Galloway Reading Rovers 1. Annan Athletic 0, Hibernian 0. Monarich Rose 0, Motherwell 0. Clackenacadden 0, Celtic B Team 0. You're talking about 20 minutes into the game, remember. Cove Rangers 0, Aberdeen 0. Then we have Cowdenbeath 0, Clyde 1. Cumbernauld Colts 0, St Mirren 1, Dumbarton 1, Banks O'Dea 0, East Fife 0, Clydebank 1, Forfar Athletic 1, Dundee United 0, Formatine United 0, Edinburgh City 0, Fraserburgh 1, Stirling Albion 1, Hamilton Academical 1, Kilmarnock 0, Kelty Hearts 0, Montrose 0, Peterhead 0, Elgin City 1, Ross County 3, Hearts 0. And these are B teams, by the way. Stranraer 1, East Kilbride 1. And Queen of the South versus the Rangers B team is kicking off at 8 o'clock tonight. Let's have a look at the Lowland League. And it's Brechin City 1, Dunipace 0, Civil Service Trollers 1, Stirling University 0, East Stirlingshire 1, Broxburn Athletic 0. We'll have Galloway Reading Rovers versus Berwick Rangers. The match was postponed. Hill of Peace Hawthorne 0, Lochie United 1, and Lithgow Rose 0, Bonesh United 0, Musselburgh Athletic 0, Trinent 0. And that's in the Lowland League. Local derby there, Musselburgh versus Trinent. No goal scored at the moment. But has another goal been scored with the Haddington Athletic game? We can only find out if we get a phone call from Tom Thornton, which we're hopefully going to get one right now. Russell Aiken taking right through until 6 and then through till 7 here Saturday afternoon sport here on Black Diamond FM. Right, if you want to get in touch, it's sport@blackdiamondfm.com. 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Only between 3 and 6. 6 till 7 is not on catch-up. Right, but this main programme is. So there's some scores for you. What about that? What about your team? And hopefully we'll get Tom Thornton back on as well. There are more scores, of course, but I'll need to find a wee slot just to put them on or give you an idea on the update. I say a slot, that's a few minutes. I'm just waiting on Tom Thornton coming on. Let's double check. He should have been, a message should have been through. And yes, it is. And he said 1 minute again. Yep, 1 minute, he said. Well, I'll go in one or two scores and then I'll stop when Tom Thornton comes on. Bathgate Thistle 5, with Scalder United 2, 42 minutes into the game. Blackburn United 0, Camlin 1. Burnt Island Shipyard 2, Inverkeithing Hillfield Swifts 1. Coldstream 2, Heriot-Watt University 2. Crossgates Primrose 2, Oakley United 1. Dalkeith Thistle 1, Arniston Rangers 1. Dundonald Bluebell 0, St Andrews United 1. East Houses Lily 0, Whitehill Welfare 0. Edinburgh College 1, Edinburgh Community Football Club 2. Edinburgh City 1, Edinburgh University 0. And then we've got Edinburgh South 1, Edinburgh University 0, sorry about that. Fauldhouse United 2, Stonyburn 2, Haddington Athletic 2, Dunbar United 2-1 it is. Slow down a bit. Hart Hill Royal 2, Tweedmouth Rangers 2. White Royal Albert 2, Tweedmouth Rangers 2. Kennedy Star Hearts 4, Canoe 2. Kirkcaldy and Dysart 0, Glenrothes 1. Leith Athletic 0, Hutchinsonville 1. Lochore Welfare 1, Lochelly Albert 0. Lincarty 4, Newbran 0. Pennycook Athletic 2, Newton Green Star 1. Pumpherston 1, Livingston Community 0. Sauchie versus Preston Athletic, nothing up there. Thornton Hibs 0, Jeanfield Swifts 1, Vale of Leiden 0, Lent Hotspur 1, and Whitburn 0, Armadale Thistle 1. We're green to go, but there's no sign of Tom Thornton yet. And let's have a look at this. The UEFA Nations League, Slovenia 0, Scotland 0, 68 minutes into the game. There you are, there's a score for you. Well, not a score, but that's the state of play on the pitch right now. Slovenia 0, Scotland 0. Right, Tom Thornton should have been on the phone. Time's moving on and on and on. Right, maybe something's happened. That does happen at a football match. I might have to move on. Let's have a wee look. Because we should have John Wayne back on again. Let's get John on. And I bet you as soon as I try and get John on, Tom Thornton will come on. Let's see. We can pick up Tom later on. We've already had a call from him. Let's go back again with John. Unless he's listening, he'll be quickly punching in our number to get through. And yes, it is John Wayne to come on. Next. Remember, this is a live programme, not recorded. You don't get this in recorded programmes where you skip a call and take the next one coming up. But that's what it's all about. It's keeping in touch with the reporters. Someone's on the phone. I wonder who it could be. I said, someone's on the phone. Hi, you're live on Black Diamond FM.
1: Hi, Russell. I just seen your text there a couple of minutes ago. Not an awful lot to report, really, from the last time we spoke, not so long back. It's half-time currently at Millfield. The sun's back out. There's some Harrington Athletic under-14s entertaining the crowd. Some various challenges on the pitch. So, yeah, it's a nice scene. We've got a little bar going today, and there's a sale for fundraising for the under-14s trip to somewhere overseas. I can't remember. So, half time, and it's Harrington Athletic 2, Dunbar United 1. So, when we last spoke, Harrington had just regained the lead thanks to a Tom Davis penalty awarded after Aaron Younes had his heels clipped just inside the Dunbar box. That came after two early goals. Gary Windham opened the scoring for Harrington in the third minute with a tremendous shot with the outside of his left foot towards the top corner at the near post. And then Dunbar were level within 7 minutes. Penalty, certainly a lot of penalties in our games this season so far. I think it was Josh Wishart had clipped a Dunbar man in the box, and Conor Duffy converted. Other than that, Russell, there's not really been a huge amount of notable incidents. It's been a typical derby, closely contested, not really an awful lot between the teams. I can't really think of any particular instance I would still worthy of mention, to be honest, but it's been a decent game. Typically close derby, as I said earlier, and I'm sure it'll continue in that vein after the break. Obviously, from a Harrington perspective, after three consecutive league defeats, we're very keen to get some points on the board this afternoon. So a lot of hard work to do before we can achieve that. Dunbar will be up for it. They're obviously in a better position than us league wise. They've not dropped many points at all. I would really like this year's go two ahead and give ourselves a little bit of breathing space, but remains to be seen what how things pan out in the second half. But all I play for here, Russell, at Millfield, for a healthy Slovenian Derby crowd. It's Harrington Athletic 2, Derby United at Dunbar United 1.
0: Ah, That's what I say sometimes. You sometimes get mixed up. But, Tom, I'm glad you did that. That makes me human after all.
1: Yeah, no problem. Sorry, I'm just...
0: We'll catch up with you.
1: Yeah, I'll get away then. I'll speak to you later.
0: Right, bye. Bye.
1: Okay.
0: Derby. It is a derby, of course. That's what he meant by derby. We're looking to get we're looking to get John Wayne on because, of course, you're at half-time as well, but it's still good for a wee chat. It promotes the club as well. And I want to ask him something as well. Right, and let's see, I was looking for something, a post here. I thought I'd call again, John. And sorry about that. We'll just get him to call in again. Call again. Right, so we've had 1, 2, 3, 4 phone calls so far. This is the fifth one. Hi, John.
7: Hello, Russell. Sorry you join us here. It's still 1-1. The first half ended well. Bit of damp scuff, nothing much happened for the last time I called you. So it finished 1-1 at half time. We're only a minute into the second half here. And still both teams to sell, both teams guilty of giving the ball away. Anderson do pick up in half a bit, it's way back to the Anderson keeper. Both teams unchanged at half time. Played out to the left hand side, just inside the Dalkeith half to Bob McKenzie. Good touch inside to Mason, but he's forced back by Dalkeith. Good defending. Played down the line for Byron McKinley, but the big defender clips it in and he launches it down the line. It's over everybody. But Anderson left in the Dalkeith striker racing down the right hand side, just inside the box. Great tackle by Woodsy, but he's fell over and Dalkeith's got it again. Still wide on the right, just about 5 yards inside the box. Plays it off for Stephen Woods. It's back to the Dalkeith striker right at the corner flag. The Dalkeith's right. Plays it down the line. Ballast to nobody, and it's out for a throw to Anderson midway inside the half. Just looking to lay back to his midfielder there, but he's sliced out of the park. So it's an Anderson throw in 10 yards inside their own half. Bob McKenzie's got to take this. As I say, no much happened since the restart. Played back to Bob McKenzie for the throw in, and Mason Brodie fairly just outside his own box, just weighing up his options, and he launches it long down the Anderson left. But again, it's just got to go straight to Dalkeith. Good turn inside by the defender, and just plays it back to his keeper now. It goes long, just over the halfway line. Heads go up. Bob McKenzie wins the header and wins the second header. Dalkeith win the third header and it's headed forward. Brandy Muir wins the fourth. Right, this head tennis on the halfway line. Bob McKenzie down the left line, but the big strike, the big defender's going to get that first, and again he just launches that long. A bit of game of sort of basketball. Russell's ball getting launched forward and launched back again. Dalkeith have got a wee bit possession just inside the Anderson half now. Good ball into the midfield. Good play by the wee boy. Spins away for two, plays it out right to the strike on the right, and then he plays it to the edge of the box there, just inside the box, cuts it back, but good defending there by Stephen Woods, who blocks that way. Brody fairly chasing it, and he's pushed over by the striker right in the Anderson corner flag. Anderson just survived a wee bit of scare. There was a half chance here for Dalkeith, raced into the box to the byline, cut it back, but Stephen Woods blocks it, and Anderson get the free kick. Could take it quickly just into Cammy Bursick in his own box, dribbling out to the edge of the box where he's going to kick it long, I think. Looking for options, he does. He just lobs it along right down the middle. Up goes Byron McKinley with the defender. It's a 50-50 header there. It falls to Jackie again in the centre circle. Plays it. Oh, it's a pure pass. Looking for Dylan Moore on the right back, and Dalkeith won it, but then they've got it again. The ball away again. Stephen Woods gives that way too. So Dalkeith have it just inside their own half. It's nobody covering a spell of position at all. Woods wins a tackle, and then it's played forward by the Dalkeith centre half right through to Cammy Bursick. So it's a wee bit hectic start. Nobody's, I don't think anybody's passed the ball twice without giving the ball away. It's just both teams guilty giving the ball away. Cammy Bursick launches it long into the Dalkeith half. Up goes Jackie again, but beaten by Dalkeith. And Bob McKenzie with a bad touch gives it back to Dalkeith. He launches it down the wing. Who Brodie fairly should get this, but he's not. The Dalkeith striker's got it and he shoots a goal. It's at the side net. An ambitious effort for the angle of the box. The keeper always had it covered a bit. It did hit the side net, but there was no danger really. But again,
0: John,
7: Anderson guilty. Going off to go, Russell. I'll speak to you nearly full time.
0: Yeah, and maybe we mention about the Held in Their Hearts FC against Anderson Rangers Football Club.
7: Yes, no problem.
0: Well, I found out about that one. Cheers, mate.
7: No problem, Paul. I'll need to do some digging because I don't know much about it.
0: Neither do I. That's why I'm asking you.
7: Cheers, Paul.
0: Right, bye. No, that's not true. I've got some information. Held in Their Hearts FC are holding a silent auction to raise funds for their charity that helps bereaved dads. They've organised a match against Arneson Rangers Football Club as well, so any support would be appreciated. That was a post put up from William Stevenson on Facebook. So, you know what to do? Google it. Don't have to wait on me trying to tell you everything about it. You can read for yourself. Right, let's go, and it's Celtic Hearts with Kevin Marshall coming up next. Here we go, here we go. Right, let's get Kevin on now. I wonder if he's going tonight. Knockhill Racing Circuits. In fact, Knockhill Racing Circuit today. I think it's today. They've got a great event and a night event as well. I'll give you more information later on about that. Yes. And we're green to go. Here's Kevin on right now. Hi, Kevin. You're live on Black Diamond FM. Hi, Kevin. Hi, Kevin. Hi, Kevin.
8: Hello, Russell. Hiya, how you doing?
0: Not bad. I thought you were travelling there for a minute.
8: No, I just couldn't quite get my headphones to connect to the phone there. Sorry about that.
0: That's okay. I was wondering if you were going to Knockhill this weekend, you know?
8: No, this weekend, I don't think. Well, I don't know. I might go up tomorrow, but certainly not today, mate. I'm pitch side, as always, on a Saturday.
0: That's what I'd hoped, you know? Is it tonight? The night racing's on at Knockhill.
8: I'm not sure, mate. Is that cars?
0: I'm not sure.
8: I'm not entirely sure, mate. I'll get
0: the info on that anyway.
8: Yeah, I don't think there's any bike racing on this weekend that I'm aware of.
0: Never mind. What about your game? Let's get to the game.
8: It's been a little bit better from Kelly, actually. I don't know if everybody's aware, but as a result of the game last week, when we lost quite heavily to Edinburgh City, then immediately after that game, manager Thomas O'Ware parted the company with the club. So we're back here today under interim manager Michael Tidsworth. The play has been a lot bit better, performance has been a lot bit better, but unfortunately the result has been pretty much the same. Currently 1-0 down here to Montrose. Loudon, it was, that scored the goal after about 25 minutes. I'm taking off here, we've got a chance for Kelly here, so I'll look on from the right going, like, and it's going to, nobody wanted to have a shot there. So like I say, Kelly fell behind to the goal from Loudon in about the 24th minute, something like that. I'd thought them to that point they'd kind of put a stop to all this tippy-tappy stuff at the back and trying to be too clever. They were adopting a safety-first approach. And then, of course, the one time I thought that's when they didn't do that. They had a corner back in their own corner flag down the right-hand side, trying to be too clever, gave the ball away, and it fell to Loudon on the edge of the box, who tucked that away down to the keeper's right-hand side. 1-0 to Montrose. Apart from that, I think Kelly have been a different-looking side than they have been in recent weeks and months. They've been playing at a much higher tempo. They're getting the ball forward a lot quicker. And like I say, they've stopped, for the most part anyway, stopped all this messing about in the back, which I think was causing a lot of their defensive issues. They seem to be a lot more. Oh, there you go, Ennis Murray, just maybe trying to be a wee bit too direct there and shooting for distance and just going a wee bit too high. Yeah, so like I say, I make it 40 minutes, so just about 5 minutes to half time here at New Central Park. It's Kelly Hearts nil, Montrose 1.
0: Well, a good position to be in. I just done a quick check here, actually. I'm not sure when that was or if it is still on. But, you know, they're doing it. Knockhill's fantastic. You know what they're doing? Right? They're hosting its first ever drone show. Right?
8: All right. Okay.
0: Today, 26th of September. Right? Mm-hmm. And a 15-minute display is set up with all these drones.
8: Okay.
0: Fantastic sight to see. Something different, isn't it?
8: Aye. The first time I really saw that was
9: last year, the year before, when Oasis did the gig at Murrayfield, there was a big drone show there with, you know, the Oasis logo. But it seems to be popping up more now. Obviously, I've got a drone myself, but I've never been able to do anything quite as clever as that with it. Mine says, I usually stick it up here and get a couple of pictures, and that's been about it for me. I've never certainly been able to do anything as fancy as any kind of drone shows.
0: Right, listen, Kevin, we need to move on.
9: Okay, pal.
0: And good position to be in. Good luck in the rest of the game. We'll catch up on your next call.
9: Okay, cheers.
0: Thanks.
9: I'll speak to you soon.
0: Cheers, bye. Yeah, drone show at Knockhill. Never fails to amaze me. There's always something. And let's get Mark Calder on from the Whitehall Welfare game. And it is local Derby, East House's Lily versus Whitehall Welfare with Mark Calder. Right, and we're running about 5 minutes late. I don't know how that happened. That's terrible, isn't it? But all right. We'll catch up one way or another, won't we? Let's have a look. And just want to check on the Scotland game. Let's have a look. And do an update on it. Can't give you old news, can I? Right. 82 minutes into the game. UEFA Nations League, Group 1. Slovenia, 0. Scotland, 0. 82 minutes into the game. There we are. There's an update on that score there. And let's have a quick look here. Maybe do an update. We're waiting on Mark Calder coming on. Remember, it is a live show. Right? It's not computer-aided. It's finger-aided when they press the buttons on their phone to phone in. That's a big difference. You click on something in the computer, most of the times it does what you want it to do. But this is Saturday Sport Live, taking right through until 6 o'clock with Russell Aitken. And then after that, it's 6 till 7 with boxing interviews from the Hutchison Boxing Academy at their home show up there in Loanhead Miners. A great event, great supported, fantastic. And at the end of it, it's Tina and her husband are giving a chat about the event overall. The last interview of the night and the last interview of the programme. So there's not a lot of them, but there is a bit of time for each interview, which does give me a good time for an hour's programme here on Black Diamond FM. Coming up after this, the next programme coming up is, of course, it's the R&B with Clayton P. 8 o'clock till 10. A great programme. R&B with Clayton P. Should put that to music, I think. Now, where's Mark Calder? That's right, he's next on the go. I might just go to Vern Ash. Let's jump to Vern and I. Oh, Summer's on the phone. Let's go live. Hi, you're live on Black Diamond FM.
10: Hi, Russell, how are you?
0: Not bad. How's the game going?
10: Much the same, Russell. Much the same. Been a couple of changes made at half time by the managers. New strikers coming on for both sides. But again, still no real chances to kind of speak about, to be honest with you. Your managers, Whitehall, are going to make another couple of substitutions now. See Ty O'Neill getting ready and Leo Marco getting ready to come on. So they'll add a bit to Whitehall midfield. Hopefully, we can create a bit more and get kind of some better service to the strikers.
0: You need a wee bit more punch to the game, I think.
10: We do, aye. I think we just, you know, I think something just to spark it in the life, to be honest with you. It's just quite all got a chance here. Go! Oh, good save for the keeper. Good save for the keeper there. That's probably about the first real shot on target, Russell. Whitehall had a long throw, and our central defender, Chris Gray, was up there. And he made the keeper make a save. It's a Whitehall corner for now. There's been a few corners in that, but, you know, again, nothing, neither team really made anything count. Corners just went in again. Ended up nothing. That's a way for a throw in the East, see there, Russell.
0: Right, OK, Mark, we'll leave you just now.
10: Will do.
0: Catch up in your full time.
10: Cheers, Russell.
0: Good bye luck. Bye. Right, bye. Mark Calder. Whitehall Welfare up there in the hill playing against East House's Lily. Then this is where we try and catch up. We've got Linlithgow Rose versus Bonnish United, Vernon Ash coming on. And then Andy Penman back. Andy Penman should be back, so we are running pretty late. Need to cut him down a wee bit to try and catch up. And we'll see what we can do. When the calls are tight, if you lose time, you really do lose time on the calls. But it's designed to get one call after another, and get an update on what's happening out there in the world of football or other sport. Let's go live again. Hi, Vernon, you're live on Black Diamond FM.
11: Hi, Arsenal. How are you doing?
0: Not bad. How's the game?
11: Game is just half-time. I just finished the first half. It's Bonnish United. Linlithgow goes against Bonnish United. What's actually happened is that Linlithgow have been on the front foot all the time. Bonnish really struggling. They can't get to it at all. Their passing has been abysmal. Linlithgow could have had about 3 or 4 in the first 15 minutes. Nothing happened. For 25 minutes, Patrick for Bonnish got booked. Stennis, and after 30 minutes, had a great chance of the Rose. It could only have been about not even 5 yards out, and he skied it right over the bar. I mean, he nearly put it out of the park with the trees at the back, so that shows you how high it was. But after 35 minutes, the Rose got a free kick just outside the box, and you've seen it before. It took it, Parson took it, and stroked it in the corner of the net, being the Fleeman and the Bonnish's goal. 30 minutes, Jamie Allen got booked for Bonnish, and then after 41, Stenhouse was booked. So it's half time, and it's 1-0 to Linlithgow Rose. Bonnish, they're going to change their team. But that's only my decision. So 1-0, not a good result for Bonnish at the moment. Bonnish have had their chances, but the ball, when it's been crossed in, it's just went at the back of their players and things like that. There's no firing on all cylinders as yet. I only hope we can do it in the second half to bring them back up a wee bit. But as I say, the Rose is well in front in the first half with chances. We'll just have to wait and see what the second half brings.
0: OK, we will wait and see. Thanks very much for the call, Vernon.
11: Right, OK. I'll speak to you later.
0: OK, right, bye.
11: Right, bye.
0: Right, we then move on to Andy Penman and get an update with the game. He couldn't manage the first call because he's in the pie hut. I hope he's eating all the pies and he's now ready to give us a call. Now we've got 10 minutes to go. Right, and we've got 2 calls to make. Probably not too bad. Right, just a wee bit leeway there with the time, which I like. When I say there's a leeway, that means I can play about with the calls, which is fantastic on a programme like this, of course, where you're taking calls in one after another. What about the Scotland score? 90 minutes into the game, let's do an update. Slovenia 0, Scotland

0: We'll wait on them coming on. Let's do an update here, a quick one or two scores, half-time scores if you want. Bathgate Thistle 5, West Calder United 2, Blackburn United 0, Camlin 2, Burnt Island Shipyard 2, Inverkeithen Hawfield Swifts 1, Coldstream 2, Heriot-Watt University 2, Crossgate Primrose 2, Oakley United 1, Dalkeith Thistle 1, Arneson Rangers 1, Dundonald Bluebell 0, St Andrews United 1, East Ouse Lily 0, Whitehill Welfare 0, Edinburgh College 2, Edinburgh Community Football Club 2, and then Edinburgh South 2, Edinburgh University 0, Falkirk United 2, Stonyburn 2, Haddington Athletic 2, Dunbar United 1, Harthill Royal 2, Livingston United 4, Hoyt-Royal Albert 3, Tweedmouth Rangers 2, Kennewy Star Hearts 4, Canoe 2, Kirkcaldy and Dysart 1, Glenrothes 1, Leith Athletic 0, Hutchison Vale 2, Lochore Welfare 1, Lochgale Albert 0, Lancarty 6, Newborough 1. Let's go to the phone line. Hi Andy, you're live on Black Diamond FM.
1: Good afternoon, Russell.
0: Well, Andy, how's the game progressing?
1: Where are we? We're what, about 15 minutes? Let me just enter the second. 20 minutes into the second. I was currently Penicuik Athletic 3, Newton Green Star 1. Penicuik took the lead first half an Elkem penalty. The Star quickly equalised through Aaron Laidlaw. And then Jack Thompson with a header from a corner got Penicuik back in front before the half time whistle. Went in 2-1 up at half time. I say we're currently 20 minutes into the half, just 10 minutes into the half. Niall Kemp thought it in the box originally by some good blocks, picked him up again and curled a cracking shot in the top corner of the net to make it 3-1 Penicuik. So look, not a lot in it between the teams. Penicuik have taken their chances a wee bit sharper, but 25 minutes to go in this Midlothian derby, so we'll see where we go.
0: Who do you think is going to make a difference for Penicuik? Who's going to get this next goal then?
1: Well, I'm looking at now, you know, Niall Kemp's a good candidate for man of the match with the two goals, so nice to see Niall kicking on, maybe getting a third just to make the 3 points secure. But no changes in the team so far, so starting 11 still in the park. I say I've not seen much yet today, unfortunately. I've been busy doing the catering and stuff, so but I would think that Niall's probably the one who, you know, if I look for another goal, Niall will be the one who gets it.
0: A hat trick. Have you had a hat trick of pies? Are you finished eating yet?
1: No, I haven't had one at all today. I've been very good just cooking them, Russell.
0: Well, someone has to, and you're doing a good job as well.
1: That's it. Aye, look, we're doing all right. We're a bit short-handed today for a number of these holidays and people working, so it's been all hands to deck. But you know what? When you win a game of football, you are winning a game of football, it makes it all worthwhile.
0: It does, doesn't it? What about, just now, what's happening on the pitch just now?
1: Free kick to Newton Grange, the ball was moving, but the referee's let it carry on. It's just way across to the far side of the park, and he's number 12, I think, Agostini, who came on trying to go down the park, but it's cleared by Penicuik and trying to shoot through the bodies here. Just outside the 18-yard line, Jack Thompson's picked it up and looking to move Penicuik up the park, so it's passed it wide to on Walton. Cut inside again, looking for options. He's found Sam Coates, who's just strained over halfway line as we speak. To Rory Jack, and Coates has picked up again. And there's the whistle going for a foul on Sam Coates. So, kind of got a free kick, probably 15 yards into the Grange half.
0: And what did you expect before the game then against the local derby in Newton Grange Star?
1: Well, you know what, we've done the double on Newton Grange last year. We both got beat last week. And from all accounts, both sides were as poor as the other, if that makes sense. So I think both sides looking to make amends for last week's results. And it was always going to be a tight game. But, you know, at 2-1, I was looking for a third, which we got. It'd be nice to kick on now and maybe get a fourth and just, you know, secure the 3 points.
0: Well, we'll catch up with you, I think, after the news and find out if there's any movement in your goals.
1: We will do, Russell. Thank you.
0: Thanks very much. Bye.
1: Bye, just out.
0: Andy Penman. And that is Penicuik Athletic versus Newton Grange Star, a local derby. And they are in the lead. Tom Thornton coming up next here on Saturday Sport Live.

0: here on Black Diamond FM. Right, and where are we? Yes, I'm waiting on Tom Thornton to come on. I did go through some of the scores. There is a full-time score, one, that is in the UEFA Nations League, and it's Group 1. Slovenia, 0. Scotland, 0. No goals scored in the game this afternoon. There's a full-time score for you. And I was running through some of the other scores as well. While we're waiting on Tom Thornton coming on, let's go back again. Let's start off with Ken. Oh, he's on the phone. Can't wait any longer. Hi, Tom. You're live on Black Diamond FM.
1: Hi, Russell. So we're midway through the second half here at Millfield. It's quite bright again. Sun's out, although there's a cloudy sky. It's the scoreline's unchanged as we last spoke. Although, from a Haddington perspective, you might be asking how that comes to be. But it's Haddington Athletic 2, Dunbar United 1 still. All the goals in the first half. An opening here for Haddington. We might have a... Oh, that's about Haddington's fourth or fifth. Big opportunity there in the last five minutes or so. Ryan Cameron, who's been at the heart of all of them, he's had a shot outside the box when probably he should have gone further. He was one on one with the goalkeeper, and he's put it past the post to the Dunbar goalkeeper's right. Yeah, I would say we can be happier with our second half performance at Dunbar in terms of opportunities created. It's been real. Some several very decent openings in the space of a few short minutes. Russell, obviously, I'm hoping the fact that we've not taken any of them doesn't come back to bite us. But yeah, we've played really well. The Dunbar goals had a few narrow escapes. The aforementioned Ryan Cameron had the first near thing that was not. Here's Ali Simpson through. Questionable ref. Ali Simpson through there seemed to be fouled, but the ref allowed play to carry on. And there's a little bit of an incident in the goal mouth there. Booking for Tom Davis for a little petulance against former Haddington man Aaron Congleton. Ryan Cameron had a shot I'm sure it was a shot ran across from out on the right, and it only just went past the Dunbar at the back post. Then Aaron Ewins playing on an unfamiliar role up front. He could have went alone, but he teed up Ryan, and it looked like he should score a really good opportunity. But Dunbar's goalkeeper Aaron Hamilton did very, very well to block the shot, and that was that chance gone. Then there was another opportunity. Ryan headed just over the bar a couple of minutes after, in fact, just 30 seconds or so after that. And then there was Aaron turned our former defender Gordon Harris inside out on the right byline. Went it alone, and he's had the goalkeeper beaten, but it's the ball went just over the bar. So, you know, quite a concerted number of opportunities, and none of them taken, unfortunately. So it's still Haddington Athletic 2, Dunbar United 1, all to play for with 20 minutes or so to go. But yeah, it would have been good if I'd been able to advise you that some of those opportunities have developed into goals. That's not the case, so it's still a very finely balanced here, all to play for.
0: Tom, we have to move on. We're coming up to international news. Thanks very much for the call.
1: No worries, I'll speak to you
0: later. And good luck in the rest of the game. Right, bye. Cheers. Right, coming up to international news. More sport after this on Black Diamond FM, and it's with Russell Aitken.
2: From the Sky News Centre at 4. Manchester City's chairman says the club's confidence and intent is proving their innocence is as strong as it's always been, following claims they broke finance rules. A tribunal is reported to have upheld all but one of 115 charges. Khaldun Al-Mubarak insists the Premier League process still has a long way to run. At Manchester City and Charlton's Women's Super League game, fans gave their reaction.
3: If they've done something bad, they should be charged for it.
4: I'm a lifelong City fan as a kid, and my uncle played for Man City in the 50s, so it's a bit disappointing.
5: Over the last 3 years, there's been talk about what punishments could be. If it happens, it happens. You've just got to take it on the chin.
6: You know, the sport should be fair.
2: Ireland's Nations League fixture with Israel will go ahead tomorrow. It was in doubt as campaigners had called for a boycott over the war in Gaza. Andy Burnham's promise to set the UK on a new course a decade since Brexit resulted in what he's called drift and division. The Prime Minister's arrived in Liverpool for his first Labour Party conference as leader. It's as Angela Rayner's criticised plans from her cabinet colleague Shabana Mahmood to make it harder for migrant workers to claim settled status. Culture Secretary Lisa Nandy's been asked whether there's a rift in cabinet.
7: I don't think there is at all, actually. I work very closely with both of them, and Angela made comments about that policy when she was a backbencher, based on her own experience of working as a care worker.
2: Pope Leo's been celebrating an open-air mass in Paris. The pontiff made his way through the streets of the French capital in the Popemobile. In sport, we'll have the Formula One result in just a moment. But first, Sebastian Pocinoli has begun his time in charge of Scotland with a 0-0 draw away to Slovenia in their Nations League opener. The hosts had an early goal disallowed for offside in Ljubljana. And following a thrilling end in the Azerbaijan F1 Grand Prix, George Russell held off Max Verstappen for victory. That's the latest from the Sky News Centre. I'm AJ Walsh.
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0: FM. Saturday Sport Live, the second hour of local sport and local action. We're waiting on Andy Penman coming on. Pennycook Athletic versus Newton Grange Star. Pennycook well in the lead, but you never know. Newton Grange Star might get another goal. Who knows? Football is really, really predictive, isn't it? Who would have predicted that there was a Slovenia 0 and Scotland 0 score this afternoon? So we've got Pennycook Athletic versus Newton Grange Star, Dalkey Thistle versus Arniston Rangers, and then taking us up to Cowdenbeath Racewall with Jack Wilson around about 4:15. And then 4:30, Kelty Hearts again, back to Kevin Marshall versus Montrose. And then a report 4:37 from Vernon, Linlithgow Rose versus Bonnish United. And then Pennycook Rugby Club with Gavin McQuillan. He's coming on. A wee chat about today's game. And we also have got Bonner Groves versus Motherwell, a full-time report from Chuck Spence, and that takes us up to 5 o'clock. And then after that, Paul Curry, Vale of Leiden versus Linton Hotspur, baseball with Luke Razook, Easthouse's Lily versus Whitehill Welfare with Dave McQueenie, and Dalkey Thistle versus Arniston Rangers with Jamie Smith, taking us right up to 5 o'clock. 6 o'clock. After that, it will be the Saturday Sport Live Extra with Community News, Hutchison Boxing Academy, home show, interviews taken on the night, and that will be throughout an hour between 6 and 7. Andy Penman, what's happening? It's you can lose a minute or two, but when you start losing minutes or two, then it creates a wee bit of a drag on what should be coming in through the studio as far as calls are concerned. But never mind, it's all about linking with the community radio, linking with Community Football Club and other sports as well, of course. So we're waiting on Andy Penn, we're green to go, we're waiting on a call. And we've already had the scores coming out there with the East of Scotland Football League. Well, I'm waiting on Andy Penman. And we missed him with first call as well. It's amazing how you plan things out, but they never go according to plan. The best laid schemes of mice and men gang after glee. Do you remember that? If not, Google it and find out. Right, let's do an update here. We're looking at Challenge Cup this afternoon. Let's see what we've got. We'll start going through that, waiting on Andy Penman coming on, right, because it's coming up to full time. And where are we? You do an update and then it disappears off the screen. That's terrible, isn't it? South Challenge Cup. Edrionians 3, Berwick Rangers 0. Allo Athletic 1, Galloway-Reading Rovers 1. Annan Athletic 2, Hibernian B Team 0. Bonnyrigg Rose 2, Motherwell 0. Let's have a wee look at the Bonnyrigg Rose game, can we? Jai Smith with a 39-minute penalty, and Kay Young just 1 minute after the 45 minutes in the game. Let's go live. Hi, Andy.
10: Hi, Russell. How are we doing?
0: Not bad. Well, we can't be far off full-time. So
10: if we look, we're probably 10 minutes plus injury time away. So, aye, it's currently penalty 4 Newton Grange 1 just after I left you the last time. Joe Viola with a spectacular free kick from 16 yards... a spectacular overhead kick from 16 yards out, made it 4-1. So, since then, it's went quiet. Penalty have now made their second set of subs, that's 5 substitutions for Penicuik today, giving the bench a run out. But currently Penicuik 4, Newton Grange 1.
0: Would you have ever thought about that score?
10: Well, you know what, I'm just happy on Saturdays to get 3 points. So, delighted so far, we're 4-1 ahead, and let's see if we can get a fifth one and just cap it off.
0: We didn't get that hat-trick, did we?
10: No, we didn't. Niles just been substituted just now. So Niles got 2, Joe Viola 1 and Jack Thompson 1.
0: Ah, that's his opportunity missed.
10: That's it. But hey, that's the way football goes, isn't it? You know, so, yep.
0: But the score tells the story.
10: Well, it does. You know, I think I didn't see much of the first half, and I think it was pretty even. But I think the second half, Penicuik have dominated, and I think the scoreline tells you that, so... Oh, no, it should. I say should because we've been here before. It'd be a good 3 points.
0: Well, tell us what's going on in the pitch at the moment.
10: So, currently a free kick to Newton Grange, just about the centre circle. Their number 10 standing over it. He's going to launch it, I suspect, into the penalty box, which he does. Cleared by Jack Thompson, hooked away. It's now out for a corner to Newton Grange on the far side. The corner's come in, it's cleared by Kane and Ben. I'm sorry, Russell, we're distracted. Out to throw in the Newton Grange, probably just inside the Penicuik half down the line. But Max McGinley drops on the Newton Grange player. It's not back to Sam Buchanan, the Newton Grange left back, who finds Liam Reid in a weird position, but he lunges into a tackle. Referee Clyde Buckins raced across there and showing him a yellow card. So, game will settle down again with possession of the penalty kick and a free kick at midway in their own half.
0: Right, Andy, I can't finish by saying good luck in the game because you've already got the game in both your hands.
10: Well, fingers crossed we have, Russell, indeed.
0: You have a good weekend and well done.
10: Thanks, Russell. Bye now.
0: Thanks, bye.
10: Bye.
0: Andy Penman talking about the Penicuik Athletic game and versus Newton Grange Star, the local derby here in Midlothian, one of the local derbies. The other one was East Lily versus Whitehall Welfare and Dalkeith Thistle versus Arniston Rangers. There you are, 3 local derbies on the same day. You can't go to everyone. Well, can't go to everyone, can you? Right, let's get John Wayne on. And then we go to the Cowanbeath Racewall. Car racing. Stock car racing. Yeah, Jim Turner will be there. Jim Turner used to do the reports, but he wasn't feeling too well. So he's passed on the reins to young Jack Wilson. He does come on now and again if we're stuck. But only if we're stuck. Here's John on now. Hi, John.
11: Hello, Russell. Well, the second half is a bit scrappy, but Dalkeith of 66 minutes, a free kick on the edge of the box, maybe 20 yards out. It was a 50-50 challenge, but Dalkeith would go there first, and Dylan Wolfe held on free kick, and for the free kick, resulting free kick, he fired it through the wall and into the bottom corner to give Dalkeith the lead. 6 minutes later, it was 3-1. There was a couple of tackles flying in the edge of the Armstrong box. Dalkeith got the break of the ball, and then Dalkeith player swooped it goalwards right in the bottom corner again. So it's currently about 7 minutes ago, so it is Dalkeith 3, Arneson 1. Arneson had a couple of good chances to get a goal back. Wolfe to Jack Egan for about 7 yards, but his volley went agonising over the bar. And just a second ago, there was a break of the ball to Arneson. And about the penalty spot, Ewan Graham fired goalwards. It looked like it was going in, but the big centre half got ahead to it and head out for a corner. So, Colonel Russell, as I say, about 7 minutes to go, it is Dalkeith 3, Arneson 1, probably not deserved, but second half-wise, Arneson not really It's been a very scrappy second half. Dalkeith have just scrapped and harried for everything. Not much football getting played, really, to be fair. But they'll be the happy. The two teams winning 3-1, and here they break away again down the right-hand side. And Woodsy comes over in great tackle and out for a throw. And Rams have put their subs on. They're going for the thing, so they won't be left. They won't be left short at the back. So Dalkeith, if they can, I say, on the break, will create chances. They did have a good chance there. Just before I called you there, it was just a ball down the wing, good ball, cut inside and for about 25 yards short, but it did, the keeper had it covered, it just went agonisingly wide, but Dalkeith would be happy that ball goes away and they have to wait another ball coming in. But I've got a corner, I thought it was a throw, and it's a corner here, Dalkeith. So I think everybody's made all their subs, there's been a raft of subs made. Cross it and left foot, and swing it up, go the head away by Mason Thomas at the near post, but Dalkeith pick up again. Play it back to the corner flag, to the boy, to the corner. And it's a throw-in right down at the corner flag again to Dalkeith. They'll be happy with us. As I say, we're approaching 5 minutes to go. Anderson's chances have maybe gone. There's a couple of great gilt-edged chances there to get back in the game, but they're ruining the first half, and they had loads of clear-up good chances to get the ball in the net, but only done it once. Dalkeith equalised, and now they've had two chances second half and scored both of them. And it's a throw into the box, but it's a hook clearance by Mason Thomas. But it wasn't a great one, but Anderson do pick it up. Dylan Moore chasing after it. He picks it up, just racing into the half. He's got somebody on his shoulder, but it's a poor pass down the wing. After a great run down the wing, he tried to play it down the line to his teammate, and it straight to the Dalkeith defender. So Anderson's final ball has been terrible. With Cammy Bursick launches it way up in the half. And a great play by the defender, just too strong for him, and just hooks it over his head into the Anderson half, and it's a poor header by Bob McKenzie, picked up by Dalkeith again on halfway, and they keep ball, good ball, he's about 40 yards for goal, plays it down to the right hand side, he's racing down the byline, 5 yards for the corner flag, boots into the middle, but Woodsy with an easy clearance, but it's just out for a throw, and Dalkeith just let it run out. They're quite happy the way the game's progressing. It's 7 yards for the Anderson corner flag, throws it into the edge of the box, headed back down to him. Played it inside him, he looks offside, but the ref doesn't give it, cuts it back, and it's straight into the hands of Cammy Bursick, who bowls it out to Dylan Moore, just on the centre circle, racing, he's racing forward into the half, but he's not got many options in front of him, he's still got it, but then he's tackled, but he wins the ball back, but then again, it's a heavy touch, his second touch is a tackle, Dalkeith's whoop up in the air, Mason Thomas picks up 25 yards for goal, it's a goal, and it sails up the crossbar, smacks the face of the crossbar, Mason Thomas with his left foot, no back left or anything, loads over the keeper was beat, and it comes back off the face of the crossbar.
0: John.
11: And with that, I think that is the 3 points staying at Kings Park.
0: Right, I'll tell you what, I'm just going to mention, I mentioned this football game earlier on there. If I can just bring it up. Bereaved Dads Community Group are delighted to announce that FC Arneson Rangers of the Warriors Football Association.
11: Yes.
0: Right?
11: That's great.
0: And they're holding a game.
11: Howls of derision because Dalkin's got a very soft free kick. Howls of derision, never a free kick, but he's given the free kick. Yes, so it is. It's one of your committee members lost a son a week or two after his birth. And so that's held in their hearts, helped them out very through the grieving process. So they're having a charity match at Spartans FC. So the game against Arneson, FC Arneson, is just a warm-up game. They've had two or three warm-up games. And I think they've got loads of raffle prizes and donations for it to try and raise as much money as they can for this held in their hearts, who's been so supportive of young Will Stevenson and his wife through hard times and the help of a lot of bereaved families there.
0: It's on the 11th of October at the Van Loog Community Stadium, Edinburgh, it says.
11: Right.
0: Okay, and the kick-off's at 3 p.m.
11: Right.
0: And it said the match is far more than football. Held in our hearts, FC had made up of bereaved
11: dads. I'm not sure, but I think Gary Mackay was going to be one of the team's managers. I don't know if that's still the case, but I know he was. He had said he was going to manage one of the teams, Gary Mackay, so it was very good of him. And I don't know who the other manager is, but hopefully it'll be a good turnout and they can raise loads of funds for their charity who do sterling work in the community.
0: Fantastic. I thought I'd mention that, John, linked with Arneson name, you know.
11: Absolutely. Right. Absolutely, son.
0: Listen, coming to the end of the game, great to have you live on the programme this afternoon. Unfortunately, it wasn't your day, though.
11: Well, there's still time, Russell, but it's running out rapidly and our chances have probably gone with that. If that one had went in off the crossbar, I think we would have we could have had a squeaky bum time, but it's now still two goals in it, and there's no way Anderson are going to score two. If anything, Dalkeith might even add to the tally. But yes, also, so it's not the result we wanted, but the first half, we were in the first half after we were dominant and going in level at half time, which we've lived to regret, Russell.
0: Well, we'll catch up with you next game. When's that?
11: That's next Saturday, Russell. We travel over the border to England. We're going down to Tweedmouth for a 2:30 p.m. kickoff.
0: We'll catch up with you then.
11: Yes, Russell. Look forward to it, Paul.
0: Thanks very much. Have a good weekend.
11: You too, Paul. Bye-bye.
0: Right, bye. Never. Certainly, Dalkeith's shown the style and what they're capable of against Arneson Rangers this afternoon. Cowanbeath Racewall coming up next with Jack Wilson. Cowanbeath Racewall is on tonight. That's right, the racing is on tonight and we're green to go. Oh, there we are. Now that's us into the second hour. Right, and Jack's on the phone right now. Hi, Jack.
12: Hello.
0: Hi, Jack. How are you?
12: Yeah, I'm not bad. How are you?
0: I'm fine. Now that you've came on, I feel a lot better.
12: I must be having a bit of a day of it for that to be the case.
0: When you try to keep track of calls and time them and that, it can be a wee bit hectic. You know?
12: Yes, yeah, I can imagine.
0: If you lose a couple of minutes, that soon adds up, you know? But what about the race walk tonight, right? You must have a big event on tonight, have you?
12: Yeah, there's a lot going on tonight. It's the Scottish Championship for the stock rods. That should be really good. There's probably four drivers that have been shaving the wins this season. Nothing to choose between them, so that should be really good to watch. And then almost the complete opposite from the stock rods, the Michael Banger Scottish Supreme is on as well. So two very different championships. But both should be good in very different ways.
0: Well, talk to him about the drivers then, Jack.
12: So for the stock rods, there's the world champion, Jamie Dawson. He's not won the Scottish yet, so I think that's about the only thing that he's not won, to be honest. There's Ross Graham, who's new to the formula this year. He started sort of April time, and he's been up near the top of the national points, you know, really giving the established drivers a run. There's Cammy Doak, who's won the UK Championship and the National Championship and the RCI Championship. I don't think he's won the Scottish yet either, though. He possibly has. I can't remember. He won a whole load of championships at them one time. So he'll be one to look out for. And Michael Bethune, who's the defending champion. And he's, after he won the British in July, he's now won everything there is for them to win in the Formula. So it's a case of seeing how many he thinks he can win. Just sort of adding them up now.
0: So, in this race meeting, how do you plan the races? Is there any particular order you do them in?
12: Well, the Formula 2 stock cars and the Pro Stock Basics are on as well tonight, and they're both going to need four races. So, they'll be first and second. Then, I think, from memory, I do have the programme in front of me, but it's not loading. There's Saloons as well, but they've got three races tonight. And there are the Michael Bangers, I think, are, we have three. So the Stock Rod Scottish is going to be before the Saloons, and that just gives, it just makes sure that the track is as good as it can be, really, for the Stock Rods. Because sometimes with the bangers you can get fluid spills. It's a lot more common in the bangers than what it is in the other formulas. So in order to make sure that the track is as good as it can be, there's quite a bit of distance in the race order between the stock rods and the bangers.
0: Well, it just shows you that there's a lot more to car racing or stock car racing on a track than what people think.
12: Yeah, absolutely. I mean, especially at Kelvin Beath, there's, because it can be really tight and it's really fast, it's even more important that they make sure that they keep an eye on the track surface when there's formulas like Bangers On. Because for formulas that are faster and don't necessarily have the armouring on the cars like the saloons do, to just glance off the wall, it can cause some quite big damage to the other cars. And, you know, you want to try and minimise that as much as possible, especially for a championship race.
0: There's no record of actual speed going around the track. Nothing that you can say, you know, that's been the fastest lap, say, this month or this week or whatever, is there?
12: There's each car's fitted with a transponder in most of the formulas, and that records their lap time. It's more for use for sort of helping the lap scoring, and that can get quite difficult if there's, say, 25, 30 cars on track, all doing laps in about 16 seconds. It can be quite difficult to keep track of who's where. So that is sort of a second of the aid. But as far as I can remember, because I did a few years in race control, there was a few lap times of around 13 and a half seconds. So it's a quarter of a mile. So they're, you know, they are reaching some speeds at the end of the straights when they're you know, racing full chat, and it's on a dry track and everything as well. But even in the rain, some of the speeds that they're getting up to is quite incredible.
0: When you mention the cars on track, you mention a figure of 50. Is there a maximum amount of cars or stock cars that is allowed to race at any one particular time at Cowanbeath Racewall?
12: Yes, yeah, so most tracks have, certainly for the Formula 2s, the generally accepted track limit is 36 cars, which is more than enough. But for Bangers, it normally sort of the track limit gets dropped, and it can be as many as you can fit. I mean, there have been times in England where there's a big banger meeting next week down in England, and normally there's at least 60 cars in every race. So it's, you know, it's not unheard of there being 40 or 50 cars out. Up here, it's more sort of, it tends to hover around 30. At the most, championship events, there's maybe a few more, but yeah, it tends to be around 30 at the most.
0: With your supporters going along there, do you keep a tally on how many supporters turn up and balance it and judge different race meetings with what's on the track to how many supporters come along?
12: Yeah, I think that's something more that is handled internally with the promotion. But I mean, even just by looking just on site, you can see that there are some meetings that are quite obviously more popular than others. So championship events tend to have larger crowds. It looks like there's more people attending in the summer as well when the weather's nicer, and also the Bangers tend to bring out the crowds a bit more. There was a caravan meeting on at the start of August, and that is honestly one of the most full I've ever seen the stadium. It was properly packed, and yeah, it's good to see. It's good for the drivers as well, racing in front of a big crowd.
0: Of course, that's what it's all about. You need the crowd to encourage the drivers to do well at the same time. So what meetings have you got coming up? You talked about a big meeting down south as well. You're still, of course, going along to Cowanbeath Racewall, aren't you?
12: Yeah, so there's not much left to go now this season.
0: Hi, Jack.
12: Hello?
0: Hi, Jack.
12: Hello?
0: Jack, I think we've lost him. Ah, we have. I wonder why. Hopefully he'll give us a call in again. Right, That was just as my phone made that message, didn't it? That sound. Let's see if we can get him back again. That's what you, that's when you say it really is a, when you really see it's a live programme, when you're trying to keep track and trying to keep the phone lines open as well. As much as what we need, of course. So hopefully he'll give me a call back. Maybe his batteries went flat in his phone. No, it's not. He's on the phone. Hi, Jack.
13: Hello.
0: Hi, Jack.
13: Hello, is that better?
0: Not a thing. Hi, Jack. No, I think we've lost Jack for one reason or another. Kelty Hearts versus Montrose coming up in about another 4 minutes' time. Let's have a look at scores then while we're waiting to get Jack back on again. Let's see if we've got full-time scores, have we? You would hope we did have. Oh, a lot of them are in. Let's run through these to Scotland Football League. And too late, Jack's on the phone. Hi, Jack.
13: Hello.
0: Hi, Jack.
13: Hello.
0: Not a thing. Oh. And yet we're good to go. It's a sequence that you go through to get calls in. It's not as if I've done something wrong. I've checked. Okay, then, East of Scotland Football League, full-time scores. One or two of them are not confirmed. Bathgate Thistle, 5. West Calder United, 2. Blackburn United, 0. Camlin, 3. Burnt Island Shipyard, 5. Inverkeithing, Hillfield Swifts, 2. Coldstream, 2. Heriot-Watt University, 2. Not confirmed full-time. Crossgates Primrose, 2. Auckley United, 2. Dalkeith Thistle, 3. Arneson Rangers, 1. Dundonald Bluebell, 0. St Andrews United, 1. Not confirmed full-time. East Houses Lily, 0. Whitehall Welfare, 1. Edinburgh College, 2. Edinburgh Community Football Club, 2. Not confirmed full-time. Edinburgh South, 2. Edinburgh University, 1. Falthouse United, 2. Stonyburn, 4. Not confirmed full-time. Haddington Athletic, 3. Dunbar United, 2. Hartlepool Royal, 3. Livingston United, 5. Not confirmed full-time. Whiterall Albert, 4. Tweedmouth Rangers, 2. Kennewy Star Hearts, 5. Canoel, 2. Kirkcaldy and Dysart, 2. Glenrothes, 1. Leith Athletic, 0. Hutchison Vale, 2. Lochore Welfare, 1. Lochgelly Albert, 0. That's not confirmed full-time. Lancarty, 6. Newborough, 1. Pennycook Athletic, 4. Newton Green Star, 1. Pumpherston, 1. Livingston Community, 2. Sauchy versus Preston, nothing on the board. Thornton Hibs, 0. Jeanfield Swifts, 3. Not confirmed full-time. Vale of Leithen, 0. Lent Hotspur, 3. Whitburn, 1. Armadale Thistle, 1. And that's not confirmed full-time either. So there's most of the full-time scores in East of Scotland Football League. Well, next on the list, on the programme, is Kevin Marshall with Kelty Hearts. Let's see if we can get Kevin Marshall back on and give us an idea of the score at his game, which is Kelty Hearts versus Montrose this afternoon. Here on Black Diamond FM, we'll find out what's been happening. There we are. Messages out. Kevin Marshall coming up next. Let's have a look at some of the scores as well while we're waiting and do an update on that. I actually stopped with the scores, and it was the South Challenge Cup, wasn't it? And I stopped where Bonnerig Rose were playing. They were winning 3-0, I think it was. Let's go live. Hi, Kevin. You're live on Black Diamond FM.
14: Hello, Russell. How are you doing? Hello.
0: Hi, Kevin.
14: Hiya. How are you doing?
0: Oh.
14: Can you hear me?
15: No, I can hear you, Russell. Hello, I can hear you.
0: I think we've got a problem with the phone lines. What I'll do is I'll play music and I'll check and see if what's up with the phone. Be back in a minute or two. Sorry about that. Oh, nothing. We've not even got music. Let's try this again. Hi, you're live on Black Diamond FM.
15: Hello, Russell, can you hear me?
0: Hi.
15: Hello, can you hear me?
0: Right, we do have a problem.
15: Right. I can hear you.
0: And no music as well. Hang on a sec. Really need to go and have a look at something. Nothing. Stay with me.

0: Hi, Kevin.
1: Hello, Russell. Can you hear me? Ah, you're joking. Can you hear me, Russell? What's that? Yeah. Hello?
0: Kevin. Hi, Kevin. Hi, Kevin. I don't know what's happening here at all. Right. 1 2 1 2. Right.

0: Hi, Kevin.
1: Hello, Russell. Can you hear me?
0: Oh, I've got you now. I don't know what's happening. I've got you now.
1: I could hear you all the time. You obviously couldn't hear me speaking back, but I could hear you. Anyway, I've got you now. That's the main thing. I was really desperate to get you because I've got some good news. Guilty or
0: winning. Oh!
1: Exactly. I thought, oh, no, I'm not even going to get to give them the news. So they got the equaliser just before half-time, literally on the stroke of half-time, 44 minutes on the watch. Oh, ambitious there, Ross. So they got that equaliser through Ross Cunningham. Just good play on the Kelty right-hand side. Ross cutting in, had a couple of chances to shoot, and it looked like he'd maybe delayed it just a wee bit too long. Oh, that's got to be it. I mean, book him for diving there. Book him for diving. That's ridiculous. He looked like he'd maybe lost the opportunity. He'd taken it a bit wide. Just sat nicely on his left peg, and he smashed it into the bottom corner for the equaliser for Kelty. That was, like I say, a minute before half-time, so half-time, obviously, one each. Since then, Kelty have been really, really good in this second half. I've got to say, they're just about to make a substitution. Robbie Cole going off, Callum Higginbotham coming on with about 5 minutes left to go. Kelty's bench is really, really thin here. I've got to say they've only got two outfield players on the subs bench this afternoon. Higginbotham being a second substitution. First substitution was Nathan Lawson came on for Matthew Falconer about 15 minutes ago. They've been really, really good this second half. Montrose had one or two chances and looked like they were going to have to weather a wee bit of a storm, but they got the goal that currently gives them the lead just about 5 minutes ago. It was a corner here on the left-hand side. It was the most basic corner you could possibly imagine, just played deep and right underneath the crossbar, and it was Gordon Walker, his first goal for the club, just right in the middle of the six-yard box. Simple header, in at the back of net. Yeah, get that cleared. So, like I say, I make that 41 minutes on the watch here in the second half. So, 4 minutes to play, plus stoppage time, and it's currently Kelty Hearts 2, Montrose 1.
0: That's what I want to hear. Right then, Kevin, thanks for your persevering there.
1: And not at all, mate.
0: Who are you playing next?
1: Next week we'll be over your side of the water at Spartans over at Ainslie Park in the league next Saturday.
0: Good luck. We'll catch up with you then.
1: Okay, pal. Speak to
0: Thanks
1: you soon.
0: Thanks very much. Right, bye.
1: Cheers then. Bye.
0: There you are. Do apologise for that. Wee bit glitched there. Probably my problem or my fault, but never mind. Programme is still up and running. I was worried there for a minute. Right, we're looking at getting Gavin McQuillan on with Pennycook Rugby Club. And I said earlier on, you know, a live programme, you don't know what's coming up next. But these things are sent to try us, as they would say, aren't they? It just shows you what can happen. And, of course, remember, this is Saturday Sport Live. We do have Wednesday Sport Live as well here on Black Diamond FM. Between 6 and 8 every week. Just for you. More sport. And more sport. And more sport. Right, let's have a look. I'm waiting on Gavin McQuillan coming on next. Let's hope that he can get through and everything. I normally say green to go, meaning that it's all set up. And that's my cue to make sure that everything is as green as what I would like it to be. So we'll have a wee look at the rugby with Gavin McQuillan. Now let's hope he is going to come on one of these days, is it not? One of these days that you get now and then. You don't know where and you don't know when. I think it's happened this afternoon here on Saturday Sport Live. And let's have a look. There are no scores in at the moment for the rugby. Nothing at all. Far too early. Far too early on, that. And just double check. What's the time in? Right, the time in for Gavin was 4:40, so we're running a bit late, and but he's on the phone right now. Let's go live. Hi, Gavin.
2: Hi, Russell. How are you doing?
0: Not too bad. Great to speak to you again.
2: Good to speak to you too. How are you?
0: I'm good. I'm good. Tell me you were on Wednesday Sport Live.
2: I was indeed. A couple of weeks ago, so it was good to be on.
0: Talking about what game?
2: So we were talking about just Penicuik first team. So we've just been playing a game today. So we were just kind of previewing that. So yeah, just back on to tell you what happened up here today: Penicuik versus Duns.
0: Penicuik versus Duns. Borders team, normally quite good, quite strong, but I think Penicuik would have just done it this afternoon by a great margin.
2: Well, unfortunately, it was a very close game, good game, but the final score was Penicuik 31, Duns 38, so unfortunately, just a loss there for Penicuik. Strong first half performance by the boys, really delighted with that. We were 24-7 up at half-time, controlling the game. Duns just got in at a try just after half-time, 24-14. And things just started to turn a little bit for Duns. They had a real purple patch just at the start of the second half there and kind of raced away into a bit of a lead. Penicuik came back hard, actually. Came back really well. Then Duns just got an extra try. And then just at the end there, Penicuik grabbed a late consolation try. So, four tries and a losing bonus point as well, Russell. So although we lost, we do pick up 2 points. So first game of the season with all the cancellations we've had, very good performance, lots to build on. Could have been a little win, but we'll just have to wait till next week, I think.
0: First game of the season and a lot of cancellations. So where does that sit you in at the table?
2: So we'll be mid-table, Russell, but we've only played one game. That's the thing, you know. It's we go into October having only played one game, having had 3 games cancelled, just because two teams couldn't have opposition, and then there was 1 week we couldn't get a team. So yeah, I think today it was all about the performance. It was about, you know, getting some new boys in. We've got 4 or 5 new faces in there today, and they've gelled really well against Duns, who are top of the table. So as a yardstick for us, I think it shows that we're going to be competitive this season. It shows that we've got some work to do, but it shows that there's plenty of opportunity there, Russell. So it was great, really positive.
0: Well, I wasn't far off saying it could be a close game between Duns and the Border team, but top of the table, then you look at that fact alone and thinking, well, you know, you've done really, really good. You mentioned the players. What about the players by name then?
2: So, early score from Aidan Dean, who is our captain. He ran from the halfway line, and I think he must have run through about 7 or 8 Duns guys. It'll certainly be 7 or 8 by the time the night's out anyway. But no, strong performance from Aidan. Paul Smith in the forwards, nice couple of tries for him. Good debut performance from a guy that used to play rugby here when he was a teenager, but he's just come back in, Matt Whitney. Really strong runs for him today as well. So look, overall, a really good team performance, and you know, with a few guys just coming back from injury over the next couple of weeks, we're just going to get better, Russell. So yeah, really pleased with the performance. Wee bit disappointed that we didn't get the result, but lots to build on, and at least we've got a couple of points out of it that gets our league campaign off to a start.
0: You've got the first game over, that's most important. Any injuries today?
2: A couple of injuries. Blair Gilligan and Craig Doyle both came off looking like ankle injuries, so we'll get a look at them through the week and see how they're getting on. Hopefully nothing too serious. We've had a monster injury list this season. I don't know what's been going on, but you know, we just hope that the stuff that they've done is just minor, and we can get them patched up and get them back on the pitch soon. But we'll have a look at them and we'll assess it from there.
0: I hope so. What about your other teams then?
2: So nobody else in action today, Russell. It was just one team today, so it was just the first team. So. No other teams today. Tomorrow our girls team are playing, so the under 14 girls are playing, and our minis are playing as well. I think they're at a festival. I'm not quite sure where they are. So the girls are down at Murrayfield Wanderers. So bit of Pennycook rugby tomorrow, but nothing here, both away. Just one team today with that result, 31-38, Pennycook Duns.
0: And what about the girls? Have you had a good input from the local community or elsewhere where you're getting girls that want to play for your club?
2: I mean, the girls rugby at Pennycook, the Pennycook Panthers, as they're called, has gone from strength to strength. You know, we've got a full team at under 14. We've got a joint team with Dalkeith at under 16. So a good collaboration there with Dalkeith. And yeah, I mean, the girls rugby's thriving in Pennycook. You know, we've got a good set up. We're attracting new players. The girls are learning all the time. And it's just fantastic for the rugby club. It's fantastic for the girls at Pennycook. And, you know, we've got off to, you know, a really nice start with that. And that will just continue to build and build, Russell. So if anybody's listening to this, whether you're, under 14 girl, under 16 girl, or you know somebody who'd like to give rugby a try in the Pennycook area, then you know please come down. Mondays at 6:30 and Wednesdays at 7:15 is training. They'd be delighted to see you and give you a little shot.
0: You know, when someone tells me about Pennycook Rugby Club or talks about it, the first thing that comes to mind is that club has got a lot of sponsors, a lot of local businesses, because they appreciate what Pennycook Rugby Club is doing, and it's great to be linked and named with them. Isn't that right?
2: Absolutely. I mean, you just have to look at our social media, and, you know, we're very lucky, obviously, as you know, that we have a lot of great support from our sponsors and our partners who just, you know, year after year just buy into what we're doing, and, you know, their support allows us to do the things that we're doing. I mean, we had over 400 kids here last Sunday.

0: local support. At that event last Sunday, right, if all the kids were playing, if I can mention that, kids or children were playing, or the youth rugby players, was there a lot of the family along? Was it well supported?
1: Oh, the park, you know, the park up here in Montgomery Park was full, you know, lots of families, lots of, you know, mums and dads, grannies and granddads, little brothers and sisters watching their kids playing rugby. And, you know, we had, you know, last week in Dalkeith local teams, with teams up from Melrose, we had Dunbar here, we had Peebles here. So it was a great atmosphere, when Lithgow were here as well. So a great atmosphere, Russell, and that's what it's about, you know, the future generations. But, you know, we had over 400 kids here having fun on a sunny Pennycook afternoon last Sunday, which doesn't often happen. So, look, that's what we're about. It's not just about the first team, while that's important, it's about the whole club. So, yeah, look, keep on moving forward, and if anybody can help us or anybody wants to give rugby a shot, then they know where we are up in Pennycook.
0: Well, Gavin, good to have you back on again, talking about your game that sadly you didn't win today, and of course what's been happening up there at your rugby club, and showing and telling everyone about the local community support that you have been given, and it's for a reason, because you're such a good club.
1: Well, you know, we keep working at it, Russell. We've got to keep moving forward. You know, we're pleased with where we're at. We're proud of what we've achieved, but we can always keep, you know, we've got to keep moving forward. So, yeah, delighted with where we are, but just delighted to get a game today, Russell, as much as anything. So, onward and upward for next week.
0: Well, you're saying glad to get a game. You can imagine how the players feel, you know.
1: Absolutely.
0: Right, so who have you got coming up next, Gavin?
1: So we've got Edinburgh Medics next here at Pennycook. So that's a university team of the kind of medical faculty at Edinburgh University. So they're always tough. A bunch of young guys who can, you know, run around all day. So from that perspective, you know, we'll be battle hardened after today, but we'll go into that game, I think, with a lot of confidence, and we'll give it another go. So that's next week up at Montgomery Park at 3 p.m. kickoff.
0: Good luck, Gavin. We'll catch up with you next Saturday, do you think?
1: Absolutely. If you're around, Russell, give me a shout. It'd be great to chat.
0: Definitely. I will be around. You know where I'll be, but I don't know where you will be.
1: You know where I'll be, so we'll chat. But no, great. Thanks for having me on, Russell, again. It's always good to catch up.
0: It is. Thanks very much, Gavin. Have a good weekend.
1: Cheers, Russell. You too. Bye-bye.
0: Right, bye. Gavin McQuillan from Pennycook Rugby Club. Let's get Chick Spence on now. Bonnery Grows, that's the game he was at, that's the game he supports as well, local game of course, local team, and it's Bonnery Grows versus Motherwell this afternoon at New Dundas Park. So we're green to go, just double checking, and he's on the phone right now. Let's go live. Hi Chick.
2: Hello Russell, how are you?
0: Not too bad, Chick. Well, have you left the ground?
2: I've left the ground. I'm just got to the car and I just switched the radio on and I heard you saying, I'll get Chick to phone in now. So that's me doing it. So I was just a good time in there. I just got back to the car. So anyway, today, you know, I was at the Challenge Cup game between Bonnery Grows and Motherwell B at New Dundas Park. Decent enough game again, Russell. Some nice football from Motherwell B. Nice movement on the ball. But they were younger than a lot younger than the Airdrie, obviously Airdrie players, because they were that was the full team they had. Anyway, it was a bit end to end as usual for the first wee while. Then 38 minutes, Bonnerig were awarded a penalty when one of the players was upended in the penalty box, and Jordan Smith done the needful from the spot in 38 minutes to put Bonnerig 1-0 ahead. Then a minute and a half later, Bonnerig were awarded a second penalty. Again, Jordan took the penalty, tried to put it in the same corner, and the goalkeeper managed to parry it away. So that was a penalty missed. So that was nearly two in 2 minutes. Then right on half-time, Kerr Young headed in Bonnerig's second goal from a corner with a nice header at the back post, and they looped it into the far post. So half time, Russell, Bonnerig 2, Motherwell B 0. Second half, again, decent enough game that was a bit slower than it had been, but the ball was moved about.

0: decently by, again by both teams. At 59 minutes, a headed goal by Laurie Devine for Bonnyrigg from across from the right, I think it was, yes, was headed in to the net by Laurie, so for 3-0. Thereafter, Russell, not a lot happened. The game just carried on, and so no further goals. Not enough a lot more report. The supporters, there was about, I think, I'm sure I heard them saying 270 or something like that. 287. Oh, I'm getting told it's 387 now, Russell. So there we go. I must have misheard them by 100. So 387 isn't too bad for a Saturday, I suppose, when Scotland's playing on the box at the same time. So, yeah, decent enough game. A good 3 points of going in this league sort of format of this cup. So we'll just have to see how the ties go as well, to see what happens. Next week, Russell, Bonnyrigg's away in the Scottish Cup to Inverness, Clachnacuddin. So I'm not sure I'll be going there. In fact, I'm pretty sure I won't be, but I'll probably be going somewhere. So I'll get in touch with you near on the end of the week to let you know where I'm going, if I'm going anywhere, Russell.
1: If you could, I was looking at the, when you say that not a lot of support, good support, but then when you look that there's three local derbies on the going area as well, you know?
0: Yeah, that's it. Yeah, I was thinking I might, if I'm not going, I might go down to Tranent. And I suppose, I don't know if anybody will be reporting for there or no, but I can give an update at the end of the game probably as normal, Russell, if I go there. I might go to Tranent because they're playing in the Scottish Cup as well, I think. So I might end up going there.
1: I think Tranent came away with a 1-1 draw against Musselburgh. I'm not sure.
0: Yeah, I noticed it was 1-1 the last time I looked. It was 1 each, aye. So we'll see what's what. But I'll let you know probably in the middle of the week rather than wait till the end of the week. So
1: absolutely
0: I'll give
1: brilliant.
0: You an idea of what's happening. All right.
1: Okay, a great game. But listen, who was the man of the match?
0: Oh, man of the match. Julian, I would say Kieran Somerville. There you go. He was playing like centre back or something today. Centre back and right back. So yeah, he had a very steady game. There's a few good, decent performances, Russell, but I would say if I was picking a man in a match, that's where I would pick. Kieran Somerville. So, there you go.
1: A great choice, I think. Thanks very much, Jack.
0: Okay. Cheers, Russell.
1: Right, have a good weekend.
0: You too. Bye.
1: Bye. Bye. Chick Spence reporting full-time. He only reports full-time now here for Bonnyrigg Rose. He might go to another game next week. He said we'll wait and see. Coming up to international news right now, right? This is Black Diamond FM, Saturday Sport Live, the final hour coming up next.
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4: From the Sky News Centre at 5. Manchester City chairman Khaldun Al-Mubarak insists the Premier League process still has a long way to run. He's released a statement in response to reports the club has been found guilty of the majority of 115 allegations of financial regulation breaches between 2009 and 2018. The City chairman says their confidence and intent is proving the club's innocence is just as strong. Our sports correspondent Rob Harris has been reading his open letter.
5: There are many things that I would like to be able to share with you to help you understand why we feel so confident in our position, but the strict confidentiality of the legal process and our determination to respect it means I cannot do that at the moment.
4: The Football Association of Ireland has confirmed tomorrow's Nations League game against Israel will go ahead after a player vote. The fixture in Hungary was in doubt after campaigners' concerns over the war in Gaza. Donald Trump says he rejects Iran's proposals to open the Strait of Hormuz. Tehran offered a deal if the US met certain conditions. It's understood Heathrow's third runway has been delayed until 2039. The Department for Transport says the original deadline of 4 years earlier was always ambitious. Robbie Williams has told fans he's broken-hearted after his concert in Peru was cancelled.
6: It is beyond our control. It's nothing to do with us. We'll be back as soon as we can be back. God bless you.
4: The singer was speaking outside his hotel after the arena he was due to perform in Lima was closed for safety reasons. The show's being rescheduled. In sport, we will have the Formula One result in just a moment. New Scotland manager Sebastian Pocanoli had to make do with a point as his team were held to a goalless Nations League draw away to Slovenia in his first game in charge. And George Russell has won the Azerbaijan Grand Prix, his third victory of the season for Mercedes. Max Verstappen was second. That's the latest. I'm AJ Walsh.
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1: Saturday Sport Live, the third and final hour of Saturday Sport Live, with an hour after the 6 o'clock international news. Next coming up was to be Vale of Leithan versus Linton Hotspur with Paul Curry. I've had a message through from Paul, and Paul says that he's driving back from Inner Leithan and the signal is really bad, but not sure if the call will work. So I've messaged him saying, let's try and see how we get on. Can he do any better than that? Can he do any worse other than no call at all? So we'll find out if we can get a good link through to Paul Curry and this afternoon and find out about the game. There we are. A good chat there with Gavin McQuillan. Not his day, but nevertheless, it's good to get the first game of the season over and done with, and they're moving on from there. And Paul Curry, then Luke Razook from the baseball, Dave McQueenie, East House's Lily versus Whitehall Welfare, and Dalkeith Thistle versus Arneson Rangers with Jamie Smith. Now, hopefully, we can get Paul Curry on. Right, let me have a quick look. And I was just looking around me there for a minute just to see what I had. But let's see what I've picked up sports news-wise. And we spoke about... Right, Saturday 26th of September, that is today, right? Knockhill Racing Circuit has had a fantastic event. And let's have a look. The... At the event, they've got a timed event right throughout the afternoon, and it's 5 o'clock, and it says here at 4:53, the Alpha Lewis Law Firm Jaguar Championship has been taking place. At 17:25, that's 5:25, Scottish Classic Sports and Saloon Championship will be taking place. And then at 5:49, the Morgan Challenge. That is this afternoon. Then they've got an evening, they've got a break, and then taking you into the night, first ever, at 7:14, classic night qualifying. Swinging 60s, the classic, Ucuri Classic K, Hawthorne Jaguars, Scottish Classic Sports and Saloon Championship, Future Classics and Non-Championship Morgans. That's at 7:14. 7:49, Modern Night Qualifying, Tin Tops, Turbo Tin Tops, Puma Cup, Modern Classics, New Millennium, Magnificent Sevens, Open Series, Non-Championship Jaguars. Not finished. 8:29, the Classic Night Race. Swinging 60s. Ecurie Classic K. Hawthorne Jaguars. 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And finally, at 19 minutes past 9 tonight, Modern Night Race. Tin Tops, Turbo Tin Tops, Puma Cup, Modern Classics, New Millennium, Magnificent Sevens, Open Series and Non-Championship Jaguars. And the event finishes approximately at 10 o'clock tonight. You've still got time to pop through there. Right, if you're looking at 7:14 for the start of the evening racing, first of its kind for Knockhill Racing Circuit. amazing what they can come up next. Even the drone, I spoke earlier on there about the drone show at Knockhill Racing Circuit as well. Amazing. And looks like we're not getting Paul Curry to come on. Must be toiling to get a signal, he said. Any other news that I can pick up? Other than my general photographs. I won't tell you what, it's all about food. Let's have a quick look. Right, it looks like Gorebridge Bowling Club presents this Saturday's closing of the green. Right. And I think that's Thursday 24th. Yeah, that's right, closing the green was today. Gorebridge Bowling Club. And, you know, I was looking through some of the posts that come up. Humans of Speedway. The Speedway podcast hosted by Ian Brannan, taking a look at the characters who make up Speedway, not just on, but off the track. Also sharing behind the scenes content and reaction. Something you want to check out on. I think he might have... That's right. Earlier in the week, I asked for suggestions of potential guests for Humans of Speedway. One of them was none other than Moes, Edinburgh and Isle of Man TT legend, and he was on there. You can check out his interview as well. Let's have a look here. And let's have a quick look. Pennycook Athletic. The football club, they've got a race night, right? And it's the 27th of November, 7 p.m. at the Legion. That's Kirkhill in Pennycook. Help raise funds for 2013's White's trip to Germany in 2027. Bring your friends, family and anyone who fancies a winner. I'm talking about events. What about this?
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1: 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And if I look at the sports show of the year, it is 1, 2, 3, 4, 5 finalists. 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And Switch Radio Sport on Switch Radio. So that's the finalists in the Community Radio Awards. And awards celebrate 10 years. So they've been on for quite a long time with the awards. That's one of them. And it's came up. Let's have a wee look. Is there anything else I can quickly have a look through? Oh, what's this one? And Dalkeith Thistle Community Club, they've got something coming up. They are delighted to officially launch our Scottish Gas October football camp. The Steve Dixon Memorial Complex at Cowden Park, 12th to the 16th of October, 9 a.m. to 3 p.m. Ages 5 to 12 years old, there's a maximum of 40 places and It's free. Full week booking only. So you've got to reserve a place. You contact Academy at Dalkeith Thistle Community Football Club. That's cfc.com. 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Join us for a brilliant week of football development and what else does it say? Enjoyment this October. That's with Dalkeith Thistle Community Football Club. There we are. Anything else? Just quickly having a look through before we get Luke Gazook with baseball coming on next. Let's have a look. Okay, Portobello Community Petanque Club, right? Saturday, 17th of October, 2026 at 9 a.m. If people can make it and clear a little weeds and meet and talk for an hour, that will be give you the rest of the day to yourselves. We can meet at the piece and discuss how the future of the piece can be taken forward. The Edinburgh Council, that's Parks, have been very good in agreeing to upgrade the piste back to its former condition. The piste itself is a brilliant, waiting, demanding, screaming out for people to begin playing. Petanque and join us, petanquers, in both Lothians and the rest of Scotland. Be good to see and meet and take this forward. If you cannot make it, there will be plenty of notices going out to what's happening. Take care. Any questions, please write to me at dalkeithpetancleclub@gmail.com. Guess who that would be? The one and only Sandy Howden. That's right, the petanque man, the petanque guru here for the Lothians, west, mid and east and further afield as well. There's a bit of news about petanque. Right, there we are, and let's have a look. Have we got time for any more? And grassroots week football. And let me see, Linton Hotspur it is. They've got something coming up. From their first sessions to pulling on the Hotspur shirt and playing competitively, it's brilliant to see more girls getting involved, developing their skills, and most importantly, enjoying the football game. Right, let's see if we can get Luke Rizuk on and have a chat about baseball. What can we talk about baseball? Why don't you email sport@blackdiamondfm and what would you like to hear about baseball and a chat with, we can have a chat with Luke on a Saturday afternoon. For space, that's what it's called, for space. Right, let's send a message out and there we go. Luke Rizuk can certainly talk about baseball, like some people can certainly talk about football. And we're green to go. We're all green, providing the phone lines are good to go. And that may have been my fault earlier, I don't know. I was trying to sort one thing out after another, but then you tend to get confused exactly what should be set where. It might have been me, I do apologise. I'm not blaming the system. And I think he's on the phone. Let's see if we've got him on the telephone right now. Hi, Luke.
8: Oh, hello. Hello, Russell. This is Luke Rytruk here. And welcome, everybody, to another edition of our First Pitch Baseball News. How are we doing today, sir?
1: I'm good. I was just asking if anyone would like to send a comment in to say what they would like to hear about baseball.
8: Oh, yeah. I've been tracking you down today, Russell. I heard that. Which is a brilliant idea, and I definitely second that, Mr. Russell Aitken. It's a wonderful idea because, you know, now that the season's over, it's time for the baseball chat, baseball gossip, and anything around baseball, really, don't you think?
1: That's right. You've got access to the probably your Facebook page and that. If you have, you can bring up one of the points that people have put onto it or maybe
8: Absolutely.
1: Even messaged.
8: Absolutely. I mean, why don't we do it that way, actually? That's a great idea. You know, next update with, by the way, we need to fill all the listeners who missed some of the first page episodes, fill them in with all the recordings that we've got available as well. So that's all ready. Soon enough, we'll be on our socials on Instagram and Facebook, Edinburgh Race Baseball Club. So just type it in Google or Facebook or Instagram and Edinburgh Race Baseball, and we'll be putting up all previous episodes. There's quite a lot of stuff, baseball curiosities and scores and locations. You know, we've got baseball going on all across Scotland, don't we?
1: That's right. But what is happening around Scotland then? Talk to me.
8: Yeah, so, okay, well, we are slowly winding it up, okay? And now we've got finals, games number two, Edinburgh-Warriston, so that's Edinburgh Canals and Devils. Now, there's been a whole chat going on in the umpires board about the rain tomorrow. So there'll be loads of rain coming our way, and the game was initially set for 2 p.m., but we're doing it 12 p.m., umpires agreed. I think that we've got an official agreement, but we see rain at 12 as well, so it might be a bit difficult. We're hoping that the game will go ahead, but we've got a massive game because that final will be, you know, again, last weekend it was 1-0 score, and it was a pitcher's duel, basically, between Nick and Garrett, and we had a pitcher striking out 15 batters, okay? 15 batters, and they still managed to lose the game, poor things. It was a walk-off game 1-0 Canons. So Canons won the first final. That's our Edinburgh scene. So Warriston playing fields tomorrow. If you are not scared of the Scottish rain, get out there and watch some baseball. Other than that, we've got Glasgow active tomorrow, and Glasgow is 10:30, and that's the single A battling it out, and that's a derby-style type of thing because Glasgow have it all in the pocket. Galaxy and Comets will be fighting for their championship in their final game, number two. So, yeah, both games, but again, Scottish weather ain't on our side for tomorrow, Mr. Russell.
1: Well, that does happen in any sport. So what That's about the right. league positions then, where they stand right now?
8: Yeah, we are sitting, well, we've got Canons still holding up to the first. But it's a battle between, you know, they won the league, and we've got Glasgow, let me just double check, so I ain't producing, so single, we've got Comets sitting up first, so league winners, we've got Glasgow Comets, 1-12, lost 2, and basically Edinburgh Canons sitting with 16 games in total, 13-1, 3 losses. And Edinburgh Diamond Devils after a wild card and Tapered Breakers kind of getting down in the table. Yeah, we've got a pretty solid table, but now it's between the Diamond Devils and Canons. Predictions, Canons have one in the pocket. If they win tomorrow, if it happens, then that will be them. But yes, Glasgow and Edinburgh sitting top of the tables.
1: I'm just looking at your site right now, you know, and looking through it, believe it or not, where you've got 6th of September to 4th of October, the wild card and finals.
8: Yes. So yeah, the wild card is still, so basically you've got a chance where third place fifth and third place fourth, okay, on the table. Edinburgh Race played Glasgow GBA. Unfortunately, we couldn't pull it off. The Edinburgh Angels unfortunately couldn't field a team, so Edinburgh Diamond Devils stayed in the contention. And that's that. On the other side, on the single A side, Edinburgh Knights were battling as hard as they could, but unfortunately they couldn't get it all the way up to the Glasgow standards, and Glasgow have two teams battling out.
1: Yeah, you see them battling it out. We may have covered this before, but what is a baseball club, right? What is the oldest one?
8: Oh, in Scotland?
1: Yeah, go for it.
8: In Scotland, the first baseball appearances were in Edinburgh in the 80s, so mid-80s. The kind of first, most official baseball outfit was Edinburgh Diamond Devils. And that was the kind of first team run by a guy named Nick. That was the first organized baseball. But we have, you know, we have signs of baseball going all the way down to the post Second World War times. You know, wherever you had mixed armies. Wherever you had American presence, Americans would obviously introduce it to the locals, and they would try and play baseball on all sorts of grounds. So it wasn't rounders; it was baseball. Some people tried to prove that baseball was actually first played in the UK, but that might be just a rumor.
1: I noticed some of the batters are wearing gloves. Is that allowed, or is that an option that if you want to wear them, you can wear them?
8: Definitely. On wooden bats, there is the case of bats resonating over on the hands, you know. So I use gloves. I like it. It gives me kind of a tiny bit more confidence, but it also protects your hands from all sorts of kind of resonating vibrations from the bat when you hit the ball either real hard or too low, you know, because when you get the ball below the sweet spot, remember we discussed the sweet spot, it's the kind of thickest bit of the barrel. When it goes below, it can really kind of go onto the hands, and the hands take a lot of load from the bat. So it's not pleasant feeling when the gloves are not there. But there are batters out there who never touch gloves, and they prefer bare hands, basically, you know. So there you go, bare knuckle baseball.
1: Yeah, but they can hit the ball where they want it to be hit with a bat.
8: Exactly. Other than that, I just wanted to point out that we are now going into October, and October, apart from the fact that we'll be building our backstop very soon. We'll be leveling the field as well next weekend. But October is all dedicated to something that Black Diamond FM listeners might be interested in. It's what we call the Baseball Taster Sessions with Edinburgh Rays Baseball Club. And every session in October on Sunday, 1 p.m. to 3 p.m., is open to anyone, okay? What I want to say now is very important to anyone, and we would encourage parents with kids to come and have a look as well. And here's the big news, the big, big, big news today. Now, what we have achieved is we have been in communication or in talks with Active Schools and Edinburgh City Council Communities and Children Development and Clubs Development. And we have finally gotten the green light to start preparations for our baseball sessions in schools, okay? Edinburgh Rays Baseball Clubs will take care of after-school clubs and some of the schools, but we also have Scottish Baseball Development Program initiated by Steve Silverberg, who will be running day stuff. So we're hoping to basically, mission statement is get baseball to all kids out there so we can finally create a structure, little league structure, et cetera, and we'll be able to run it at schools, but also later invite people to our facilities where there's a potential that we might be adding a little field area, a little league field at Morgan's as well. But this is coming, okay? So in October, basically, all Sundays in October are dedicated to taster sessions. So if you are out there and you are interested in coming out and trying baseball or just asking a couple of questions, we're there open to it. We're edinburghbaseballclub.co.uk website, and the Facebook is Edinburgh Rays Baseball Club, of course, and Instagram. You know, if there are reservations from any listeners, then just pop us a question, WhatsApp us, whatever. We're always happy to answer. So there's loads going on. We're just kind of sorting out our disclosures, Scotland for coaches. We've got about 10 coaches ready to go. Another pretty
9: pretty positive update from the baseball scene across the Edinburgh, mainly Glasgow. I'm trying to encourage Glasgow and Tayport as well to do their part, and they sound very interested in doing so.
1: With the weather changing, and of course the nights getting darker very quickly, and you're talking about going out to schools and that, right? Sorry, do apologise for that. I don't know who that is. Then you've not got your what you've got, you know, to play baseball. So are we talking about indoors in a hall? And would it be a baseball bat with a softball or something like that? Is that what you would do?
9: Okay, so we are fully geared up to any season now. Indoor facilities are ready to be booked. Basically, when we go into the winter season or the off-season time, you know, some people decide to take a break. It's been a very busy season. We played 20 games, 20 big games, and there were other things such as the tournament. Successful, by the way. So we've got indoor facilities with nets and batting cages and stuff. So we've got both hard balls. So in certain areas of the gymnastics halls, we can use them. But it's generally soft balls that look exactly like baseball, but they've got soft core and they bounce, and they're pretty good to use in at indoor facilities. Basically, I think we'll be running updates on that mid-October. So if there are indoor sessions available, we'll definitely communicate that across all the socials and our website.
1: Oh, it's all about fun, bouncing balls and bats. And then.
9: Yeah. I mean, it's fun because in indoor the ball travels differently, you know, and bounces differently. And it's also super straight and flat surface. So catching ground balls compared to a grassy field, it's different. It's easier. It's fun. You know, most of those ground balls can be caught easy, and it gives you the space to show off properly.
1: Yeah, it does. And when you're talking about children, it has to be fun. That way they remember it and they want to come back. I'm not saying that the adults or maybe even the staff members wouldn't like to have some fun. I think they'll end up playing anyway. Right, the kids versus the adults, and you know it's great. I think for generating interest, when you can get into a school, you get the youngsters involved. That means that you've got the adults involved as well.
9: Now, we've done that already. We did after school South Victoria School and so on. So it was very, very good. But now, you know, baseball involves pretty much all the movements that kids need when they're developing their you know. They go into their PE and so on. So you've got you know, bits of gymnastics, you've got running, you've got fast, slow running, etc. You've got pretty much everything that you need. So active schools are at the moment on board with us. We see baseball as a beneficial thing for primary schools. If the green light is there, you know, I'll be reading through all sorts of details they sent over because I need to submit some of the paperwork Monday morning. So that will happen. And then we take it from there. So it'll be baseball at all levels.
1: Junior leagues as well.
9: Yes, it's called Little League. So Little League baseball. And if we're lucky, we'll have four teams Edinburgh, two, three teams Glasgow or more, and then hopefully Tayport and Dundee. We are now, just a little update, that we are trying to get Aberdeen back in the baseball scene. So if we're lucky, we'll be ranging all the way out there at Aberdeen too, which is fantastic.
1: That's fantastic what you're telling me, the news about it and involving the schools. Right, Luke, we'll have to move on. I've got a couple of calls still to make. And we'll catch up with you next Saturday.
9: Excellent. You have a great weekend, Russell. Okay, and thank you very much, everybody, for listening to our First Pitch News with Russell Aitken and Luke Rajczuk. Always a pleasure to hand you in some updates from the baseball scene.
1: And remember, if you think that, if you think about something that we can talk about or some interesting information or interesting stories, why don't you email sport@blackdiamondfm.com? And you never know, we could be talking about it next week.
9: Absolutely.
1: Cheers,
9: Luke. Thanks again. Night-night.
1: Right, bye. There we are. We did get a call there, and I know who it was, but I've said I'm doing a live programme just now here on Black Diamond FM. Right, let's see if we can get Mr. McQueenie on the phone right now. Where is he? I did have it up. And where are we? Oh, I do apologise. I need to go somewhere else. Oh, that might be Dave now. Let's go live. Hi, you're live on Black Diamond FM.
10: Hi, Russell.
1: How are you doing, David?
10: Oh, not bad.
1: Well, a local derby, they're always interesting games to watch and to take part in, aren't they?
10: Certainly, and today's was certainly that. Good game. Both sides went for it. Our goalkeeper, Thomas McLean, had some good saves. Their goalkeeper had some good saves. We've missed some excellent chances. And the reality is, if you don't put the ball in the back of the net, Russell, you don't win football games. And that's partly probably what's happened to us today. We had a good few chances, especially the second half. I think we had more better chances than what Whitehall had. But unfortunately for us, Whitehall came up with a goal with 5 minutes to go from a corner. No one picking up the lad at the back post, and he's headed it in. So they went away with 3 points today. A bit disappointed in the result, but knowing the way that we played, and it was a good game of football by the two sides. You know, they created chances, both sides had chances. I think we had the more clear-cut chances than what Whitehall did, but they punished us at the end with a good goal for a corner. So
1: you brought in substitutes in the game. What was the idea of that then?
10: Yeah, well, Ryan Keane, they got injured he was injured before the game, but he says he'd play through it. We were struggling for a team today, to tell you the truth. So Ryan Keane, came off at half-time, and we put Keane McGackie on up front, and done quite well in the second half. Hitting the ball up to Keane, he was holding up, and we were playing off him, created some good chances. Neil Janchek, Stevie Thompson, Kearney Sell, Lewis Watson. We all miss good goal scoring chances, and it's one of the days that they either go in and make your weekend, or they don't go in and disrupt your weekend. And unfortunately for me, it's disrupted my weekend and spoiled it a wee bit, especially with Whitehall getting a colour goal with 5 minutes to go. A fair play to them, you know, they stuck away at it and they got the goal that won the game. And you could always see it was a tight game, and one goal was probably going to win it. A draw, you know, could have been a fair result, do you say that? But Whitehall's got the goal, and they've got the 3 points, and that's all that matters in football, I'm afraid.
1: Well, David, there was three local derbies on this afternoon, right, where, course, the supporters, if they're not supporting these houses, they would go to other games. You had Dalkeith and Arniston. You had your own game. And then you had Pennycook versus Newton Green Star. Was there many people up watching your game, David?
10: Yes, there was many people. But this is another thing that, you know, I can't understand with the East Scotland Football League. You know, we've got this. You've just mentioned three local derbies, right? Why can they not be split about, you know, during the season, you know, and just not all at the same time? Because it just doesn't make sense. Because if say someone, you know, say we're playing Whitehall and Armiston are away from home or something like that, and you may get some guys coming from Armiston to watch our game and vice versa. That's a bit, you know, but it's kind of hard. But going back to what you're asking, yeah, we had a good crowd today. We had a very good crowd today at the game. And so it was good to see. A lot of, you know, obviously Whitehall would bring a few people, and we've got a few now with families and things coming. So I'm quite happy with the turnout. But when you've got three derbies on at the same time within the space in the area of what, 5 miles or something, it is quite kind of hard to get people along. But we had a good crowd anyway. That ran over. We had a good crowd. Disappointed with the result. Fair play to Whitehall. They got the goal with 5 minutes to go. They've got the 3 points. They're happy. We've not had a good last three games. So hopefully we turn the corner next week, Tynecastle away at Meggetland and in the cup game. And then the following week we're at home to Glenrothes in the league. So, you know, we've got to hopefully turn the corner, get back on track and try and get a couple of wins under our belt.
1: Just what you need, Dave, and the way forward as well. Well, good luck in the games that you've got coming up, Dave.
10: Cheers, Russell. Thank you.
1: And have a good weekend.
10: And you. Thank you very much. Cheers.
1: Thanks very much. Bye.
10: Yes, bye.
1: Dave McQueenie, the manager of East House's Lilies, reflection on the game this afternoon, a local derby, East House's Lily versus White... Sorry, I do apologise, what am I looking at? East House's Lily, yes, versus Whitehall Welfare this afternoon up there in the hill. Well, next call coming in is Jamie Smith, and that is with Dalkeith Thistle, the other local derby, and they played against Arniston Rangers this afternoon. We had John Wayand on the phone during the game, but this is Jamie Smith coming on after the game and telling us all about what went on. I just want to do a quick check here and have a look and see if any of the results have come through from the rugby. Let's have a look. And in the meantime, here's a bit of music, only a couple of minutes.

0: Well, there's a bit of music. Brings back memories for a few people here on Saturday Sport Live. Waiting on Jamie Smith coming in on the phone. But in the meantime, all right, let's see what rugby results are. And not very many of them, I must say. They're very, very slow in getting the rugby results in from this side of the country anyway. Arnold Clark's men's premiership, nothing through yet. The men's National League 1, Burraghmuir 38, Marr 47. Glasgow High Kelvin side 21, Selkirk 15. One score coming in from the men's National League 2, Stuarts Melville 41, Falkirk 46. Then we've got two results in from the men's National League 3, Allan Glen's Rugby Football Club 48, West of Scotland 24, Dumfries Saints 29, Lasswade 12. There's the results that I've got just now here up on the board about rugby here on Saturday Sport Live. With nothing coming through from Jamie, I'll just check the messages. They know the times roughly that they're going to call in, but yeah, nothing coming through yet. Again, a live programme, you can never tell what is going to happen. Right, let's have a wee look at one or two things that are coming up, if we can, but too late, Jamie's on the phone. Hi, Jamie.
1: Hello, how's it going?
0: Not too bad, I take it you're in the car, driving.
1: Driving today, yeah. A bit muffled.
0: Yeah, home game for you, so are you travelling home?
1: Yeah, home game is an away game for me, 11-5, so... aye, so over Kings Park today.
0: Well, what about Kings Park today? A local derby. Do you enjoy the local derbies?
1: Yeah, they're the games you want to play in. Obviously, you get a wee bit more of a crowd on these days, especially with no Scottish League games on today. So it wasn't too bad. The Scotland game maybe kept the crowd a wee bit down, but all the players and the coaching and staff are looking forward to it.
0: Well, in the Scotland game, there was no goals, but there was goals in your game.
1: Yes, there was. There probably should have been a wee bit more, but I think the first half wasn't it the best for Dalkeith. We basically went against the opposite of what we were trying to do. We found ourselves 1-0 down from a sloppy corner, and it was really all on us. I mean, if there is much to do with Arniston, it was what we weren't doing right as opposed to what they were doing right. We did manage to pull it back 1-1 going in the half time, and Jamie Kerr set up Stuart Franklin, so that was his first goal for the club. So we went in at half time, basically saying it just wasn't good enough. So we asked them to play a wee bit more through the stages, and they hit the ball so long again because you've got it's about 6'5" playing for, at the back for Arniston. And they, to be fair, they've done everything with us in the second half. Jamie Kerr scoring a good free kick to the edge of the box, and then Kieran Rich went and pushed it off with a thump, and we just kept playing. I felt we should have tried to get them maybe a wee bit more clinical in the final third, and we've done that to an extent today, but really looking for them to finish off more. We had a couple more chances, didn't happen, but at the end of the day, 3-1 against Arniston, you've got to be happy with that.
0: 3-1. What like a challenge was it against Arniston then?
1: Well, you know Arniston are always going to come at the chaps. 100 miles an hour, they're a physical team. And it's a derby, so you can never tell emotions can get the better of players. And they've done that to a certain extent. They did go direct. They did put us under pressure for the first 10, 15 minutes. And again, it was more stuff we weren't doing, but they were doing the stuff they usually do quite well. And again, it's just about getting through on the ball and being composed and trying to play around them as opposed to trying to match that Arniston way. It wouldn't work for us, it works for me, but it doesn't work for us. But,
0: Have you got a speaker on there, Jamie?
1: Yeah. No, I'm not.
0: Have you got the radio on?
1: No, I don't, no.
0: Right, it's maybe just the noise in the background, that's all it is. I just wondered. So who was the man of the match for you then, for your team?
1: Man of the match, Jamie Kerr got man of the match today. Probably, it could be a couple of players. Certainly, Russell played really well at the back after a shaky start. Dylan Gregg done well in the number 10 role, and Stuart Franklin, he just came in. He's been doing a good job lately too, but Jamie just nicked it for me. He obviously scored a good goal and set one up, so he's busy today.
0: And what about injuries? I hope there are no injuries.
1: Nah, no injuries today, so we were quite lucky. No injuries, and just the usual outstanding ones were ready to come back, but no one added to that.
0: That's just what you want then, isn't it?
1: Definitely, yeah.
0: Right, so who you got coming up next then?
1: I believe it's Coldstream in the Cups next week away, so a break from the league, which probably didn't want it to keep a wee bit of momentum going, but it's the Cups, so we'll use that to our advantage, maybe give there's a wee bit of a game time that needs that, and then hopefully get a win.
0: Well, I certainly hope you do as well, Jamie, and we'll have a wee chat after the game.
1: No problem, thanks for having me on.
0: Thanks very much, have a good weekend.
1: Thank you.
0: Bye. Our reflection on the game. We heard from John Wayne from Arniston during the game, but that is after the game with Jamie Smith, the assistant manager. You get a lot of the managers or that, or even the reporters driving at the time, and you've got to listen and say, well, yep, we can hear them. Although there's noise in the background, it's not crystal clear, but you can understand what they're saying and you get the report. That's what it's all about. This is Saturday Sport Live. If you want to take part in the programme, right, I'm looking for general reporters, not specifically football reporters, right? And it would be at your own time, your own leisure, at any time you've got spare in that. If there's a game on or a sport that's on it you'd like to go and see, then please get in touch and I would be glad to see you on our team. Start somewhere, but then again, it's got a lot of interesting things that you can become involved in and enjoy it at the same time. A volunteer, none of us here on Black Diamond FM, 60 volunteers, not one of us gets paid a penny. That's right, 60 volunteers. For Black Diamond FM, it's a radio station. What do you expect? Yeah, a lot of people involved, you know. We're doing well, but we need your support. Honestly, we need your support. It takes a lot of money to keep Black Diamond FM running. I'm not going to tell you the figures, but even the PR license, it would open your eyes how much money a radio station like Black Diamond FM has to pay just to play music, right? And where does that money come from? The money comes from sponsorship, adverts, we go out to do gala days as well and other events where we do get a donation to help us out, but prices keep going up, right? And we're still here. We're providing a fantastic service to Midlothian and also a lot of other areas where we play different music. We do announcements, what's coming up, different sports, different events to get you interested in going along, like, for instance, the Country and Western Night that we are running, right, which we're hoping that you will come along. Something different for you, definitely. So why don't you buy a ticket, right? Go to Black Diamond FM website and you'll see the poster, get information on there. And it would be good to see you there and have a great evening in the presence of some of the Black Diamond FM presenters and have a chat and we'll tell you what it's all about. You don't have to just sit there and listen. There's a lot more to a radio station than listening to music or listening to me chatting. There's all the preparation, like say this sports programme where I've had to arrange with all the reporters, right, are you coming, are you going to the game? Yeah, right, here's a time, is this time suitable for you? And then arranging the times as the programme goes through, changing the times, changing the reports that are coming through due to one reason or another, playing music now and again, but it is on Black Diamond FM, we do have sports programmes.

overall and tells us how great it is and who took part. So it's interesting. If you've not listened, if you've not been to a boxing event before, why don't you go along? You're finding that they're coming up all the time, but you should really get a ticket because they get sold out very, very quickly. Sell out events, right, with the boxing here in Midlothian because it's so popular and it's different. It's another night out, right, which you're saying, what will I do tonight? I'm not sure. Will I go out or will I not? Why don't you go out once, at least once a month, to a boxing event or another event? For instance, the Country and Western Night. I'm not saying any more about that. So that's what we're here for. We're a community-based radio station run by the community for the community here in Midlothian. And, of course, we travel a wee bit further afield with our broadcast because we are on www.blackdiamondfm.com/listen. I listen to Black Diamond FM down in Tenerife. If you were over on 5 through the west, north or south, you can listen to us if I can do that in Tenerife. So enough of that. So I'm going to run through the scores and the fixtures coming up next before the community sport after the 6 o'clock international news. So let me go through, let me see the scores and the fixtures. And they should all be up to date. I say that, it should be. There's one that's not actually confirmed as full-time here. Okay, East of Scotland Football League, the results. Bathgate Thistle 5, West Calder United 2, Blackburn United 0, Camlin 3, Burnt Island Shipyard 5, Inverkeithen Hillfield Swifts 2, Coldstream 2, Heriot-Watt University 2, Crossgate Primrose 2, Oakley United 2, Dalkeith Thistle 3, Arniston Rangers 1, Dundonald Bluebell 0, St Andrews United 1, East Houses Lily 0, Whitehill Welfare 1. The unconfirmed full-time score, Edinburgh College 3, Edinburgh Community Football Club 2, Edinburgh South 2, Edinburgh University 1, Falthouse United 2, Stonyburn 4, Haddington Athletic 3, Dunbar United 2, Harthill Royal 3, Livingston United 5, Hoyt Royal Albert 4, Tweedmouth Rangers 2, Kennyway Star Hearts 5, Canoole 2, Kirkcaldy and Dysart 2, Glenrothes 1, Leith Athletic 0, Hutchison Vale 2, Lochore Welfare 1, Lochelle Albert 0, Lincarty 6, Newborough 1, Pennycook Athletic 4, Newton Green Star 1, Pumpherston 1, Livingston Community 2, Sauchie 0, Preston Athletic 2, Thornton Hibs 0, Jeanfield Swifts 3, Vale of Leithen 0, Lint Hotspur 3, Whitburn 1, Armadale Thistle 1. That's the results from the East of Scotland Football League. Now, if you just bear with me, I'm going to go down through all the fixtures and results and I'm going to pick up, not like last week, I made a right boo-boo last week. They hadn't put the scores in that. I read it out as fixtures, which was crazy. Right, first time I've done that. Tuesday, Wednesday, Saturday. Looking for Saturday 26. Yes, they do have the full-time scores up. So let's have a look at Saturday the 3rd of October. Blackburn United versus Dunbar United. Camlin versus Edinburgh South. This is in the Premier Division. Newton Green Star versus Edinburgh University. Sauchie Juniors versus Armadale Thistle. St Andrews United versus Jeanfield Swifts. Canoole versus West Calder United in the First Division. Lochgelly Albert versus Coldstream. Lochore Welfare versus Leith Athletic. And Whitehill Welfare versus Bathgate Thistle. Then we have in the Second Division, the East Conference League, Lint Hotspur versus Livingston United.
Livingston Community Football Club versus Dalkeith Thistle, Newborough versus Edinburgh College.

second division, right, in the East, Hoyt-Royal Albert versus Edinburgh United. I do apologise. Inverkeith and Hillfield Swiss versus Falkhouse United and Stonyburn versus Burnt Island Shipyard. That's in the second division, Conference West. Second division, Conference East, Hoyt-Royal Albert versus Edinburgh United, Tweedmouth Rangers versus Arniston Rangers, Vale of Leithen versus Ormiston Primrose, East of Scotland Qualifying Cup, Cowdenbeath Central versus Hutchison Vale, Ormiston Primrose versus Thornton Hibs, Alec Jack Cup, Harthill Royal versus Kennaby Star Hearts, Lincarty versus Glenrothes, Pumpherston versus Oakley United and Whitburn versus Kirkcaldy and Dysart, Edinburgh Community Football Club versus Heriot-Watt University, Tynecastle versus East Souths Lily, that's the King Cup, Scottish Cup, Dunipace versus Preston Athletic, Haddington Athletic versus Cumbernauld Colts, and Pennycook Athletic versus Kilwinning Rangers. That's the East of Scotland Football League results, and of course the fixtures as well. Let's have a look at the hang on a second, I'm having a look at that. It's rugby, terrible. And let me have a look for the Lowland League scores, at least anyway, for you. Right, let's have a quick look. I need to go right down through all the football and scores and fixtures. Hope I've got enough time. Let's have a quick look. No, I don't have. Right, that's it for Saturday Sport Live this week. We'll be back next Saturday between 3

0: Well, good evening, everyone that's listening right now. We're talking about boxing tonight. Now, boxing in Midlothian, right, it's very, very well supported in the community. Tickets go on sale. Before you know it, they're all sold out. You know, you've got various boxing clubs, and, of course, also you've got all these young boxers, boys and girls, men and women, that take part and train religiously over the week and the weeks and the months just to get into the ring for, what, 3 2-minute rounds? It's a lot of training for that, but you've got to be fit. And even the people who do intensive training find that they struggle with their fitness and their stamina, and it shows in the ring. These events, the people love it. You know, they scream, they shout for their favourite boxer, and that's what edges the boxer on. You've got the young boxers, right, the younger ones, they don't fight for a belt or a title, right? It's what you call an exhibition bout. Both of them fight, there's no winners, right? They go through the fight and they do the best they can. So there's no named winners with an exhibition bout. Also with adults as well. Right, they have exhibition bouts, and sometimes you get last-minute boxers fighting another one. You can't get a boxer. One of the interviews you'll hear about this boxer saying he can't get someone to fight with him, right? And he's came all the way down to Midlothian to get a fight in a club. So that one of the boxers will explain that. It's not easy getting a match with boxers, whether it be young boxers or old boxers. Now, there's clubs in Midlothian, I'm not going to mention them. The one we're focusing on just now is Hutchison Boxing Club. Right, so right now I'm going to play this interview, and they're not in any particular order. The last one is a big one, with Tina talking about the event itself. So let's have a listen to this one. And I'd better put the right one on for you. And Aloha. They're talking about Aloha, boxers from Aloha coming down to Midlothian. Right? What about this interview? I've spoke to one of the boxers from Aloha. I think this is one of his friends. It must be, because he's got a top saying Aloha Boxing Club. Are you a boxer?
1: Am I.
0: So you're not boxing tonight?
1: Yeah, no, I know the night.
0: When was your last fight?
1: My last fight was Beef Box Cup in June, I believe.
0: How did you get on?
1: I won that.
0: How many fights have you had?
1: I've had 14.
0: How many wins?
1: Records are for DJs, eh? 5 wins, 9 losses. Not the greatest, but we'll get there.
0: You've got to balance it up.
1: Aye, too right, exactly.
0: The boxer tonight, your friend, your college, boxer tonight from Aloha. Not you, but one of your friends, one of the boxers from your club. How do you think he got on tonight?
1: That's the best I've seen Casey box, to be honest. He boxed the instruction, boxed brilliant. It was a tough fight as well. The boy was tough, but he done well today. It was a 4-1 split, but I think it could have been unanimous. I don't really know how it could have went against him anyway, but he boxed brilliant, done well today, got the job done.
0: You want to find out all about that, take up refereeing?
1: Exactly.
0: Why did you take up boxing?
1: To be honest, I played football in my life, and then a couple of years ago I thought, it's no fun me, so I'll try something else. I went down to the local gym and I was like, I just kind of clicked. I just fancied it, so I just kept on doing it.
0: Any other boxers in your family?
1: My granddad, he boxed in the army, quite successful up until me. That's really it.
0: Well, what a difference boxing can make to anyone. We talked about your fights, we talked about how many fights you've had, how many wins and that. How long have you been boxing for?
1: I had my first fight in October 2024 at the Novices. So aye, that was my first one.
0: When's your next one?
1: My next one is 6 weeks, I believe, down in Wexford at start November. Wexford Box Cup over in Ireland.
0: How do you think you're going to get on in Ireland?
1: Tough, it'll be really tough, but I go in, do what I need to do, follow instructions, and I think it could go really well.
0: Do you know who you're up against?
1: Not a clue.
0: Are you interested?
1: I'm not really bothered, I'll fight any of them.
0: That's the best way, isn't it? Don't worry about who am I boxing on. There's a boxer there, that's quite good, you know. I spoke to the other boxer and he was telling me about the club and that. But good luck in your next fight coming up.
1: Thank you very much.
0: Well, what about that to kickstart the programme, right? And various lengths of time, the interviews and various boxers as well. you want to get in touch with the programme, that is Saturday Sport Live Extra Community Sport, right, is same email address, sport@blackdiamondfm.com. Send me a message. 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Entirely up to you. sport@blackdiamondfm.com. The name's Russell Aiken, taking right through until 7 o'clock tonight. And this is an event that took place at Lonehead Miners, a great place for boxing, by the way. You've got an area which stands up from the main floor, right, and you look down on the boxers. It's the ideal size, like Dalkeith Miners as well. The two different clubs, they support and they show boxing events down there. Two great clubs, and I've been to both of them, and both of them are ideal and excellent for any events like that. Always keep a check on social media to find out about the boxing events, but the boxers put their posts up as well about looking for sponsorship and that. What's this one we've got coming up now? Let me have a quick look. Right, and let's see. About 4 minutes long. Have a listen to this. Boxer has came all the way from Alloa. Alloa Boxing Club. What's your name?
2: My name's Casey Baird.
0: Casey, why are you doing here in Midlothian at Lonehead Miners for the Hutchison Boxing Club event?
2: Well, I've been looking for fights for quite some time now. So one of my coaches, Liam Ross, our matchmaker, reached out to a couple of the away clubs and asked us for a spot on their show. Very grateful tonight for Hutchison Boxing Club to give us that space on their show tonight to get me a fight.
0: Who were you up against? If you are from Alloa Boxing Club, were you up against a Hutchison Boxing Club boxer or another one?
2: No, this was a bit of a neutral bout for the Hutchie show. I was fighting a boy called Jamie Binney from Kane in Aberdeen.
0: And he's came down as well. Did you come in the same car?
2: Not quite, a bit of a difference in journeys.
0: Is it right enough? Aye, Aberdeen, that's a long way up. Just for a fight that lasts 3 minutes?
2: 3-2s, but it'll be a long journey home for him, I'll tell you that.
0: Why is that?
2: Well, I got beat.
0: You won tonight?
2: Of course I did.
0: Is that why you've got a smile on your face?
2: It certainly is.
0: What does it mean coming all this way to go away and a smile on your face all the way back to Alloa?
2: It's all the better. I mean, all this hard work, a lot of time, I'm not saying it goes unnoticed, but there's a lot of things that people don't see behind the scenes that aren't in our boxing gym. People from our gym know I've been training so hard. I've only been able to get one fight this year, not due to lack of effort, but due to just purely lack of opponents. So I'm more than grateful to come down here on a neutral event, take any fight that's given to me, and box the best of my ability.
0: Why can't you find someone to fight with you, the same ability? Why is that?
2: A combination of reasons. A lot of the away shows kind of contact other gyms, and it's just a case of if they get in contact with us. We have our own home shows, but we only have two a year. And on our home show back in April there, I had four opponents that pulled out. So unfortunately, I wasn't able to get a fight.
0: They knew how good you were.
2: You said it, not me.
0: Of course I did. So why did you take up boxing originally?
2: I've been asking that question for the last 2 years. I still don't know the answer. Honestly, I've done it on a bit of a whim. And I just totally fell in love with the sport. I mean, I've obviously started it very late. I'm 22 now, been doing it for 2 years. But it's a true love I've found.
0: 3 years, how many fights have you had?
2: Yeah, that'll be my eighth fight tonight.
0: Eight wins?
2: Not quite, no. I've had a couple of unlucky fights. I had a bit of a controversial split decision in my last fight against the current Eastern District champion. I'm more than happy to run that fight back anytime he wants.
0: Yeah, I bet he would want to do that as well, wouldn't he?
2: Yeah, definitely.
0: How strong is the Alloa Boxing Club then? A big club?
2: Alloa's quite a small area, but the gym's grown in numbers immensely. I mean, the gym's probably the biggest it's ever been now. I mean, the home show we've got in 3 weeks' time is we can't get everyone on it. There's just that many people dying to fight and people training hard. So, yeah, it's definitely a growing gym. There's a lot of potential in all these fighters that are coming out of it.
0: So who's come down with you tonight then?
2: Foddy McDonald, one of my coaches, and one of my other teammates is Xander Rooney.
0: Who's boxing in Ireland next?
2: That's young Xander. He's boxing in Ireland. It'll be 7 weeks' time, because the week, a week after one of my fights. The week, aye. 7 weeks for him.
0: Think he'll win?
2: Definitely. He's got some power. It's all for the taking for him. All you need to, just need to keep training. Train hard.
0: When is your next fight? Do you know?
2: Yep. I'm fighting on my home show in 3 weeks' time, followed by a fight shortly, 2 weeks after that, away in Sweden.
0: Do you know who you're fighting against in the home show?
2: I believe I do. His name is Jason McCormack or Cumming, something like that. A boy from Goodfellas Boxing Club.
0: And then you're boxing where after that?
2: I'm boxing in the King of the Ring in Sweden.
0: You boxed that before?
2: No, it's a first international fight for myself. Boxing at Scotland.
0: Boxing for Scotland?
2: No, not boxing for Scotland. It's for boxing for my club, but it'll be my first fight boxing outside of Scotland.
0: Good luck.
2: Thank you very much.
0: Dockhouse Boxing Club. I remember that name from last weekend at Dalkeith Miners. Scotland versus Ireland. And I came across that same badge on the back of a T-shirt with one of the lads and the Lonehead Miners at Atchison home show. I've got a boxer here, and he's got Dockhouse Boxing Club top on as well. He's been in the ring. What's your name?
3: Ben Graham.
0: Well, Ben, how did you get on in the ring?
3: It was a really tough fight. I managed to get the win, but it was always going to be a difficult fight against Jay Thompson, because he's such a good boy.
0: He certainly is. But tonight, three rounds in the ring. How did they go for you?
3: It was a really tough scrap. I had to really empty the tank, but I mean, all credit to Jay. It was a really, really good fight. Pushed me further than I thought. It was a really, really good fight. Really tough.
0: First round, second round, third round. Talk to me.
3: I thought in the first round, I thought I managed to nick the round quite comfortably, but in the second and third, I really had to push. I really had to dig deep, especially in the last round there. I thought I lost the second round, but I thought I really had to dig deep in the last, and I managed to win.
0: The referee's decision was final. The votes are in. Right, they got you up, two of you up there, the referee in the middle, and he said the winner tonight is
3: Ben Graham.
0: In the blue corner.
3: Ben Graham.
0: How long have you been boxing?
3: I've been boxing since I was five.
0: How many fights have you had?
3: That was my 54th fight.
0: Did you say 54?
3: Yep.
0: I know there was somebody had boxed 50 fights down there in Dalkeith, but I think you topped it, 54 fights. Don't tell me you had 54 wins.
3: Nah, only 36.
0: Only? That's a good amount already. But listen, why did you take up boxing in the first place?
3: Just my papa and my dad really loved the sport, and they just brought me down to the gym, and ever since then I've just loved it. Just always wanted to be in the gym. That's where I've loved training all the time.
0: Where is the Dockhouse Boxing Club about?
3: Up in Stirling.
0: Not that far away.
3: Nah, as for me, because I stay in Hamilton.
0: So you came down with your mates. Who did you come down with tonight?
3: I had my family, my mum, my wee brother, and then I had Big Jay, Leon, Aidan, and then Xander, of course, Alec as well.
0: How do you feel right now?
3: Oh, I'm buzzing, honestly. I'm so happy with it.
0: Does that make it 50... How many did you say wins?
3: That was my 54th fight, and I've won 36.
0: That's your 54th fight. Well, congratulations.
3: Thank you. Speak to you later.
0: What's your name?
4: Your full name? Stace Riordan.
0: Where are you from?
4: Edinburgh.
0: All the way here to Lonehead for the boxing event tonight?
4: Yeah, that's right.
0: What club does he box out of?
4: Hutchison Boxing Academy.
0: Oh, he's here regular then, isn't he? What's his name?
5: LJ Coyle.
0: How long have you been boxing?
5: 1.5 years.
0: Why do you take up boxing?
5: Because I like boxing.
0: You like it?
5: Yeah.
0: You like going in the ring?
5: Yeah.
0: What about tonight then? Have you boxed before?
5: Yes.
0: Have you been in the ring before?
5: Yes.
0: When was that, or where was that?
5: Here.
0: When?
5: December.
0: And is this your second fight then?
5: Eighth.
0: Eight fights? You're a professional, are you not now?
5: No.
0: Not yet?
5: Not yet.
0: So, in the ring, what about the crowd?
5: It's brilliant.
0: And what? How did you feel when you went into the ring there?
5: Brilliant.
0: That's the same answer.
5: It was really good. I felt good.
0: You felt good. Three rounds?
5: Yeah.
0: So talk me through the three rounds. How did they go? The first round, the second round, the third round?
5: The first round was all right, and then the second one was really good, and then the last round was brilliant.
0: Were you up against a tough opponent, a tough boxer?
5: Yeah.
0: And you done okay?
5: Yeah.
0: How do you feel?
5: Brilliant.
0: How old are you?
5: 9.
0: I'm a bit older than that.
5: I know.
0: So you like boxing?
5: Yeah.
0: Hutchison Boxing Club, a good club?
5: Yes. Best club I've ever been to.
0: Thanks very much.
5: You're welcome.

Well, who was the best at Lonehead Miners? Well, you're listening to the interviews, then you'll be able to tell yourself which ones that won the fights, but are they the best? They were only good on that night. Jamie Stamp is coming up next. Jamie Stamp was top of the bill at the event at Lonehead Miners. The last time I spoke to Jamie, he was really, really, really upset with his fight. He didn't win. And it had an effect on the interview I'd done with him. You could tell by his reaction and what he was saying. But certainly won at Lonehead Miners, and he was quite chuffed about that. So I had a chance to have a chat with him. Tall chap. And later on, you'll hear Tina talking about Jamie, the sort of person that Jamie Stamp is. You can't forget the name Jamie Stamp. And I've met him a few events, and of course he continues to box and train. Trains very, very hard, so I'm led to believe. So here's a short interview with Jamie coming up next. This is Saturday Sport Live Extra, the community sports news with boxing interviews taken at Lonehead Miners, the Hutchison Boxing Academy home show. That's right, they've had a home show, and they invite other boxers to come along and box with their boxers as well. Fantastic evenings. You want to try them out. Here's Jamie Stamp next.

0: 1-2, 1-2, 1-2. We're here at Lonehead Miners Club for a Hutchison Boxing Club home show. I've got a tall gentleman standing next to me. I recognise his face, actually. The last home show that we had here, he didn't do too well. He was really cut up that he lost the fight. But he's in a better mood this week, tonight. And why is that?
1: Because I got the decision, got the win this time, so pleased with that.
0: It was a hard fight though, wasn't it?
1: Oh yeah, it was a tough fight. The boy was good, made me dig deep. It was a tough fight.
0: Even although you had the reach, he still managed to get underneath you, didn't he?
1: Oh, I knew it was going to be like that. He was good moving his head and stuff like that, so I knew what to expect.
0: But near the end, I think it was showing, I think, the stamina with both of yous.
1: Oh, aye, he didn't stop at all. He kept coming forward, and he kept coming, so fair play to him.
0: How many fights have you had in the past?
1: I think this was my 49th maybe now today.
0: As many as that?
1: Yeah, quite a few now.
0: I've only seen you for 2 or 3.
1: Aye, I can, yeah.
0: Have you always boxed with Hutchison Boxing Club?
1: Oh yeah, I've never boxed anywhere else. Started here, and I'm going to finish here as well.
0: Out of all these fights, how many have you won?
1: Maybe about 30, like just over half. I've started to win more now than I used to. I started off, I had a pretty poor start. But
0: you've trained for it, and of course, you know, you've got the experience as well, which makes a big difference in the ring.
1: Yeah, I'm starting to become more confident and feel more comfortable in the ring, definitely. So my performances have gotten better each time, training hard. I'm getting coached very well as well, so that helps.
0: Who were you up against, do you know?
1: Anton Bodkin for Lockbar Phoenix. Very good opponent.
0: Top of the bill?
1: Aye, it always feels a wee bit extra being top of the bill.
0: It doesn't. What about your fans there?
1: Oh, the crowd's immense. It's crazy. It is.
0: I think if you had double the amount of fans there or people in the event tonight, it would still be the same volume and the same support that you were getting with the crowd. I was standing next to this woman, one of your sponsors, actually. Mm-hmm. Who was that?
1: My auntie.
0: That's right. And what company is she with?
1: It's my uncle's company, Garden Monkey Groundworks.
0: Yeah, I asked her if she would do an interview, but she declined. She said, I'll leave it up to Jamie.
1: I don't think she'd want to do an interview.
0: How do you feel deep down, Jamie, now, tonight, the fight's over?
1: Yeah, I feel really good, especially with the support we get and boys get. So, and the hard work's paying off for the club, everyone in the club, so it's very good.
0: Someone said to me that they joined the club and it's like a family here.
1: Oh, 100%. It is. It's like everyone's part of the family in the gym. It's not like, it isn't like a gym. It is. It's like we're all family. It literally is.
0: Well, you must have brothers and sisters in here.
1: Aye, definitely, yeah.
0: Jamie, you enjoy your weekend after tonight's win, and good luck in the future, and we'll catch up with another event here in Lonehead Hutchison Boxing Club.
1: Thank you. Enjoy your weekend too.
0: Lewis Finlay is on the card here tonight in Lonehead, and he was in the ring with Tyler Skead from Elgin. Is that right?
2: Yeah, that's right.
0: And what club are you boxing out of?
2: Hutchison Boxing Academy, Lonehead.
0: A good club?
2: Really good club. One of the best around.
0: How long have you been boxing?
2: I've been boxing myself for about 4 years, and I just joined Hutchison Boxing Academy about a year and a half ago.
0: Where did you box before?
2: Midlothian Boxing Club.
0: Big change going to this club?
2: Oh, massive change. It's like stepping up to a whole new level. Okay, coming up here. It's like a family up here now for me, so just got to keep at it.
0: Why boxing? Why no football? Or was there football as well?
2: Never football. I like watching football, but I love fighting.
0: Why?
2: I don't know. It's just there's something about it that I love. And it teaches you discipline. It helped me with my confidence a lot. You know, getting picked on in primary school and that. Joining boxing has changed my life completely. And joining up here has changed my life completely. Made me into a different man.
0: How many fights have you had?
2: That and there was my 27th.
0: Don't tell me you had 27 wins.
2: I don't have 27 wins, unfortunately, no.
0: How many did you have?
2: I've got about 17 wins and 10 losses. So, a bit equal.
0: A bit balanced here.
2: A bit of balance here. It's all experience. sort of experience going in there, winning and learning, setting you up for the seniors and championships and that. So overall, good learning experience, getting beat. Don't take it as a loss.
0: 17 wins, 10 losses.
2: Yes.
0: When were the 10 losses? Was that in the early days or was that later on, or was it balanced out throughout the time you've been boxing?
2: It's been balanced at the time that I've been boxing. You know, I fought some top boys, some of the best boys in Scotland and Europe. And, yeah, it's just happened. And they've all been really close fights. Like, a lot of them have been split decisions, but they've all been really close. So I can't complain with the losses, though, because they've definitely been close.
0: What was the hardest fight that you've had?
2: Hardest fight that I've had was probably against the Ukrainian champion in Sweden when I went over to Sweden and fought. That was a hard boy. Like, I got beat on a split decision in that one, but I came back from getting knocked down and went in there and just went for him, and it was a good fight.
0: Remember his name?
2: Taras Kozares, a foreign name, Ukrainian name, hard to pronounce.
0: Right, so talk me through tonight's fight. You were up against Tyler Skid from Elgin Boxing Club. Big difference between Elgin and Midlothian, the style, or talk me through the three rounds.
2: So the first round was close. The boy probably edged it. I never started off as fast as I wanted to. And yeah, boy definitely won the first round, but was close. Second round, same again, was really close. It was really close. I don't know who I'd give that to. But then the third round, I thought I won the third round. I went in there and went for it and won the third round. So it was a close fight, but I think the boy just edged it. It was a really good fight.
0: And he won?
2: And he won, yes.
0: How do you feel about that?
2: I think it was deserved. I think the boy did deserve to win, but I also thought it was really close. I thought they might have gave it to him on a split, but I'm not complaining. The boy went in there and done what he was supposed to do, and I done what I was supposed to do, but it just wasn't my night. But it was close.
0: Might not have been much between the two of you, but it had to go one way.
2: I would say so, yeah. There wasn't a lot between us. It was quite close. It was quite close, but the boy definitely earned it tonight.
0: How old are you?
2: 18 years old.
0: Recently, you said?
2: Yeah, recently, yeah.
0: Anybody else in the family take up boxing or even sport?
2: No, not really. I mean, my wee brother used to do a wee bit of boxing, but he stopped, goes to the gym, so really it's just me that's getting my head punched in.
0: Right, so boxing for you, you're going to continue training?
2: Of course.
0: And good luck in your next fight.
2: Perfect, thank you.
0: What's your name?
3: My name Numra Masood.
0: Sorry. Where are you from?
3: I'm from Edinburgh.
0: What are you doing here in Loanhead?
3: I'm watching my son box today.
0: Do you box?
3: No, I don't.
0: Do you take part in any sport?
3: No, I don't.
0: What about your son? What's his name?
3: His name is Arian Afzal.
0: Hi, how are you?
4: Good.
0: Have you been in boxing tonight already?
4: Aye.
0: How long have you been boxing?
4: For about nearly 2 years.
0: What club do you box out of?
4: Hutchison Boxing.
0: Is it a good club?
4: Aye.
0: Who's your coach?
4: Sandy.
0: Sandy's a good coach, isn't he?
4: Aye. Aye.
0: Is that your first fight tonight?
4: Yes.
0: How do you feel?
4: Amazing.
0: Amazing?
4: Aye.
0: Do you know who you're fighting against?
4: Preston.
0: How did you get on in the ring?
4: Good.
5: Really well.
4: Really well.
0: Nobody won because it was an exhibition, wasn't it?
4: Aye.
0: How many rounds did you do?
4: Three.
0: Talk me through the three rounds. What happened in the first one, second one and the third one?
4: In the first round, I almost knocked out my opponent. And in the second round, my opponent was really good. And in the third round, it was fairer.
0: How old are you?
4: 9.
0: Why did you take up boxing?
4: Because I used to get bullied a lot.
0: And you think this has helped you?
4: Yes.
0: Thanks very much.
4: Thank you.
0: A dad and his lad. What's your name?
6: It's Ross.
0: Ross, where are you from?
6: Loanhead.
0: You didn't have far to walk tonight, did you?
6: No, not at all. Just round the corner.
0: Round the corner? You didn't take up boxing or any sport, do you?
6: No, I used to do football. That's about it. I did a bit of boxing training, but mainly football.
0: What particular team?
6: Quite quite a few, to be fair. Anderson Rangers, Civil Service, Strollers, Armadale, Dalkeith, quite a few. Edinburgh United.
0: Arneson had a good win today, of course.
6: Yeah, did they? I never even seen, actually, yeah. The win today, did they?
0: Yeah, it's hard to keep track of all the different clubs that you've been with anyway. But there's only one club that this young lad, Harry Middlemass, and that's right, it's what club?
4: Hutchison Boxing Academy.
0: Well, you don't look as though you've been in the ring.
4: It was quite tough.
0: It was quite tough.
4: It was the boy, but as well as it was like longer rims as what it was last time.
0: Is that right? Because you're getting a bit older.
4: Yeah.
0: How did it go?
4: Good.
0: Three rounds. One, two, three. Tell me how it went.
4: The first round was fine. Second round was good. And the last one was even better.
0: So you liked the last round then? Is that because it was finished or because you were boxing better?
4: Boxing better.
0: What like is it to be in the club now that you're older? Because you, the last time we spoke, you were with the same club, Hutchison Boxing Club. Still a good club to be in?
4: Yeah, definitely.
0: Why is that?
4: It's just the team's really nice and everyone's like so cheerful.
0: Who's coaching you?
4: Sandy and Alan.
0: Good coaches?
4: Really good.
0: Well, you stepped up a year. Is it? How did they do that?
6: No, he stepped up a slight weight. He used to be boxing at 34, he's now boxing at 36. And it's gone up to a minute and a half rounds to when he was a minute before. But still just three rounds.
0: Here, Harry. Too many sweeties, pal.
4: Yeah, maybe.
0: Well, you went up a weight. Maybe that's been the cause of it.
4: Don't know.
0: You quite happy with being in the ring tonight?
4: Yeah, definitely.
0: What about the crowd? Was it a good crowd? Were they shouting for you?
4: Yeah, it was really loud.
0: So what about Harry then in boxing? Are you quite happy with his progress?
6: Yeah, he seems to enjoy it. He does boxing, he does football as well. He plays with Bonrigg 2014, does that. So he's got that tomorrow, actually. They just started 11-a-sides this season, so this is his first season at 11-a-sides now, and he just seems to enjoy it, so that's the main thing. As long as he's enjoying it, then that's all that matters for me.
0: Harry, Bonnery Groves, a good team to play for, eh?
4: Yeah.
0: What position do you play?
4: I play left wing or centre mid.
0: Never fancy being a goalie?
4: Nah.
0: Never fancy being a referee?
4: No.
0: So you're playing tomorrow, who are you playing against?
4: Edinburgh South.
0: Think you'll win?
4: Yeah.
0: Definitely?
4: Yeah.
0: Good luck.
4: Cheers.
0: And now remember that these interviews were taken a week ago, so the dates and who Harry was playing in that's already finished. And Bonnery Groves, great team I mentioned there. We're going through the interviews and we've got two to go, one about 4 minutes, another one about 10 minutes and a bit of music to play as well. These are interviews that I couldn't interview everyone, right? They're not selected interviews. It's ones who I picked up that was coming out of the ring. There were a lot of other visiting boxers for different clubs, but on a night like that or any night, you can't do every single boxer. Right, it's impossible, and it's trying to get a programme to cover the boxing interviews. And if you don't do them, if you don't promote them live on a programme, then they've got to be placed elsewhere on social media. But I prefer to do it on a programme like this, which is Saturday Sport Live, the extra programme for community sports news, and it's Hutchison Boxing Club. Sorry, Hutchison Boxing Academy. I keep saying club. Hutchison Boxing Academy. Up there in Lone Head, they've got a great place up in the building, in Lone Head, up the high street, I would say it was, up in the right-hand side in the Light Industrial Estate. A great gym up there as well. And they've got a lot of boxers. And successful boxers as well, I may say. That's right. So, next one coming up, right, is about 4 minutes, over 4 minutes, and it's Ryan and Sam, who's coming up next. Have a listen to this. They say, like feather, like sun. Like feather is like sun here. There's not much height difference between the two of you. What's your name?
5: Ryan Carney.
0: Where are you from?
5: Edinburgh, originally.
0: You look like a boxer.
5: No, goalkeeper.
0: For what team?
5: At the end, Knitting Star. Beforehand, came in, Craig Royston.
0: Well, you've been around.
5: A wee bit, aye.
0: So you've not taken up the football any longer?
5: No, I'm too old for that now.
0: Do you take up any other sport?
5: A wee bit of golf.
0: Where about?
5: Up at Glencourse.
0: Handicap?
5: 11.
0: A lot better than me.
5: Not today.
0: I've only been shown round that by the pro.
5: Cliff.
0: Cliff Jones.
5: Cliff Jones, aye.
0: Aye, but he took me round in a buggy.
5: All right, well, did you shoot all right?
0: I wasn't playing, he just took me around just to have a look at it, you know. But yeah, I do have a wee shot of golf. I play in a Kunsel golf course down in Portobello. Enjoy it.
5: Aye.
0: Right, get some pars.
5: 100%.
0: You know.
5: And I've got an eagle today.
0: If I didn't get a par, I'm disappointed.
5: That's good for you. I got an eagle today.
0: Did you?
5: Slam dunk 155 yards today.
0: My God. Aye. Is that good for you?
5: It was the day, aye, because the rest of the room was terrible.
0: Oh, my golf bag's full of all different clubs, I can assure you.
5: I think mine was full of somebody else's clubs today.
0: Is that why you won?
5: No, very well. Not today.
0: Right, so let's get back to this evening's event here in Loanhead, at Loanhead Miners. Who have you got with you?
5: I've got my son, Sam.
0: Sam? How old are you?
7: 17.
0: 17? How tall are you?
7: About 6'5".
0: Why is it I'm bumping into all these tall guys? I need a stool to get up to stand to interview you.
7: I don't know, I'm taller than my whole family, so it's a bit weird.
0: Is that right? Must run in the family, by the way.
5: Yes, aye, aye.
0: So what about the boxing for you then? Why did you take up boxing?
7: I was sitting in my room one day and watching some boxing on my phone, and then I just had an idea and I was like, you know what, I'll give it a try.
0: How long have you been boxing?
7: Since November last year, so just under a year.
0: Is this your first fight?
7: Yes.
0: See you again?
7: Yes.
0: How did you go on?
7: Thought I'd done all right. Maybe a bit better I could have done.
0: 3 rounds?
7: Yes, 3 rounds, yeah.
0: How did you feel before you went in that ring? Nervous?
7: Pretty nervous, like.
0: Yeah, but you've trained for it.
7: I've done a lot of training, and all the way up to the fight I've been feeling perfectly fine, but as soon as I woke up this morning I felt the nerves kicking in a wee bit, like.
0: When you walk in that ring, that's when they really kick in, isn't that right?
7: Hearing everyone shouting and that, it gets them going, like.
0: Talk me through the 3 rounds then, first, second and third.
7: Well, the first round I was just trying to ease into it, you know, not go too heavy and wasting all my energy and using my jab a lot. Second round, I could feel my energy starting to go down just a wee bit, and he did keep coming in inside a lot more, and I was just trying to keep him away, but he was pretty good in getting on the inside. And then the third round, I was real tired, like, and well, I ended up, I think that round definitely went in his favour.
0: So it was the fitness that got you?
7: A little bit, yeah, definitely.
0: He was shorter than you, wasn't he?
7: Yeah, he was about 5'9".
0: Still taller than me. So how do you feel? You didn't win today, did you?
7: No, I didn't, no.
0: And that's your first fight?
7: Yes, first fight.
0: Oh, you've got to start somewhere, haven't you?
5: 100%. I didn't feel as though it was as unanimous as what the judges put it, in my opinion, but you've just got to go with what they say and go on to the next one.
0: That's right, the next one. Good luck.
7: Thank you.
0: Well, the final interview for this afternoon's programme, or this evening's programme, I'm forgetting it's well into the evening now, it's 6.47, 29 seconds, there you are, that's how precise we can be here on Black Diamond FM. Final interview, 10 minutes, 33.58 seconds, right, is Tina, right, and talking about the event at Loanhead Miners. So this is the final interview, and to finish off, ideal for this programme. Well, looks like this event in Loanhead Well, it looks like this event in Lonehead Miners, the Hutchison Boxing Club home event, is coming to a close right now. The boxers are disappearing and Tina and her team are now clearing up. But what about tonight's event? Tina, what do you think?
8: Absolutely amazing. The matchups were spot on by Sandy. We take the challenge, doesn't matter, we keep it fair. 50-50 bouts, and we got the majority of the results, some no, but proud of every single one that stepped in the ring.
0: What about the final one? What about Jamie?
8: What can we say? Nobody can keep up with his fitness. He's absolutely amazing. Amazing, Jamie. Every time he just steps it to another level because he trains that hard. And he deserves every bit of it. He is absolutely amazing. And he's a great laddie as well.
0: A change for the club tonight, being a Saturday night. Why was that?
8: We were going to bring the Irish over to make it a Scotland versus Ireland. But the Irish team was up last weekend, so we thought it's too much for them to come over the two weekends. So it is on the cards. Sandy's hoping that that's going to happen. Hopefully for December, we'll see what happens. But aye, so the Saturday, we can only thank the Miners Club for letting us have the show on the Saturday because it's always a Friday. And obviously they've changed everything about to accommodate us with the regular punters they're doing in the Croft tonight. So we kind of thank them enough at Lonehead Miners for everything they do for us. Yep.
0: What about the crowd? Were you happy with the crowd that was here tonight?
8: It was actually a quiet show to normal, I would say, because we usually have a lot more in, but it was a comfortable crowd to manage, so I was happy with the crowd.
0: They made just as much noise as a full house, that lot.
8: Aye, they did, of course they did, but I think because we've brought it to September and we always have a May and a December show, we only have the two shows a year at Hutchison, but I think the September was a good show, don't get me wrong, but I think that with it being Christmas and that, you have maybe a hype and everything for the boys. It was a good crowd. So aye, I kind of thank the support enough for coming along and supporting the club.
0: You did have an auction as well for boxing memorabilia.
8: A Tyson Fury glove and picture frame signed. It was quite massive, wasn't it? It took two of us to hold it in the ring. But aye, Tyson Fury. So that went well. That went for £380.
0: And does that money go back into the club?
8: Every single penny that's here tonight, brought in here tonight, goes back to the club, yeah.
0: Just to support the young boxers?
8: Well, we travel all over the country, so obviously we've got the bus, we've got our own minibus, and we need to tax that, insure it, and fuel it. So Sandy's out every single weekend, and it could be Aberdeen, it could be down south. So it covers the cost of the running of the club, and things for running the club aren't getting any cheaper. So we've got to keep running the shows that keeps the club afloat. If we didn't have the shows, we didn't have a club.
0: You can't have one without the other. Well, who's this?
9: The head coach, Sandy. Corner, yeah.
0: Well, Sandy, what about the boxing event here in Lonehead Miners? In your eyes tonight, how did it go?
9: Same as normal. We try and match up to challenge the boxers, keep them fresh. And the season's no long started. We've actually had three boxers taken into the Boxing Scotland team, which we've tried, obviously, since we started to get people on the team. I mean, it's about bringing the fights to, obviously, keep them on their toes and keep them active and keep their performances up, because they can get a call at any time, obviously, to go and box for Scotland. My other boys going to try for the Scotland team, the older ones, like the top of Bill Jamie, Conor Anderson and Lewis Findlay. They've got some assessments coming up on the 27th, so it keeps them on their toes as well, getting out there and getting the ring rust off and that from the break. You have to be out there, obviously, boxing, just to keep them, obviously, occupied and on their toes, eh?
0: So you mentioned

0: the assessments and done very, very well in the assessments as well. He's always done well in competitions, box cups and things. So that's been noticed in that as well. Aye, he's done really well as well for getting in. And his teammate Hamza, they're two pals, 2012 again. He's exactly the same. He's out most weekends, boxing when Evans boxes in, all over the country. Does really, really well. He's a tough lad, very dedicated as well. So the three of them are really dedicated. The hard work is really paying off for these youngsters looking up.
1: You're talking about the boxers. What about the club itself in Loanhead? Is it doing well?
0: The club's doing well, yes. We had a wee bit of a dip with the club in the summer there. I don't know if it was just because it was the summer, people were on holiday and things like that. But it seems to be back there as busiest. We didn't do a lot of advertising because of the size of the club. We tried to accommodate what we had. We had 27 carded boxers, which is a lot. Getting up, obviously, every morning, going to work and then having to work after work, being in the house maybe an hour, getting some tea and things, and out to like 9 o'clock at night. It's challenging, but we do it for the love of the sport. Boxing is basically our life. The other coaches that's in, we've got a really tight team, and they feel exactly the same. They're all for the boxers. We've got Alan as a referee. He was in the Commonwealth just there. He's all over the country refereeing, judging, because he loves the sport as well and loves obviously seeing the boys, girls doing well. We actually had a good win for a girl tonight as well. We can't forget the girls, it's not just about the boys. So we're looking obviously to get a few girls involved in the club, which we have already. We're looking for a wee bit more to get involved. But absolutely fantastic. Rhea boxed a girl that's actually in the Boxing Scotland team, and she's no... I wouldn't say she's no that level, but she's no quite there yet. But she's got a very, very good result tonight. Very aggressive and very, very proud of her.
1: Well, you talk about all the coaches and all the work that's needed to run a club and, of course, coach the boxers as well. Not one person gets paid a penny, is that right?
0: That's right, we're all volunteers. As I say, it's for the kids. Obviously, we've got our own building and all that sort of stuff, so a lot of the money goes into the rent and things like that. Shows are obviously, like Tina said before, keeping the minibus on the road, having the wee bit of luxuries that other clubs maybe haven't got, but it's vital for the improvement of the boxers. Eh? We travelled down to Carlisle Villa just a couple of weeks back because of the level of the boxers, because we can't actually get the level of boxers in Edinburgh. Some of the numbers that our boys are on are probably the most in Britain, right at this stage. As I say, the travelling is absolutely vital. We've done Sweden a couple of times just to get some tournaments off for the world-class level and that as well, just to bring them on. Eh? Aye, that's vital for their training going forward and keeping them fresh and keeping them active and keeping them interested in where they're going. Eh?
1: Well, tonight, two visiting boxers, or maybe even three, I'm not sure. Aloha and Aberdeen, coming all the way down here.
0: Aberdeen, and we also had Kerbar Phoenix, which is from Inverness. So, yeah, we've had quite a lot of clubs. We've had the Elgin as well. So that's a good 3.5, maybe nearly 4 hours drive. So, yeah, there's people who travel for our shows because people obviously talk and say that's a very good show to be on and they want to be on our show. And we look after people. Okay, and we treat people like you should treat people. Make sure they're fed and all that sort of stuff and make sure they get their expenses and that for travel. And, as I say, have a good relationship with the boxers because it's tough getting in that ring. I mean, it's not just a normal person that can get in there. It's trained fighters that's going in there. And it's the matter of respect and things, eh? The respect that the boxers have got for each other after battering each other for three rounds is great. It's a fantastic sport to bring people together, eh?
1: Well, that's the night over here in Loanhead. Back to training, and you'll be looking at the boxers from your club that were in the ring, that did win, or didn't win. But you've got to pick up the pieces after tonight's event and move forward and let them see the light at the end of the tunnel.
0: Yeah, we always say to the boys, home shows are the practice. It's not a Scottish Championships or a British or anything like that. It is important that you do get wins, but it's also important that you take it as in, if you win, you win. If you lose, you learn. So when you're out learning, that's key. So if you're winning all the time, you're not learning and you're not getting challenged. So if you're getting like a tough bout and you maybe scrape a loss, that's you learning and you're progressing.

0: and as a boxer, and that's key.
1: Well, thanks very much for taking the time out. There's still a lot of tidying up to be done here. Tina's running about doing a lot of different things. Thanks very much for the time, and it's great to be here again, back in Lonehead Miners Club at your home show. That's Hutchison Boxing Academy, or Hutchison Boxing Club. What do you call it, Academy or Boxing Club?
0: It's Hutchison Boxing Academy.
1: There you are. We've got to move forward. I must remember that in future. Thanks very much.
0: Thank you very much. Thanks for coming. I appreciate it.
1: Well, that was the final interview with Tina and Sandy, reflecting on that night of boxing at Lonehead Miners. Fantastic night. Some of the interviews, not all of them, but every boxer gave it their all in that ring. A great crowd, international referee as well, more than one, I think, international referee there for the fights that took part in the night. We're coming up to international news right now. Remember, this evening there is R&B with Clayton P, and he is on from 8 o'clock until 10 o'clock this evening. You've been listening to the boxing interviews with Russell Aitken on this extra programme, Community Sports News, between 6 and 7. And I'll be back between 3 and 6 next Saturday with Saturday Sport Live, an extra programme, probably. What's going to be featured on it? I don't know yet. You'll find out next Saturday. So have a great weekend. Remember, the Country and Western night at the Dean Tavern. Have a good weekend, and we'll see you back here next Saturday.
2: From the Sky News Centre at 7, in breaking news, Northern Ireland's High Court's temporarily blocked a unionist parade passing through a predominantly nationalist area of Portadown. Residents put forward a challenge to members of the Orange Order marching down Garvahy Road, a notorious flashpoint during the Troubles. First-time buyers in England could soon get onto the property ladder with a deposit of just 2.5%. There are some conditions applying to new builds from developers signed up to the newly announced Your First Home scheme. It'll be funded by 20% government-backed equity loans. Full details will come in next month's budget, but the funding's due to come from reprioritised cash. Here's Work and Pensions Secretary Pat McFadden.
3: There are still affordability checks on any mortgage. People will look at how much income people have got and whether they can meet the payments. We hope that this will help more people own their own homes and also provide a much needed boost to the construction industry.
2: Manchester City's chairman says while there's so much noise swirling around the club, nothing has changed as they maintain their innocence in their financial case. It's been reported the side's been found guilty of the majority of rule-breaking charges it faced. Donald Trump says he rejects Iran's proposal to reopen the Strait of Hormuz. Tehran offered a deal with certain US conditions. Prince Harry says it's great to be back in the UK. The Duke of Sussex has told Canadian TV his kids are happy in school. And England kick off their first game since the World Cup later this hour when they face Spain in the Nations League at Wembley. Captain Harry Kane says the team are hungry to thrive.
4: The quicker you can start putting in good performances, especially against bigger teams, so I think it's a good thing that we're playing against Spain and Croatia and these top teams, because if you do win those games, I think it then brings you back to the excitement of what's to come. Can we win the Nations League? Can we win the Euros?
2: Sebastian Pocanoli has begun his time in charge of Scotland with a 0-0 draw away to Slovenia. The Scots next host Switzerland on Tuesday before a game against North Macedonia. That's the latest. I'm AJ Wall.
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1: It was just another day, a familiar drive through familiar country. But then, just around the corner, came the unexpected. He'd let his speed creep a little too high as he approached a bend, and he was no longer driving at the right speed for the road. The scary thing is, he didn't even realize driving even a little too fast for the situation is a major cause of collisions, especially on country roads where you don't know what's around the corner. Think. Don't let your speed creep.
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welcome back to part two of the show. Great to have your company once again. That's our special request from Eleanor, the sound of Harvest for the World from the Isley Brothers, of course, from 1976. Taken from the album of the same name, Harvest for the World. Got some four brand new tracks coming up for you now, my friends, and first time on airplay here on Black Diamond FM. Sincerely hope you're going to enjoy them. First is from Helen Bruner and Terry Jones featuring Mick Howard. Together, we're a good thing. You can say that, but all the listeners here on Black Diamond FM.

Yeah, brand new track there. What a great track it is too. Released on August 28th. That's from Helen Burner and Terry Jones featuring R&B singer Mickey Howard. I think I might actually dedicate that one to Mick and Michelle across there from Hisarano in Turkey. Back home now and soaking up the sun there down south. Together, we're a good thing. Coming up next, another newie from Sergeant Tucker. You can't text love away.

That's a newie re-released originally on 2019 from the Can't Text the Love Away EP. It was re-released in January 2026, and it's part of the single for his school and studio album You're the One for Me, which debuted in the summer of 2026. I like that one too. Got two more coming up for you. Next on the list is a guy called Tank featuring Charlie Wilson and MK. Coffee on your sleeve. You're tuned to Clayton P's R&B this Saturday evening here on Black Diamond FM. Very good evening to you.

brand new track there, titled Highlighted by the R&B artist Tank, aka Daryl Babs, featuring music legend Charlie Wilson, also DJ and producer MK. Got one more for you, my friends, and then we're back to something else. This is coming up with Hedy Tan featuring Tony Exum Jr. Coffee on your sleeve.

That's the new brand new one for Coffee on Your Sleeve, released just after August the 7th. It's the first single and sneak peek from her studio album, Sickle Stone. Before that, we had Helen Burner and Terry Jones, Sergeant Tucker, Tank, Peach, and Charlie Wilson. All brand new tracks. More next week, same time, same place, only here. 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

classic reggae song from Mr. Bob Marley and the Wailers, recorded in 1971 from the album Soul Revolution Part 2. It's a reimagining of the 1964 rhythm and blues hit Keep On Pushing by Curtis Mayfield and the Impressions. You remember any of that? I'm sure you do. Keep On Moving, Bob Marley. Got a couple more reggae tracks there for you, my friends, just to break up the music scene. Coming up next, UB40. You'll remember this one, 1 in 10, here on Black Diamond FM.

course, that's UB40 from 1981 as a single from their second album, Present Arms. It became the band's fourth top 10 hit, peaking at number 7 in the UK singles charts. UB40 is 1 in 10 here on Black Diamond FM. One more for you, my friends. Connoisseurs of the show will remember this one from Warrior King. Ja is always there.

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along to the show. Clean P here with you right through till 10 p.m. Great, great stuff still to come here on Black Diamond FM. Any drivers out there today? Anybody own a pink Cadillac? That Nicole does. This is from 1988.

Yeah, that's Natalie Cole's version of you, originally produced by Bruce Springsteen. Yeah, Vim famously vetoed a 1983 recording of the song by Bette Midler because he initially felt the lyrics were gender inappropriate. However, he loved Cole's version and thought it was very cool that a woman could interpret the song so successfully. We agree entirely. Well done, Natalie.

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This is the funk version of Dilemma. Enjoy. Nelly.

0: Fernelli, featuring, of course, singer Kelly Rowland. Released on June the 25th, 2002. What were you doing in 2002? Can you remember? Yeah, I can. Still lots of good stuff still to come all the way through to 10 o'clock, my friend. Stay exactly where you are here.
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0: I played this before in a different version. This is from Nick Curley. Titled Piano in the Dark.

0: 1968 single by Mr. Otis Redding. Recorded 3 days before his death on a plane crash, December the 10th, 1967. Sitting in the dock of the bay. How many of you have been out there sitting in the dock of a bay? Do you even know what the dock of a bay is? The sun is shining, I suppose it'd be quite nice. Anywho, onwards and upwards. It's a Purple One's chance now, my friends. It's the sound of Prince.
1: I guess I should know by the way you popped your car sideways.
0: Little Red Corvette.

What a great track to end up this evening. That's the sound of Prince there for you in Little Red Corvette. Well, my friends, that's it for me. Many thanks for tuning into the show. Sincerely hope you enjoyed the music I produced for you this evening. Don't forget, if you have any requests for next week or any dedications you'd like me to shout out on your behalf, you can do so by writing to me, studio.claytonp@outlook.com, or get in touch through the Black Diamond webpage. And don't forget, if you are driving tonight, please take your car. So till next week, this is Clayton P wishing you all a very good night. God bless. Many thanks for tuning in. I'll see you on the flip side. Take care. Bye-bye for now.

Yeah, welcome back to part two of the show. Great to have your company once again. That's our special request from Eleanor, the sound of Harvest for the World from the Isley Brothers, of course, from 1976. Taken from the album of the same name, Harvest for the World. Got four brand new tracks coming up for you now, my friends, and first time on airplay here on Black Diamond FM. Sincerely hope you're going to enjoy them. First is from Helen Bruner and Terry Jones featuring Mick Howard. Together, we're a good thing. You can say that, but all the listeners here

Yeah, brand new track there. What a great track it is too. Released on August 28th. That's from Helen Burner and Terry Jones featuring R&B singer Mickey Howard. I think I might actually dedicate that one to Mick and Michelle across there from Hisarano in Turkey. Back home now and soaking up the sun there down south. Together, we're a good thing. Coming up next, another newie from Sergeant Tucker. You can't text love away.

That's a new re-released originally on 2019 from the Can't Text the Love Away EP. It was re-released in January 2026, and it's part of the single for his School and studio album You're the One for Me, which debuted in the summer of 2026. I like that one too. Got two more coming up for you. Next on the list is a guy called Tank featuring Charlie Wilson and MK. Coffee on your sleeve. You're tuned to Clayton P's R&B this Saturday evening here on Black Diamond FM. Very good evening to you.

another brand new track there, titled Highlighted by the R&B artist Tank, aka Daryl Babs, featuring music legend Charlie Wilson, also DJ and producer MK. Got one more for you, my friends, and then we're back to something else. This is coming up with Hedy Tan featuring Tony Exum Jr. Coffee on your sleeves.

the new EP, brand new one for Coffee on Your Sleeve, released just after August the 7th. It's the first single, a sneak peek from her studio album, Sickle Stone. Before that, we had Helen Burner and Terry Jones, Sergeant Tucker, Tank, Peach, and Charlie Wilson. All brand new tracks. More next week, same time, same place, only here. 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

classic reggae song from Mr. Bob Marley and the Wailers, recorded in 1971 from the album Soul Revolution Part 2. It's a reimagining of the 1964 rhythm and blues hit Keep On Pushing by Curtis Mayfield and the Impressions. You remember any of that? I'm sure you do. Keep On Moving, Bob Marley. Got a couple more reggae tracks there for you, my friends, just to break up the music scene. Coming up next, UB40. You'll remember this one, 1 in 10, here on Black Diamond FM.

course, that's UB40 from 1981 as a single from their second album, Present Arms. It became the band's fourth top 10 hit, peaking at number 7 in the UK singles charts. UB40 is 1 in 10 here on Black Diamond FM. One more for you, my friends. Connoisseurs of the show will remember this one from Warrior King. Ja is always there.

Yeah, 1996 track there by Rule the World, featuring Landmark Hip Hop by an American rapper Nas, featuring of course the vocals from R&B and soul icon Lauryn Hill. Recognize her voice anywhere.

Come along to the show. Clean P here with you right through till 10 p.m. Great, great stuff still to come here on Black Diamond FM. Any drivers out there today? Anybody own a pink Cadillac? That cool does. This is from 1988.

Yeah, that's Natalie Cole's version of you, originally produced by Bruce Springsteen. Yeah, being famously vetoed a 1983 recording of the song by Bette Midler because he initially felt the lyrics were gender inappropriate. However, he loved Cole's version and thought it was very cool that a woman could interpret the song so successfully. We agree entirely. Well done, Natalie.

This is Nelly and Kelly Rowland for you. This is the funk version of Dilemma. Enjoy. Nelly.

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What were you doing in 2002? Can you remember? Yeah, I can't.

0: 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Exactly, we are here
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0: I played this before in a different version. This is from Nick Curley, titled Piano in the Dark.

0: 1968 single by Mr. Otis Redding. Recorded 3 days before his death on a plane crash, December the 10th, 1967. Sitting in the dock of the bay. How many of you have been out there sitting in the dock of a bay? Do you even know what the dock of a bay is? The sun is shining, I suppose it'd be quite nice. Anywho, onwards and upwards. It's a Purple One's chance now, my friends. It's the sound of Prince.
1: I guess I should know by the way you popped your car sideways.
0: Little Red Corvette.

What a great track to end up this evening. That's the sound of Prince there for you in Little Red Corvette. Well, my friends, that's it for me. Many thanks for tuning into the show. Sincerely hope you enjoyed the music I produced for you this evening. Don't forget, if you have any requests for next week or any dedications you'd like me to shout out on your behalf, you can do so by writing to me, studio.claytonp@outlook.com, or get in touch through the Black Diamond webpage. And don't forget, if you are driving tonight, please take your car. So till next week, this is Clayton P wishing you all a very good night. God bless. Many thanks for tuning in. I'll see you on the flip side. Take care. Bye-bye for now.

0: Tomorrow, the pontiff will meet survivors of clerical sexual abuse. England let a lead slip in a 3-2 defeat in Spain in their Nations League opener. Captain Harry Kane scored but also missed a penalty at Wembley. Scotland got a goalless draw away to Slovenia. The Scots host Switzerland on Tuesday. That's the latest. I'm AJ Walsh.
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2: From the Sky News Centre at 11. Unionists are appealing a Belfast High Court decision to temporarily stop an Orange Order march tomorrow through a predominantly nationalist area of Portadown. The route's been banned for almost 30 years, but a decision was made recently to allow a parade. Residents of Galvaki Road challenged it. The DUP's car.

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1: There are two types of drive you can have on the motorway. One that feels like this. Or one that feels... like this. The difference is just a few little changes. Like giving more space to the car in front. Or not hogging the middle lane. Because being a little more considerate on the road actually reduces congestion and collisions. Which transforms everyone's journey. So we all feel a little less... and a lot more... National Highways.
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2: From the Sky News Centre at midnight, Northern Ireland's High Court has temporarily blocked a unionist parade passing through a predominantly nationalist area of Portadown. Residents put forward a challenge to members of the Orange Order marching down Garvaghy Road. First-time buyers in England could soon get onto the property ladder with a deposit of just 2.5%. There are some conditions applying to new builds from developers signed up to the newly announced Your First Home scheme. Full details will come in next month's budget. Here's Work and Pension Secretary Pat McFadden.
3: There are still affordability checks on any mortgage. People will look at how much income people have got and whether they can meet the payments. We hope that this will help more people own their own homes and also provide a much needed boost to the construction industry.
2: US President Donald Trump has rejected an Iranian proposal to reopen the Strait of Hormuz to commercial shipping within a week. He told reporters at the White House that Tehran wants to make a deal where they open the strait immediately.

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2: Up and about on a Saturday morning. 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We'll also be going back in time with
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